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Like, that's what he was considering doing, and then his music career took off, so he was like, yeah, I think I'll go do that instead. That was a good move.

0: 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My name is Crash. And we've been talking about the Global Citizen Festival this week because it was originally supposed to take place tonight at 10 o'clock in New York City because it was in Central Park. Unfortunately, due to the weather in New York this weekend, that event had to be canceled. 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

Phil Collins was a child actor before he grew up to be, you know, Phil Collins. In fact, he was in A Hard Day's Night. You know, the Beatles movie? Yeah, he's in that. I mean, granted, he just plays a kid in the audience during a concert scene, but still, he can say that he was in A Hard Day's Night. I take those bragging rights. I'm Crash, and this is In the Air tonight on Big 100, DC's Classic Rock.

That new Linkin Park documentary on Shatter hits theaters Wednesday, and my boy Mike Jones saw an advanced screening of it, and he said it's good. I'm Crash, and this is In the End on Big 100, DC's Classic Rock.

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However, there's a catch. Find out what that catch is right after Toto. I'm Crash on Big 100, DC's Classic Rock.

0: Big 100 is DC's classic rock. It's Crash. And there's these new robo toilets in New York that are fancy porta potties that are free for anybody to use. However, there's a strict 10-minute time limit, at which time the doors automatically open and there's nothing you can do about it. Of course, you do get this warning.
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0: Mr. Mister on Big 100, DC's classic rock and home of your Washington Commanders. Home opener tomorrow against the Seahawks. Kickoff's at 1, and Big 100 will carry the whole game, so you can listen to the whole thing right here, starting with the pregame show tomorrow morning at 8 o'clock.
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My name is Crash, and I was way older than I should have been before I realized that Joseph Williams from Toto's dad is John Williams. Like the composer John Williams, Star Wars, Indiana Jones, Close Encounters, Jaws, like that guy. It's his dad. Hey, it's better to be late to the party than not get there at all. Big 100 is DC's classic rock. I hear the drum.

A woman is very angry because she just now realized that her grocery store has been stealing money from her for the past year and a half. Or has it? You'll be astonished at what makes her think that, and we'll talk about it in a couple of minutes. I'm Crash with Aerosmith on Big 100, DC's Classic Rock.

0: Big 100 is DC's classic rock. My name is Crash. And what's the dumbest thing you've seen this week? Here, I'll go first. This woman made a ranting video about how the grocery store that she goes to every week has been stealing money from her for the past year and a half because... Well, here, I'll just let her explain what's happening.
1: Every single week with my groceries, when it asks me if I want cash back, I look up on the little screen and see how much money I saved from all my coupons.
0: Right.
1: And usually it's about like $50 to $60. So I always press $50 when it asks if I want the cash back. So PSA, if you did not know this, when you ask for cash back, it is not giving you the cash back of the money that you saved from your order, like from the store.
0: It's not?
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0: 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No way. I can't even.
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4: 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Legendary performances by the icons of rock and roll. I'm Lisa Berrigan. Coming up, we'll hear classic live sets from Steely Dan, War, and Tears for Fears. First, our headliner, Fleetwood Mac. Their 1982 Mirage Tour was pretty short by their standards, just 32 concerts in 29 cities. But in this case, quality was much more important than quantity. And the quality was superb. Let's go back now to the final week of this quickie tour. Fleetwood Mac played two nights at the Forum in Los Angeles. We're going to listen to that first night. It was October 21st, 1982. Enjoy this legendary performance from our headliner, one of the biggest names in music, Fleetwood Mac. This is Live in Concert.

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1: 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It's good to be back playing LA. This one's called Don't Stop.

0: It's our headliner, Fleetwood Mac. A legendary performance recorded live at the Forum in Los Angeles during their Mirage Tour in October of 1982. This is Live in Concert. We'll hear a lot more from this classic Fleetwood Mac performance later in the program. Coming up next, a rarely heard 1994 live set from Steely Dan.
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3: 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This is Lisa Berrigan. Our headliner is Fleetwood Mac. We'll hear more of their legendary October 1982 concert in Los Angeles later in the program. Here's a rarely heard and exceptional performance from Steely Dan. It was captured live at the Desert Sky Pavilion in Phoenix just a little over 32 years ago, September 18, 1994. This is Live in Concert.

0: It's Steely Dan, recorded live at the Desert Sky Pavilion in Phoenix, Arizona in September of 1994. This is Live in Concert. Our headliner is Fleetwood Mac. We'll hear more of their legendary October 1982 concert in Los Angeles a little later. Coming up next, remember the band War? They're still around. We'll tell you what they've got going on and listen to an amazing live set of theirs from the summer of 2001.
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3: This is Live in Concert. I'm Lisa Berrigan. Our headliner is Fleetwood Mac. We'll hear more of their legendary October 1982 concert in Los Angeles in just a few minutes. Remember the band War? Who could forget their funk classics like Cisco Kid and Lowrider? They started out in 1969, and they're still going today. You can catch them live this weekend in Las Cruces, New Mexico, or any other show they have booked now through the end of November. Find out when they're playing near you at war.com/tour. This set was captured live pretty close to where they formed, The Grove in Anaheim, California, on July 6, 2001. This is Live in Concert. All right.

0: Jordan. Let's give it up for Lonnie Jordan right here. The OG.
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0: Recorded live at the Globe in Anaheim, California on July 6, 2001. 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Our headliner is Fleetwood Mac. We'll hear more of their legendary October 1982 concert in Los Angeles next.
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16: Welcome back to Live in Concert. I'm Lisa Berrigan. Our headliner is Fleetwood Mac. The on-again, off-again relationship between Stevie Nicks and Lindsey Buckingham can change by the year, the week, sometimes even the hour. The latest is they're on again, and that's led to speculation about another full-blown Fleetwood Mac reunion. Lindsey says a documentary about the band will be out next year, and that 2027 will be pretty interesting. Stay tuned. We've been listening to a legendary performance from their 1982 Mirage Tour. It was captured live on the first of two nights at the Forum in Los Angeles on October 21st, 1982. Let's get back to it. Once again, it's our headliner, Fleetwood Mac.

would like to dedicate this to Claire, the lady that owns the forum. It's called Landslide.

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That was the title song from the infamous Tusk album.

0: Rider, Fleetwood Mac. Recorded live on the first of two nights at the Forum in Los Angeles during their Mirage Tour in October of 1982. This is Live in Concert. Stick around. Fleetwood Mac's encore is coming up in just a few minutes. Just wait till you hear Lindsey Buckingham sing like a complete madman. On the way next, a classic 1985 live set in Toronto from Tears for Fears.
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12: 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I'm Lisa Berrigan. Our headliner is Fleetwood Mac. We'll hear the encore from their legendary October 1982 concert in Los Angeles in just a few minutes. In late May of 1985, Tears for Fears was enjoying terrific success during the Songs from the Big Chair tour. It launched a four-night stand of sold-out concerts at the world-famous Massey Hall in Toronto. This legendary performance was captured live on the fourth and final night, June 1st, 1985. This is Live in Concert.

This next song, you should all know it. You should all know the words. And we'd like to hear them. This is Shout.

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2: It's Tears for Fears, recorded live on the final night of a four-night stand at Massey Hall in Toronto during their Songs from the Big Chair tour in June of 1985. This is Live in Concert. Our headliner is Fleetwood Mac. We'll hear the encore from their legendary October 1982 concert in Los Angeles next.
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12: 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I'm Lisa Berrigan. Don't miss Live in Concert next week. We'll hear classic live sets by The Who's Pete Townsend, Asia, and the Rolling Stones. Our headliner next week is U2. This week's headliner is Fleetwood Mac. During the final week of their 1982 Mirage Tour, they played two nights at the Forum in Los Angeles, October 21st and 22nd. We've been listening to that opening night on the 21st. The band was firing on all cylinders. And as you'll hear shortly, Lindsey Buckingham left absolutely nothing on stage. His vocal performance in this encore was nothing short of insanity. We hope you enjoyed this legendary performance. Once again, it's our headliner, Fleetwood Mac. This is Live in Concert.

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I am Rob Brandt. Sometimes bands, when they put albums together, don't realize how good some of the songs are. David Bowie supposedly had to convince Queen to release this one. Here's another one, Bites the Dust.

0: I am Rob Brandt, in for Stacey Walter. 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

Hi, I'm Rob Brandt, Chili Pepper fan. Well, they're making their first live appearance since January of 2025 at Flea's Benefit to mark the 25th anniversary of the Silver Lake Conservatory of Music. It's October 17th at the Hollywood Palladium. Tickets are on sale now. Here's Under the Bridge.

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1: 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It all starts Monday morning at 6 on Big 100.
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It's Rob Brandt, and evidently at a recent Guns N' Roses show, Axl not feeling well. He wasn't sure what was going on. Had to cut the set list by about five songs. As soon as the show was over, he made a beeline, and he hurled.

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1: 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It documents Ozzy's final performance, July 5th, 2025. 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One that Ozzy does that you can hear and see in that movie coming up.
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0: I am Rob Brandon for Stacey Walter. Metallica has announced a new leg for their M72 World Tour. 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

Hi, I'm Rob Brandt, and I was talking about it earlier. Dave Grohl, part of the benefit to mark the 25th anniversary of Fleas, the Silver Lake Conservatory of Music, October 17th at the Hollywood Palladium. Want to make the trip? 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

Rob Brandt in for Stacey Walters. You got a dirty mind. You know this song is about the recording industry, the business, right? Billy Squier's The Stroke.

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1: 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Host Brian Zabel and Brent Friedman say a man claiming ties to the Office of Naval Intelligence handed them a formula written on the back of a bank deposit envelope. 30 years later, they're releasing it to the public for the first time in the Sound and Light Frequency episode number 31. 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This is crazy. 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

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We'd love to tag along. Here's Green Day, When I Come Around.

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1: 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It all starts Monday morning at 6 on Big 100.
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Rob Brant with you, and congratulations going to 78-year-old Kath Bowie. Who is she? Well, she's the oldest female Fortnite streamer on Twitch. She's now in the Guinness Book of World Records. She'll be featured in next year's edition of the book. Well done.

Hi, I'm Rob Brandt. Have you started thinking about Halloween? Are you going to dress up? Are you going to buy a costume? Well, by the way, if you want, you could be one of Bad Bunny's Super Bowl bushes. Remember that? I don't know why you would, but you could if you wanted to. Here's Sublime at Santa Rita.

0: I am Rob Brandt. Have you ever thought about being a big old rock star? 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Quiet Riot proved that. Their new singer, 23-year-old John Tora, a one-time rock and roll fantasy camper, previously fronted the New Jersey metal group called Fire and Ice. Quiet Riot's coming up.
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Not quite sure how he does it. He lost his two bandmates recently, but he keeps plowing through. Plus, he's one of the greatest guitar players of all time. Billy Gibbons, who I'm talking about. ZZ Top now.

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I'm Rob Brandon. She recently underwent orthopedic surgery to treat a fractured vertebrae following a spinal injury. Ow, that hurts. Supposedly, she's still in rehab. Hope she gets back to 100%. It's Joan Jett and the Blackhearts. I love rock and roll.

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I am Rob Brandt, and although they're on the Break the Cycle 25th anniversary tour right now, evidently a new album is ready to go. They'll release it in 2027. It's Stained, and it's been a while.

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He keeps teasing us, but he won't tell us when the new album is coming out. My guess, 2027. It's Lenny Kravitz in American Woman.

0: I am Rob Brandon for Stacey Walter. Appreciate you including us in your weekend celebration. 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It's our 2026 iHeart Radio Music Festival presented by Capital One. 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

0: 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You know, we've got a chance for you to be at the opening night of Metallica's M72 World Tour. 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

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Did you head to the exits early, or did you stay? 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
17: Good morning and welcome to another edition of Community DC. I'm your host, Dennis Glasgow. This morning, we welcome back to the program Pam Jenkins. She is the CEO for Shatterproof, a national nonprofit organization dedicated to reversing the addiction crisis in the United States and treating substance use disorder as a preventable, treatable medical condition. Over the next 30 minutes, Pam will talk about Shatterproof's core mission and initiatives and much, much more. Here's my conversation with Pam. I hope you enjoy it as much as I did. Good morning, Pam.
18: Good morning, Dennis.
17: It's great to have you back on Community DC. And, when I first learned about you, Shatterproof, and your team, thank God you guys are around for what you do, because it really is amazing. You know, mental health, and my audience knows I have a 24-year-old and Generation Z, not exclusive to them, but mental health issues are right across the board for them and parents experiencing that. And I got educated about that. And then, you know, we started to learn about addiction, too, and all those things that come not only exclusively to that generation, but it's everybody, as I learned talking to you in the past. I would like to do this because I know there's some new listeners that are being introduced to Shatterproof for the first time. And the history goes back to, I believe, 2013. And I'd love for you to kind of go over history, how things started. And while there is some incredible tragedy, how things started off with Shatterproof, it also turned into something really amazing. Can you share with our audience how everything kind of the origin story?
18: Yeah, Dennis would love to. And thanks for having me back. Yeah, it's been an incredible 13-year journey for Shatterproof. And in fact, just celebrated the golden birthday on September 13th.
17: Right.
18: It was back in 2013. But founded by a father who lost his son to addiction and who was a very prominent business person and became just driven, maybe even obsessed with sort of trying to figure out what he did wrong, what he could have done differently, and what might have saved his son and their family. And through all of the digging in and research that he did, he sort of discovered there was a lot of research on what were the right treatments for addiction, but much of that research was not being used. And he discovered, as I think most of us recognize, that this is a widely disunderstood disease, that people think that it's simply a matter of you drink too much or you take drugs and you just don't stop and people ask you to, but you don't. It is really about a chronic treatable medical disorder. And so part of what Shatterproof is really focused on doing is reducing the stigma and shame and helping people sort of understand that this isn't indeed a treatable disease. Secondly is help get more people treated. And so not only addressing the stigma that stands in the way, but helping people recognize that good treatments are available out there. And if one is not able to stop using alcohol or drugs on their own, that they should seek professional care. And then third, we're trying to bring up the quality of care. And we recognize there are some really great providers out there, but there's some that are not. And in fact, too many treatment providers in the addiction area are not providing the quality that we come to expect for almost every other disease. So really trying to push that forward and connect more people to quality care, but really more than anything else, send the signal that this is a treatable medical condition. There is great hope, and millions of families around the country are great stories of success, and we want to celebrate that success this month in National Recovery Month.
17: Well, thanks for that, Pam. And, you know, I'm always in awe of people like Gary because I'm a parent like him. And, you know, with Brian's story and everything, have you talked to him at length about when he decided that he was going to make that leap of faith to start the organization, why he did and how he could? Because I think as a parent, we always put ourselves in somebody else's shoes, and how on earth could you move forward? And not only did he do that, Pam, as you know intimately, but he's changed thousands of lives because of his courage and being brave to move forward with Brian's story. Can you talk a little bit more about that?
18: Yeah, I think his, you know, initial, and this is Gary Mendel and his son Brian, the story that we're telling right now, but you know, so many families have lost a loved one, and just this past year alone, you know, 70,000 lives were lost to overdose. So it is a, you know, it's a big issue. And in here in the District of Columbia, it impacts also thousands of families every year. And I think for Gary, he was just looking for solutions for himself. Like, what, you just want to understand, what did I do wrong?
17: Right.
18: Like, and what can you tell your friends who might be going through something similar to perhaps help the trajectory for those families? And I think it became clear after, you know, really digging in and talking to a lot of folks and experts in the field and talking to researchers and recognizing that he was in the same situation that so many other families were, which is you just don't know what to do, right? There's no playbook for when you find out that you have a child that has a substance use disorder, just like any other sort of mental health condition. It's a very, you know, it's a very scary thing. And there's just no real great map for what do you do, where do you go, who do you talk to, how do you get help, and what are the things you should be asking for when you get help. And so I think recognizing there was this very big gap, and that there was that wasn't being filled by any, there was no like American Cancer Society addiction, right? Like, here, this is a massive public health issue, affects 48 million people in this country. You know, it could, you know, one out of seven people in the workforce, in some cases, some industries, one out of five people in the workforce. It affects so many people. And yet we don't talk about it as a disease. We don't push forward for, you know, better treatments. And we don't help each other out because in many cases, we don't want to even acknowledge that someone in our family has a substance use disorder. And so because of that, there was a real need to have an organization that was going to not just raise awareness, but try to drive change. And boy, in 13 years, it is pretty extraordinary what this organization has done to do that. And we have so many supporters to thank here in the Washington area and around the country who are showing up for us and advocating and standing up and volunteering and helping us with resources to help all of these millions of families every year who are trying to navigate this very complicated and scary landscape.
17: All right. Well, thank you for all of that, Pam. I know you've got a big walk coming up that we want to promote heavily. October is a big month, even though all months are really big, but you really highlight and spotlight October. I did, though, I think we got people's attention here. And could you do me a favor? If you were to give kind of a 30,000-foot view about what Shatterproof does, what would you tell people?
18: I would say we do three things. One is we work to stop addiction before it starts, which is really prevention. And part of that is also trying to stop overdose. We do a lot of work, for instance, around naloxone and bringing more attention to how important it is to have access to naloxone, otherwise known as Narcan, in every workplace, every public place, etc. And secondly, it is closing the treatment gap. And I think I had mentioned as we started that most people who have a substance use disorder do not get treated. And there's many barriers to that. We address those various barriers. Some of it is stigma. Some of it is just lack of knowledge, and some of it is lack of access to care. So we're really focused on having more people with a substance use disorder get treated just like any other disease. And then third thing is to derive better outcomes through better care. And that, as we know, for too many people, they're not getting, who do get treated, they're not getting the care that they really deserve. It's not often not evidence-based care. And so helping families know what they should be looking for, what do they ask for, what constitutes quality care, but also helping the whole healthcare system get better through trainings of healthcare providers and through trying to push through public policy better standards of care is really, really important to have better outcomes. And so we want to continue to celebrate everybody that goes through recovery and has recovery, but there's work that we need to do to address the barriers to that.
17: Well, that's a great segue for advocacy. And whether you're going to Capitol Hill or you're talking to constituents or anybody that's prominent out there, Pam, I'd like to go a little bit behind the scenes for what it's like for you when you're talking about not only Narcan and making sure that it is available. And I'd like you actually to go a little bit deeper into that, of what that is, because I think people have heard about what it is, but they don't know exactly why it's here and how it can save lives in real time, which is truly incredible. But when we talk about Narcan and advocacy, what is it like for you behind the scenes, and what are you working on right now?
18: Thank you, Dennis. We've played a big role in having more availability of Narcan in public places. But right now, two of our big focus areas are workplaces. So really working with especially large companies, but businesses of all sizes and shapes should have naloxone or Narcan, same thing, in that workspace, just like they have fire extinguishers for an emergency, or just like they have a defibrillator just in case. You hope you never have to use these things, but having a life-saving treatment right there that is easy to use, that anyone can do, that has no, you know, risks. It's an absolutely safe product. Narcan is administered just right through the nose, and which is very simple to do, again, fully safe. It just makes sense, right? Like, why wouldn't you have a life-saving thing like that? And it's pretty inexpensive. So we're pushing that with workplaces, but we're also seeking through policy to have Narcan in schools. And when you think about schools and the community, schools are like a center of activity. It's not just a place for students to go and study, but you have after school events and football games and all kinds of things that are taking place in that school environment. And we also want to make sure that is a public place that you want to have access to Narcan, again, should the unthinkable happen and there be an overdose. It is life-saving. So, you know, Narcan was found that administered shortly after an overdose, it will save your life. It's still a medical emergency, and we still urge people to call 911 right away and make sure that person can get emergency care. But this will save their life. And so the work that we're doing from an advocacy standpoint is both at the state and the federal level. It's to have more states require that all schools have Narcan. And there's some states that actually won't allow it.
17: Right.
18: So you can't do it, which is really unfortunate. So we're working very hard to make sure that there is either a mandate or at least certainly ability for schools to have that. And we're doing that both as looking for federal legislation as well as state laws.
17: Yeah, I hate that it's a political football for you sometimes, but what's not in today's 2026? It's and by the way, I meant to tell you this. I don't know if we've talked about this before. A few years ago, and I'm a DC resident, I actually saw in real time Narcan being used and saving a life. And it was truly incredible. It was unreal.
18: Yeah, that is amazing. Yeah, I think there was someone who overdosed during the Knicks parade, and
17: yeah,
18: it was kind of on a balcony, and And millions of people saw that right online. And it, to me, it was such a teachable moment to recognize these were just passerbys and somebody was carrying naloxone. My own grocery store, when I go into the pharmacy, I see a sign there and says, you know, we carry naloxone, you should too. And
17: I thought, what
18: a great thing to have in your local pharmacy, in your local grocery store, the recognition that this is a safe and inexpensive thing that anybody can carry with them. And you could carry it in your backpack if your school allows it. You just have to check with your school system to make sure that that's okay, or there's any special requirements. And parents have to agree to that if you do have Narcan in with you. But it is, you know, it is so life-saving. When you see it, it really underscores, wow, this is life-saving.
17: It really is. And, you know, you also bring up a really great point about education. I think you and I can agree, and I'd like to tell our listeners, whether you're a parent or a guardian, it starts at home with education for a lot of things, including this with substance abuse or how to react during a situation. And that's part of the thing. You know, you do so many things at Shatterproof, but education starting in the household and also with the schools and then the businesses that you're working with, of teaching people about what you can do to save lives out there, not only with Narcan, but about substance abuse, because, you know, I wouldn't say it's like drinking necessarily, but, you know, there's so many people that take things for granted out there, Pam. And when it comes to substance abuse, I don't think people are really super educated of what can go on and how you can address it. Can you talk a little bit about that?
18: Yeah, I mean, it is hard. And I'm a parent of three daughters, and I know, you know, it's hard to know when to have a conversation, how to have those conversations, or even to feel educated and knowledgeable enough to have a good conversation. So we recognize how challenging that is for every parent. But we also know the longer you can delay a child's or young person's use of an addictive substance, the greater the likelihood is that they're going to be able to live a full and fulfilling life without an addiction. And so we're really focused on trying to reduce access to addictive substances by young people, but also make sure that parents and families are having the conversation about their values and what is important, and that they're really engaged with that child's life, to be aware of who their friends are and what are they doing, and make sure that they're not isolated. One of the risk factors for addiction and a broader range of mental health issues is some social isolation and not feeling you have a connection to the community or really the support of your family. And even for families that may not be able to, you know, to be there when a child comes home from school, to still prioritize engaging with your child's life, because there's a lot of risks. And we also just want to keep an eye on if there's some emerging risk factors. You can see it in a child's grades or their, you know, relationships that they have or how they communicate. And so staying very close is perhaps the most important thing that you can do. Secondly, is to be aware that there are an increased number of addictive substances that are unfortunately accessible in gas stations and convenience stores and

0: Addict substances and make sure that we're creating the regulations and rules to limit their access to people who are still minors.
1: I know this is a whole separate podcast, but I just want to tell every parent out there or guardian and one who's been through it, it's a cautionary tale. If you think you have a good kid, which a lot of people do, right? But the kids, I'm talking middle schoolers and high schoolers, are going to be around booze and they're going to be around drugs at parties. And it doesn't matter if you have a good kid or not, or a kid that doesn't want to do that. And I know with you, Pam, being a parent, that no matter what you do to educate your kid and hopefully prep them for that time that it starts to be around, because somebody is going to have it, and then that's when decisions are made. And with no frontal lobe developed, folks, at that early age, it gets very dangerous. That's why you have to, as a guardian or parent, make sure you talk to your kids about what's going to happen around them, because it can be scary for them, it can be intimidating, and there can be peer pressure. So that's why we were talking about education in the home.
0: Yeah, that's right. I think, you know, recognizing and acknowledging that a child is going to be in situations in which there could be temptations and or peer pressure, right? And we do know, like, the peer pressure is a very real thing. Like, the one interesting thing, though, that I think parents should be aware of is the social norm actually is that most middle school and high school students in this country are not actually using illegal substances. And while some may try alcohol, in most cases, kids aren't using it on a regular basis. We, you know, we see circumstances and we kind of assume maybe everybody is, but that's not the case. And I think, you know, young people should know it's not the norm. And while you're going to see it, it doesn't mean that everyone is doing it or that that needs to be, you know, part of what you do to be able to connect and belong, you know, in your community, in your school, in your friends groups. But yeah, I think understanding and recognizing also risk that some families have a genetic predisposition to addiction, and there is a genetic factor to it. And those parents need to be especially observant and have those conversations with a child so that that child knows that the sort of the chemical conditions in their body predispose them to being more likely to become addicted to a substance. And that's a scary thing. So I think making sure you become knowledgeable, recognize your own family risk factors, and stay very close and have those conversations, not just once, not like the birds and the bees. It is an ongoing conversation.
1: Pam, like everybody else, you're also using technology to get the word out there and also to help people. Let's talk about Treatment Atlas, because when I read about this on the website, I said, this is cool and it's easy access. Can you talk about it?
0: Yeah, Dennis, it is back to where we talked about connecting people to quality care and knowing where to go and what questions to ask. Is we developed, maybe about 8 years ago, worked with the industry to come up with sort of like the big eight principles of care, the most important things that matter when it comes to getting treated if you do have a substance use disorder. And so we began working with states and some counties to collect data from treatment providers. We now have thousands of surveys from treatment providers from all over the country about how they adhere to these principles of care. Do they have clinical procedures and standard operating procedures that fall within sort of this quality, and we rate that. And then we put that on a website called treatmentatlas.org, not available everywhere. And some listeners will be able to see that. Some will not, but Virginia, for instance, is just launching this, which is very exciting this month. But it's available in many places. Listeners can look at treatmentatlas.org. We hope to become national. One of the things we aspire to do, and one of the ways in which we're going to use our funding. So for those of you who come out to the walk on October 17th, know that you're helping other families have this information, access to care. This past year, 1.5 million families came to Treatment Atlas looking for substance use disorder treatment. Which is incredible, and just to know that we're helping that many families find quality care.

0: is pretty fabulous.
1: I know we're one little megaphone for you here at iHeart, but that is an extraordinary number of you getting the word out there. And you talked about the walk. I think this is another great segue because this is a really big day and it's fun too. October 17th, the Wharf, the Shatterproof Walk to End Addiction. Tell everybody about it because it really is a special event that I know you and your team are very proud of.
0: Yeah, it is October 17th, Saturday. 8 o'clock is when you can get there and register, but the program starts at 9:30 and we get you pumped up with the 10 o'clock start of the walk. And it is a real celebration. It's also a place and time you can get information and resources. So you just want to learn more about and see what organizations in this area have resources, information, et cetera, for you. You can learn more about naloxone. You can probably get, you know, the trainers that they have. We give them away, in fact, at our walks. But it's a chance to really show up for the people in your life and in your community who have gone through recovery or in recovery or seeking treatment. And it's a way of saying, hey, we're celebrating all of that you go through and we appreciate and recognize you, because too many folks with a substance use disorder feel they have to get treated in silence. They go through the recovery in silence. And it's really a chance for us to celebrate them, but also just show support. And also raise money for Shatterproof and the work that we do. We also use some of our funds to support local organizations that are out there doing the work right on the front lines every day. And we think that's so important to bring attention to what they're doing and how they're trying to help families and make a difference.
1: Very good. And we're also going to talk about donating, whether it's for the walk or just in general. And we should mention that you can create your own fundraiser. I know you've had the Shatterproof Endurance before. You've had Hospitality Heroes Reception and even a golf classic too. So you have a multitude of events where people can be part of it and also donate anytime they want to, right, Pam?
0: That's right. We make it very easy. And again, that we are such a scrappy organization. We're a big national organization, but our way of operating is like, we've got to make a difference. We can't just talk about this. We really have to get out there and take action. And that's what I think sets Shatterproof apart as an organization, is a real mentality of making an impact and measuring everything that we do. So the money and resources and time and energy that you give to Shatterproof are really meant to help people in a very, very direct way, as well as for future, right? Pushing and driving systemic change for the future. But you can go to shatterproof.org and see the various ways that you can get involved. We hope that people can come to the walk on October 17th. But if you can't, you can also donate right on our website, or look at the various ways that you can also get involved. And that can even be advocacy. Like we can't do this alone. When we're dealing with the largest public health issue in the country, it really takes a village. It takes all of us to step up and help. And so we so appreciate everyone who shows up, who advocates, who provides whatever resources they can, at whatever level you're able to give. It really matters. It makes a difference. And you should know that there's people in your circle, whether it's in your friends, your neighborhood, your school, who are going through some of the hardest times of their lives. And being able to make a difference like this is pretty extraordinary. And so we try to make it as easy as possible for people to do that.
1: And as I said off the top, even though we're spotlighting October because it's a big month for you, your team, and all the people you work for, it's a year-round venture that you do. But October especially is a big deal, isn't it?
0: Yeah, it is. It's when we really focus our fundraising efforts. Yes, we do have events and things that we do year round, and the impact work that we do, the programmatic work that we do, that is every day, all day. There's no rests and from that, and there's no specific time for that. But we really do look at the fall as a chance to raise awareness and engage people in a community, bring people out, celebrate success, and show hope for healing, and, you know, really love each other and do what we can to provide that support in this community.
1: All right, Pam, we've got about 2 minutes left, so I want to get some final thoughts from you. Remind everybody about the walk upcoming again, and then we'll give the website. The floor is yours.
0: Yeah, I appreciate that. I think, you know, if there's sort of one thing to leave people with is this. We sometimes focus on the negative, the scary, the fact this is the number one killer of 18 to 44 year olds. And it is truly a disease that impacts so many people. And but we want to take this, you know, this time of the year to really think about the positive, to focus on all of the people who have made a difference across the community, all of the families that have successfully made their way through recovery, and focus on healing. And so it's one of my favorite times of the year to get together with people across the community and, hold hands and say, hey, this is what we're doing. And we're so happy to have others who stand up, raise their hands, give their time on a busy weekend, I'm sure, for everyone to show support. So appreciate all of you who've done that in the past, and appreciate all of you who will continue to do that in the future.
1: Okay, the walk details one more time, and then the website for everybody.
0: It is shatterproof.org, and the walk is on Saturday, October 17th. 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
1: Outstanding. Pam, you're making a difference out there. I know that when I talk to nonprofits like you, sometimes it doesn't seem like it because you're working so hard, fundraising, advocation, and just doing what you and your team do. But it's truly extraordinary. I am so glad that you were able to come back on the program. Obviously, I'd love to have you back when you guys are ready to talk some more cool things in 2027. But thank you so much for joining us on Community DC.
0: Thank you so much, Dennis. Appreciate it.
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1: On today's episode of the Command Center podcast, we have a Jaden Daniels injury update. I think everybody needs to take a breath, Fred.
2: Please relax.
1: And then we got, say what? There's haters in the building. Hater Karen makes an appearance.
2: Yes.
1: Everybody needs to get off Santana Mouse's lawn here.
2: Get off my grass.
1: And we got the season opener versus Seattle Seahawks. How do we win this football game?
3: Pack the stadium.
1: That's exactly right. And it's our 199th episode. It all starts
2: right now.
1: Welcome to the Command Center Podcast. I'm Logan Paulson here with Fred Smoot and Santana Moss.
4: Yep.
1: Both you guys looking very dapper as always. And we are in the Big Bear AI Command Center studio. And we're just going to get right into it today, boys. Obviously, Jaden Daniels' injury. We don't really have any specific update. We just have the general information that's been circling around.
4: Yeah.
1: So for us to comment on it would be totally speculative. Mm-hmm. We're not going to do that on this show.
4: Yeah.
1: But again, just real quick, I wanted to get your guys' thoughts and comments on how you feel after that injury and what you saw.
2: I think the crazy part about us being ex-athletes, we don't feel how the fans feel about injuries. I think we kind of callous to it almost. So, like, with my post-game show, like, a lot of fans freaking out, and I guess I didn't have that emotional, like, I just wasn't there because I'm like, he coming back. And plus, we get hurt. Like, I'm used to being in the training room all the time. I'm just used to fixing problems. And that's what we do in football. So if I can do anything to talk you off the ledge, one, it's not season ending. Two, he's going to come back at one point. Three, that game in Dallas, he balled out.
1: Yep.
2: So, you know, I understand it makes us feel sad, but I'm a silver lining person, and the silver lining is he coming back.
5: Yeah, I'm a silver lining person as well, but I just feel like you can't do nothing but feel devastated for the player, for him, for the person, put it like that. That was the one thing, if y'all remember me being on record week one, I was like, I just want to see the man make it through 60 minutes. Yeah. I mean, to me, I feel like you get enough of those under your belt. Now, psychologically, as a player, you over the hump.
2: Mm-hmm.
5: You know what I mean? You can't look at one game and say, I'm over the hump. Like me, I was always that person. Like when I dealt with my knee injury, like it was in my head the entire offseason, like, I need to make it through training camp.
2: Yeah.
5: I didn't make it through training camp my rookie season.
2: Yeah.
5: After I made it through training camp, I almost didn't. I had a hamstring.
2: Yeah.
5: So I'm saying, like, man, I just
2: can't get right.
5: I got a hamstring, and right now, week one coming, so I need to make it to week one. Yeah. Like, so I was putting up things that I needed to do, like, you know, things I wanted to reach.
2: Setting some goals.
5: Setting accomplishments, and I think I didn't kind of get over that hump until like year three.
2: Yeah.
5: You know what I'm saying? And it was just one of those things, man. But I still played a lot my second year. I was an all pro my second year as a punt returner. But getting back to just Jaden himself, man, all you could do, pray for him. I feel bad.
2: Yeah.
5: I truly do feel bad.
2: Because
5: I feel
2: like him work all summer.
5: I feel like the guy was finna torch the Cowboys defense.
2: Yeah. Well, I think we'd have won that game.
5: That defense, if you was watching it the way we watched football, bro, they didn't want to. That was the best thing happened to them.
2: Yeah.
5: Him not being in that game.
2: Yeah, because the defensive players started to get hurt. They started to fall off.
5: They was falling off. Yeah. They was trying to play safe.
2: Yeah.
5: It was nothing they can do because he could run the ball.
2: Yeah.
5: He was throwing it precisely. I mean, he was just doing things that we know this guy did in 2024 that led us to where we was at then. Yeah. So, damn.
1: Yeah, I mean, he looked phenomenal.
5: Yeah.
1: Like, that's, again, the best he's looked probably. The best statistical performance he's had since 2024.
2: Since the playoff game.
1: And to me, it was better.
2: Yeah,
1: like, I don't want to get fans all worked up about it, but it was better because, like, I saw a guy who was accurate with the football, running like NFL concepts. Obviously, when Cliff was here, that's an NFL offense in its own way,
2: but it's different.
1: It's different. So for him to be reading stuff out, high lows, balls out on time, we're checking the ball to the flat, when just like the precision he played in the passing game with and the speed, and then when he was running and then not taking hits,
2: I just
1: thought like there was a maturity to him that was awesome to see. And the way he moved, managed the pocket, he just did a lot of stuff that we haven't seen him do.
5: You know what was different too, that's been evident these past 2 weeks with him? For some odd reason, last year he was, every throw was like he's backing up throwing.
1: Yeah.
5: You see him now.
2: He's stepping up,
5: you know, taking advantage of those, you know, that pocket around him and manipulating it well enough to know that, hey, just when you think I'm a jump through this thing and get up out of it, I'm going to step in there and find a lane and still get rid of the ball. He was doing a tremendous job at doing that. And that's something that we didn't see a lot of last year. I feel like last year, some of them games, while we was getting what we was getting from him, he was stepping, he was throwing off his back foot a lot.
2: Yeah, I think the most thing that just blew me away is the control that he has at the line of scrimmage. Last year, he didn't have to do anything. He had to do nothing. His verbal command at the line of scrimmage blew me away.
5: Yeah, I love it.
2: Because I was like, I want it to be 4 seconds faster than week
5: one. That's quarterback, and that is finest. Because when you watch the greats, Peyton Manning was the first to me that made me really look into how they do things at the line of scrimmage. Then you get a Tom Brady, a Drew Brees. All those guys had, though, that command, had that, I guess you say, luxury to be able to say, hey,
2: put us in the perfect place.
5: I'm going to give you a few of them. You put us into the perfect one. So I love that about what we're doing now with this new offense.
2: Yeah, it give him an edge. It give him an edge that ain't got nothing to do with his athletic ability. This is all mental.
1: Mm-hmm. I think that's the thing. So I didn't comment on how I felt, but I was sad.
5: Yeah.
1: Because you saw something special. Fletch made the comment, it's like you're watching Michael Jordan.
2: Yeah.
1: And I just want to watch Michael Jordan.
2: Yeah, that's all I want to do.
1: I want to watch Muhammad. I want to
2: watch Steph Curry.
1: Yeah, I want to watch that special player. Yeah. Yeah. And again, you're sick. You feel empathy because I've had injuries. I've had surgeries. You know, you've been hurt too. And it was difficult. But
2: do you remember the start of Steph Curry's career?
1: I don't.
5: I remember.
2: Because my homeboy Monte Ellis from Mississippi was on the team with him. And they had to choose between Monte and Steph. Monte was 20 points a game.
5: He was a dog.
2: But Steph can't stay healthy.
5: Yeah.
2: His ankles.
5: Breaking ankles every year.
2: Like every year he just played 30 games. His ankle break. Play 30 games, his ankle break. Happened for the first 4 years. And Golden State was like, nah, we're going to find what he need. We're going to find the shoe he need. We're going to get him to the doctors he need. And look what that investment turned out to be. Yeah. One of the best, if not the best point guards of all time. Most definitely the best shooter of all time. And, but you want to talk about frustrated. Yeah. Steph was through. Yeah.
5: And that's what I see with what Jaden is going through. It's just a hump he got to get over.
2: That's
5: And when you really look at it, I'd rather you re-aggravating something than something new. You know what I mean? And that's just something that, because that's a part of our game. And we can sit up here and talk about the whole, should he have had a brace on it? Should he have did something different to get it, you know, back to, you know, full strength last year? We can talk about all that. But at the same time, that's why we play the game.
2: Yeah.
5: That's a part of life. You're living and learning. And I'm pretty sure this is going to put him in a state of mind where he's going to be dotting all those I's and crossing those T's ahead of time going forward. Because we've been talking about this. I'm more of that cautious type of dude in life. Like, I'm got gang of dudes at the gas station. You got to get gas.
2: Yeah.
5: Guess what? Even though I might look like them and I know them, I'm going to go to this other gas station. Yeah. I'm just being real. Yeah. You know what I'm saying?
2: Yeah.
5: I tell my kids this stuff. Like, it's simple. It don't matter. Like, think safety before anything. And I think as a football player, I remember getting teased when I broke my arm early in my childhood years. I broke this at 5. Mm. I had to re-break it at 10. And they put a plate in. They put like a pin in it. Mm. And I remember my mama gave me these red elbow pads. And my first year playing football at 12 years old, they picked at me about them red elbow. And I wore both of them.
2: Yeah.
5: Because my mom like, you got to wear almost two arms.
2: So you don't show your weakness.
5: Which arm is hurt.
2: Yeah.
5: But I'm like, I want to wear these. But it built me into knowing she was
2: protecting you.
5: Protecting me.
2: Yeah.
5: Taking safety before.
2: Yeah.
5: And after I grew out of that, every year, I was looking for those arm pads. I ain't wear red no more.
2: Yeah.
5: I wore a color that matched my team. That's what they was picking at me for. Because I had on red and we was
2: burgundy.
5: We was burgundy and gray, maroon and gray. So, you know, long story short, I found another color every year. She didn't have to do it no more. I was going out there doing it myself because I'm like, you know what? This is like my safety net.
2: Yeah,
5: you know what I mean? Let me go ahead and put that on there.
2: Yeah.
5: It makes me feel better about the injury.
2: Mm-hmm.
5: And by the time I got to high school, I wasn't wearing them things. No
1: more. Yeah.
5: So you know what I'm saying? It was just all about me getting that confidence, building that confidence to get over the hump.
1: Yeah, and hopefully he does build his confidence. Hopefully he's back soon. Again, when we find out the news, we'll definitely update that for you.
2: Yeah.
1: But we're on to the next game. And again, we're going to have a different starting quarterback. Dan Quinn has said that it will be Marcus Mariota.
2: Mm-hmm.
1: And I think a lot of fans, personally, I'm kind of optimistic because I think Marcus is a good football player. I think in the second half of that game, he did some good things. He's 11 for 16, 111 yards, a touchdown, probably two touchdowns because the one for Deami gets called back, right? So if you're a fan of this team, how should they be feeling about Marcus taking the starting job?
2: If I would ask them this question, if you had to rank Marcus Mariota with the top 40 quarterbacks in the league. So they put you into some backups.
1: Mm-hmm.
2: I think Marcus Mariota right now, today, is better than Cam Ward. Starting quarterback.
1: Really?
2: For the Titans.
1: Mm.
2: I think you can probably win more games with Marcus Mariota than you can Malik Willis right now.
1: Yeah.
2: Minus the age gap.
1: You think so?
2: I think that if we rank those guys right now, Marcus would probably be the 29th best quarterback.
1: That's interesting. Of the 30. I didn't think about it that way. Tanner, do you agree with that? Or
5: I like Marcus a lot. I don't know where Fred going with this, but
2: I'm trying to say he's the best backup in the league.
1: Yeah, yeah. I think
2: so. If he's the best backup in the league and I'm better than two starters?
1: Yeah.
5: Yeah.
2: Who am I?
1: Yeah, yeah.
5: Now, I was trying to pull up our record real quick. That's why I was throwing to my phone.
2: No, I just think when it comes to Marcus Mariota.
5: From last year.
2: Because, you know, they don't give quarterbacks time to mature anymore in this league. And they give up on him so quick with him being the number two pick, Heisman Trophy winner, this. They want him to be microwave made. They want him to come to the league and already be who he was. And it took him a little time to become who he was. But if I had to rank those guys right now, I think Marcus would end up at 30, a 31.
5: Mm. So we played Seattle with Jaden last year, right?
1: Yes, that's where he hurt his elbow.
2: Okay. Yeah.
5: Yeah, that's when he hurt his elbow.
1: That's when he hurt his elbow.
5: Yeah, I was just looking at how much they beat us by last year. Yeah,
2: and Drew Locke. Yeah. Like, where would you put Drew Locke in the backup quarterback? Like, he's at the top two of the backup.
1: So there was a period of time where I thought, you know, Drew Locke was borderline
2: starter
1: backup quarterback. But the last 2 weeks, he's played really well, actually.
5: Yeah, I think last week more so than the first week. The first week, he got him through it. But last week, and not anyone, his first week, he didn't expect to be thrown in there, you know, week one like that. But last week, he definitely showed why he was considered what he was considered when he left Denver.
2: And we can see how bad backup quarterbacks would be, because if you watch that Giants game, Jameis wasn't good.
5: He wasn't ready.
2: You know, I love Jameis.
5: He wasn't ready.
2: I love Jameis, but Jameis was not ready to come in that game.
5: Jameis wanted to go sit on the sideline, eat some sunflower seeds, and listen to the plays. You know
2: what I'm saying? But get what? Every time Marcus has had to come into a game and spell,
5: he's been prepared.
2: He's been ready to go. And he's been with Blau for a while. He know what he wants him to do. And he's protected by the run game. I think we need to have more optimism about Mariota.
5: I'm very optimistic. I'm an optimistic person, period. But I feel confident in Marcus. I just also understand that what we're going up against is a double-edged sword when it comes
2: elite
5: to
2: elite defense.
5: You know, that's the least I can call them. These guys are just... I think they just great at everything they do, whether it's rushing the pass or covering.
2: We
5: just got to find a way where there's going to be tricking them, where there's going to be running at them. Whatever we do offensively, we have to play a game to say, you know what? We got to be so sound in everything we do that, one, we give them enough defensively to cloud things up for what they got going on with their quarterback position.
2: Mm-hmm.
5: And then two, we control the ball. We possess the clock. Yeah. I mean, possess the ball enough to where we control the clock. So, it's one of those games, man, that I want to see us be a team more than what, you know, we can be. I think we're going to have to dig into our bag a little bit.
1: And we're going to talk about the Seattle defense and offense here in a little bit. But, yeah, like it's a tall task for sure. And, again, like I went back and watched all of Marcus's throws from the last, 2024 or five. So the last 3 years and this year. And he's got something to him, man.
2: He does.
1: He throws a really nice deep ball. He throws with good timing. Like, again, like he's a player. And I think the other thing that sticks out to me when I go back and watch those games from last couple of years, he's got some athleticism still to him.
2: He still can run now. Yeah.
1: Like that run against the Miami Dolphins last year where he breaks out for 36 yards.
5: Yeah.
1: He's 32 years old?
2: And guess what? People play him like a 32-year-old quarterback.
1: Yeah. Yeah.
2: So he gets the breaks sometimes that Jaden don't get. Like, sometimes Jaden's get a spy.
5: Yeah. Yeah.
2: They don't spy Marcus because I think it's an age thing. Yeah. They don't respect old men. What's going on?
1: Maybe, but I'm kind of curious to see just what it looks like with a full week of prep, and it's going to be a tough lift. But like you said, he's been ready to go.
2: Yeah,
1: he's made throws again in the second half of that Dallas game. There were some tough looks and tough downs for him. He made that thing work. So again, like obviously you'd prefer Jaden.
2: Yeah,
1: but I think that's why, you know, having a good backup is a priority.
2: Let me ask you something.
1: Yep,
2: your offensive brain child.
1: Yep,
2: going against a cover three defense. And we know they really play cover three match. What's the play? I'm going straight John Madden here. Because I know what play breaks us the most, but people just willing not to run it all the time.
5: Mm-hmm.
2: Uh-huh. What play breaks cover three down more than any other play? Pass-wise.
1: For me, it's...
2: Four verts?
1: Yeah, four verts.
2: All right.
5: I say four verts.
2: Four verts and bring the back, curl him up, and throw to him most of the time.
1: Yeah.
2: Kid, like, that's how you need to attack this team.
5: Don't double dig, kill him too.
1: So double dig would get him too because the void's there because he can manipulate the hook player.
2: Yeah.
1: Pretty much like you want to think like either side of the safety in the what is that, like the seam of the defense?
2: Yeah.
1: And then right above the hook players is usually where you can get them. Mm-hmm. I will say, so Seattle, they do run some three, but they also run four, they run six, they run a bunch of different stuff, and they're good at it. All of them.
2: Yeah.
1: So again, we're going to get into that when we talk about Seattle. But again, like obviously Hart goes out to Jaden.
2: Yeah.
1: But we're excited for Marcus, excited for what he brings. And again, like I think he has shown at points, I think about the Kansas City game, like ability to make plays down the field, ability to keep an offense on schedule. And again, he has a lot of familiarity with this like modern West Coast.
2: Yeah.
1: Because that's what he came in playing in. Right? Yeah. So really can't wait to watch this weekend and see if that thing goes well.
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1: All right, so now we got, for the next segment, we got, say what?
16: Haters!
1: And it's Hater Caroline today.
16: Yeah.
1: New addition to the show. I did the Overtime Podcast with Caroline, and she's not normally a hater, but she's got the hater cap on.
16: You must don't talk to her in the office then.
1: Well, she talks to you in a hateful way because you deserve it.
16: Yeah, she did have a picture of her like earning some kind of award.
1: Yeah, dude, what was that?
16: I drew a mustache and a beard on her face.
1: Yeah.
17: I have like, instead of a Spidey sense, I have a Fred sense. I'm working at my desk. My head turns. I catch him writing a goatee on my picture in the office.
1: I walked by. I said, "Caroline, what's that?" She's like, "Friend." didn't even look up from her work.
5: I just asked her that the other day. Like, man, no one but Fred then doing that. I didn't even know he did it, but no one else doing that.
16: I know y'all kept looking at that picture every time we walked in the office.
5: I thought it was nice because her and Amanda both looked like they was dressed alike. You know what I mean? They had the same color.
1: Also, I thought it might have been someone from Features. You know, she's pretty good friends with those guys over there. So, but again, I should have. I don't know.
5: Known, right?
17: Now that you lurk around on game days, we got to have our head on a swivel. You know.
1: All right, Amanda. So, Caroline. Sorry, it's been a long day for me.
16: Yeah,
1: Hater Caroline. What do we got here?
17: All right, I'm gonna give my best effort at a hater Jason voice. But this might be more of a hater Karen.
16: Yeah, you know, he thought Hayden was a pirate.
1: I'm curious to see what your take is on this.
17: Like, this might be more of like a Karen.
1: Okay,
16: here we go. Right, let's do it. Let's do it. Let's see what you got.
17: All right, guys.
16: Lord. I already want out of this company. Get me out of here.
1: It's good. Here we go.
5: That is her.
17: Oh, geez. I need to breathe. Okay. Start over. All right, guys. Is Terry still scary?
1: I'm assuming you're saying that because he had 2 receptions on 9 targets, right, Karen? Hater Caroline there?
5: Okay. Karen.
1: Hater Karen. Thanks, Karen. Hater Karen. We'll do that. So that's what I think a lot of people are going to say, and I'll just start this off.
16: Yeah.
1: You go back and watch the film, and he has the one drop in the end zone, which is really would have been like a miraculous catch.
16: That's a sick Terry catch.
5: That's a Terry catch.
1: He has the high cross where he gets hit in the ribs on a late kind of crossing route that Jaden throws. He has the stick route that Mariota tries to throw him, and he throws it way inside. They're not on the same page. He doesn't even touch that ball.
16: Yeah.
1: He's got the one that Antonio Williams throws him, which is far and away to the back there. Mm-hmm. And then I'm missing one, but there's another one.
5: He had a slant that was called back because of pass interference.
1: Which
16: wasn't pass interference. Grabbed people before. I know what that is.
1: Not pass interference, 100%, because again, that's within 1 yard of the line of scrimmage. Yeah.
16: We should do that to 5 yards.
1: So I don't know why they called that. Anyway, so there's 5 right there of the 9.
16: Yeah.
1: And
16: he caught 2.
1: Yes.
5: Yeah.
1: Caught 3 of them.
5: Woody caught 3 of them. One of them he got jawed away from him because he got hit in the back blind side. He's scary. I mean, this is what we've been seeing from Terry for the last few years. I mean, he doesn't get starting gate or the blocks. You know, like all the other receivers, he has 2 or 3 games before he get going. I think last week was a game when we finally was finna get him going, and just some things just didn't happen his way. You know, sometimes you have luck in games where everything flows your way, flows to you, and sometimes you have those situations where just you can't get right, you can't do nothing right, and that's what I felt from this particular last game. But if you think about it, 2 catches for 50 yards.
16: Yeah.
5: He moving the chains, you know, and that one catch was what, 30-plus yards, right?
16: No, it was 26,
5: 20-some yards. So, you know, I think it's too early to be asking that question, but Terry shows you time and time again, don't count him out. Don't second-guess him. Mm-hmm. So I pump my brakes before
16: Let me tell you something, Karen.
1: He also had the cross, too.
16: He did.
1: Tipped before.
16: I got to tell Karen something.
5: Huh? Talk to him.
16: Stop. You and the fan base, stop trying to age us after we turn 30. It's something about when we turn 30, y'all take us off the grocery store shelf. Yeah. This food is for.
5: Yeah.
16: We can, like, Terry is a young 30, meaning he ain't have a lot of college reps on him.
5: Mm-hmm.
16: When he got to the league, he was already polished and ready to go. So he's a young 30. I have seen receivers age bad. Terry would never age bad because he ain't had these glaring things from the start. Mm-hmm. Terry is a graceful 30. Yeah. All right. All right.
1: Yeah, I also think role is something that's important to keep in mind here, because I think I get a lot of comparisons between him and Stephon Diggs.
16: Yeah.
1: Stephon Diggs is predominantly playing in the slot.
16: Yeah.
1: Terry's playing more on the outside perimeter.
16: Yeah.
1: And Tanner, you could probably speak to this better than I could, but I always think those matchups on the perimeter are more difficult.
16: Yeah. Right?
1: Like you think about, if you guys are familiar with reception perception, they chart targets and they kind of chart alignment.
16: Mm-hmm.
1: And one of the things you see there is they have a stat called the sacrificial X. Mm-hmm. So that's your on-ball player, yep, usually away from the tight
16: end. Clear out everybody. Yeah.
1: And you are going to draw tough attention, coverage opportunities. Yep. So for example, if it's 3-by-1 and everything's away, you're going to get a man-to-man matchup there with the best corner, right? Yep. If it's cloud coverage, you're going to get the cloud to your side. Yeah. So I think that's another important piece of context here too, is like when Stephon Diggs came, Terry moved from like this high volume guy that could move into the slot, move out, to now he's predominantly playing on the perimeter.
16: Yep.
1: Yeah. And so the matchup is super important just to acknowledge. And again, Terry would tell you that he wants to be more productive than 2-on-9, right? But I think it's the types of targets he's getting and where he's getting those targets. Mm-hmm. So just to think about here too.
16: And the catch in the end zone is such a tear. It's sick. When I first seen catch.
1: The fact that that was even close.
16: That's what I said. Like, he's catching the ball through the hands of a DB. And over his shoulder.
5: And had it.
1: And the safety was like grabbing the ball.
16: Yeah. He took it. Yeah. Like, that's sick, man. That's only Terry can do that. Yes, he's scary. Beware of the dog. Never coming as yours.
1: Yeah, and I think he's going to get more opportunities as we go, right? Because that's the other thing, too, people also forget. Like, not only utilization and alignment, but it's also Blau is a young play caller.
16: Trying to figure it out.
1: And so I think about my first year in the league was with Kyle. And just like how he learned, oh, like Hankerson can do this. Mm-hmm. Tannen can do this. I can line him up here. We can get this. And like, it just got better as the year went. And so I think you're starting to see, even like with Treylon Burks and Diami, like their role from week one to week two changed.
16: Yes.
5: Will increase.
1: Yeah. And I think like that's what you're looking at with Terry. So, Karen, I think you don't need to be too scared about that or too angry about that, but maybe we can move on to your next thing. I'm not sure if you're
5: ready. Stay out my yard, Karen.
16: She got enough hate in her heart.
1: Calm down.
16: Hopefully you and Hater Nation calm down.
5: Stay off my grass.
1: Stay off my grass.
5: you know, she always in my yard.
16: Karen.
1: So you are talking about
5: talking about my dog. And they ain't pooping your yard today,
18: 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The Washington Commanders on Big 100.
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1: Karen, I don't know if that makes you feel any better. Maybe you'll get off like Tana. Get off Tana's lawn, like you're saying.
5: Please, yeah, please.
1: But do you have anything else for me?
17: Nah, you guys are just positive because you work for the team. But the season's over.
16: No, I'm an independent contractor. That's you need to understand. Now, if I got to say, the truth will set you free. And I've been setting people free for the last 10 years. The thing is, I like to be logical. And it is not logical to think two new coordinators are going to be perfect by week two. That's not logical, right?
1: Yeah, I think that's right. I think the other thing, too, so when I saw Jaden Daniels get hurt, I had a lot of emotions. I had big feelings.
16: All of us had big feelings.
1: And I was like, man, the season's over. But that's not how the season works.
16: Look, it's not.
1: So, like, when you take a step back, like, after week one, everyone thought the St. Louis Rams were terrible. Yeah. And they're fine. Right, everyone thought the Giants were going to win the Super Bowl.
16: They're not.
1: Probably not going to. Right,
16: the Browns won a game.
1: The Browns won a game.
16: Yes.
1: Oh my God! No. I forgot about that.
5: What? Tennessee almost beat Philly.
16: No. What about the Jets? Almost going 2-0.
5: Yeah.
1: So that's what I'm saying.
16: Like, we know nothing.
1: We don't know anything. And you got to play the game.
16: Yes.
1: Like right now, Seattle looks great. Yeah. But they got a backup quarterback. They're taking a long road trip. And if we come out and play good competitive football, we can win this game. If you watch the Colts, defensively, they're a mess.
16: Yeah.
1: Offensively, they're putting up points, but we can hang with them.
16: Yeah, but the Ravens beat them to death. Then they come back and lose. And who are they?
1: Yeah, they lost to the Saints. So,
16: at home.
1: So what I'm saying is like this is the league. This is the league, boys, boys and girls, right? You gotta come out and play the game. Yeah. So for me, I was like, what am I saying?
16: Yeah.
1: Let's get going, man. We got good football players. We got Marcus. We got good receivers. Offensive line is playing better than people thought.
16: And the team we playing 2-0 with a backup quarterback.
5: Hey.
16: What are you talking about?
5: I tell you like this. I ain't hear the fat lady sing yet.
1: Yeah, no singing.
5: That's when it's over.
1: Yeah. So again, like I understand, I empathize.
16: I always wanted the meaning of that.
1: The fat lady sing?
16: Yeah, like
5: you know what the fat lady sing?
1: I think it's a sports reference. There was a woman who would sing before hockey games.
16: Yeah,
1: and every time she sang, they won the series kind of deal.
16: Yeah, mm-hmm.
1: And so someone said, "I didn't hear the fat lady sing yet." I think that's what it's from.
16: Because I went to Southern churches and the fat lady were the best singers.
1: Leave a comment if you know where that's from.
16: That'd I don't know where it's from. I've always because it's more of a sports term.
5: Mm-hmm.
16: Like they don't say it in anything else.
1: Yeah, I think it's related to a hockey thing, but I don't know for sure. Yeah. That's something that you pick up. That's like maybe you told me that. Who knows whether that's true or not? So.
16: You heard that in third grade. You know, that, like it's one of those sayings that people say, but nobody ever thinks about.
1: No, but I'm saying like that explanation sounds like something you might have told me.
5: Fred has said it a couple of times.
1: Yeah, so I'm like maybe I'm making
5: that
1: up.
5: He done used it a couple of times, but he don't know.
16: It's over.
1: So Karen, I don't know if Karen's still here or Caroline's back. How we feeling? We doing okay?
17: I'm back.
1: Good. Yeah.
17: She's gone. Thank God.
16: Luckily, we talked you off of the ledge right there.
17: This is just basically our post-game comments, just all wrapped in one.
1: Yeah. Well, thanks for coming, and thanks for taking your aunt with you when you leave.
5: We appreciate it. Tell your aunt stay home next time.
1: So now we got break two, and then we're going to preview the Seattle Seahawks in the home opener.
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1: All right, so now let's talk about the Seattle Seahawks in the home opener. First off, excited that it's a home opener.
16: Yes.
1: It's going to be great to be over at Northwest Stadium.
16: Have you ever started a season with two away games?
1: I don't think so.
16: No, I don't think I ever started a season with two away games.
1: Yeah, I was thinking about that the other day. My memory of like home away for my career is not great, but
16: most of my season started with a game in Northwest Stadium, like the first game.
5: Yeah,
16: like by far not the first and the second. Like I don't think I ever started a season like that. I that's why I want to ask y'all.
5: I'm not sure.
16: I know we crossed paths with each other career wise, so we know if we started off a game. I mean, two games away games.
1: Yeah, no, so I just think that's one where it's like, it is a little unusual. Yeah. And so again, the other thing that's weird about this is you're coming back with Seattle, Super Bowl champ, first home first home opener.
16: And it's then you're going to London with your full, like, it's just.
1: Yeah, for the first two home.
16: You ain't been at home ever, but one time.
1: It's a tough deal. So let's talk about, I guess we'll start with the Seattle offense and like what they want to be. And to me, they're like Kubiak, who left, was a Shanahan disciple. The guy they brought in, the former tight end coach from the 49ers, is a Kyle Shanahan disciple. They are going to run the piss out of the ball.
16: That's what they do.
1: They're going to get in there. They have three excellent blocking tight ends. They carry two fullbacks on the roster.
16: Yes.
1: Like that is their
16: identity.
1: They want to run the ball. Yeah. Their receivers, like Cooper Kupp, will block. Jackson with a Jigbo will block.
16: Yeah.
1: Shaheen, like he'll block. Like they want to do this. So like I've never seen so many second down runs. Like it's second and eight, second and 10.
16: Yeah.
1: Like that's an obvious passing down. Not for them.
16: No.
1: We're going to trot 21 personnel out there. We're going to run the football. And they can be really patient with it because their defense is really
16: good. Defense can hold everybody out.
1: And their play action pass game is
16: elite.
1: And Tanner, you can speak to that. Like just because like that's what Kyle does. It's very similar.
5: It's one of those things too that it kind of fed into what I love to do regardless, because I've always come from a offense where, you know, it was run first. You know what I mean? Even when I was in college, we ran the ball third down.
1: High school too, right?
5: High school too. I mean, we used to have to pray for a ball to come to us in high school. But what people fail to realize, when you're a receiver and you set the defense up by running at them, you can never have a wrong or right answer. I mean, it can never be wrong, really. You know what I mean? Anything you decide to do offensively is going to always be in your favor. And that's what running the ball does. So when you watch this team, and the first thing we're thinking about, Sam Darnold ain't playing. So you think about it, say Drew Lock, he's the guy. if you watched how easy things was for him in the pocket, that's why. Because obviously they ran the ball so well
16: that he throwing in these big
5: when
16: old.
5: When they showed you that ball,
16: play action one,
5: and they was able to play action, man. Like the guy had nothing but time up there. I'm hoping that we look a lot different from what Seattle. I mean
16: the Cardinals
5: from what the Cardinals.

0: Now he's going to rush things. Mm-hmm. Now they're going to pass the ball more than they're going to run the ball because mm-hmm. your control has been taken away. Yeah. Like you say, they only gain their control because, one, they usually have a lead no matter how big it is, yeah. no small it is, but they also got their defense to lean on. So, therefore, if they forced to play behind, their identity changes.
1: Yeah.
0: Their identity goes into survival mode, which most coordinators will do, especially with a backup quarterback. So, then it comes down to one man, Jackson Smith and Jigba.
1: Yeah.
0: Now, this is going to be harder than just me saying it out of my mouth. We got to find a way to take the second. That's why I got him ranked that in the Smoot rankings, the wide receiver. The second best receiver in football.
2: Who's better than him?
0: Jamar Chase is the only one I got in front of. Jamar Chase just got this. I'm going to be good the rest of my life written all over me. Like, it's just something about that dude.
2: Do you agree?
1: I love Chase. I like Chase. I like Chase and Jefferson. Then I say JSN.
0: I forgot about Jefferson. But the one thing I love about JSN over Justin Jefferson is he blocks.
1: Yeah.
0: And Chase blocks. So they make them full, complete. Now, Justin Jefferson could be the best route runner out of all of them.
1: Yeah.
0: But JSN is the total package. Yeah. Like, if I'm a cornerback and my assignment is JSN, the first thing I need to know is give me his favorite routes. I need to take these away.
1: Yeah.
0: Now, there might be a post. From what I see, he love to run posts. He love to run post corners.
1: Mm-hmm.
0: Right? But he real want to go on you. And he like, but all this had to play action.
2: I'll say this. Like when you watch him, because you've said this before, so I kind of go through and think about like when I'm watching the cut up, like what is he like to do? What's he good at?
0: Yeah,
2: I think he's good at running every route from every spot.
0: Yeah,
2: so that's the problem with him is like you can remember like when Cooper Kupp was really rolling and he'd play in the slot, he'd play in the perimeter, and he could do everything.
0: Yeah,
2: the other thing they're doing with him is they treat him like Justin Jefferson, where they'll move him around the formation.
0: Yeah,
2: so like because he can run every route. So like for example, versus Arizona, he ran like a little spray out and up. For an 80-yard touchdown, right? Then he runs two posts in the low red where he's like mossing somebody, jumping over the top, right?
0: Yeah.
2: Then he runs like a nice sail route from the slot in the field for a big first down. So I said this to you guys on Command Center. They had 12 passing first downs. 12 passing first downs, Seattle Seahawks. He had 8 of them. Mm. He is the main...
0: And that's why I say, that's who we got to take out. Yeah. Like, and Shaheed give you problems too because he can take the top off that thing.
2: He's got gas.
0: He got gas,
2: bro.
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6: How do you attack this group? Yeah. I mean, we saw a couple clips earlier. We're doing the command
7: center. All or nothing. What did I just tell you? I want to run 73 times.
6: But
7: 4 vertical. Listen to me. I want to run it so much that they can't believe we're running it so much. And I really just want to dip it. I mean, drop it to my running back.
8: Yeah, drop it to
7: you. Let him run for 8 yards and do it again.
8: Run the vertical and then again? Dump off.
6: So Fred brings up a great point. Like, when you play these coverage teams, these match teams, the check downs are huge. I will say, watching Witherspoon, who's their nickel player,
7: he's a dog. He reminds me of a bigger Antonio Winfield. He reminds me of Winfield.
8: Yeah, Winfield.
6: The senior, right?
7: Yes.
6: So he's like, there's a play, just a
7: Antoine,
6: random play.
7: My fault.
6: I couldn't think of it.
7: Antoine.
8: I knew what you're talking about.
6: Where they ran like a little bubble, they ran a corner, and they ran a go.
7: Yeah.
6: And he's like in the box. And so he rips out, like, because he thinks the guy on the bubble, it was a jet action, has the ball. He gets under the corner, takes the corner away. Quarterback's like, oh no, I can't throw it. Throws it to the back, and he makes the tackle on the back for a 1 yard gain. Mm-hmm. Like, that dude is the Tasmanian devil of defense.
7: He understands football.
6: Oh my gosh.
7: His mental is there. He understands lineman and assignment from your offensive lineman. So he knows line gaps. Yeah. He understands down and distance. He also understands spacing. He understands spacing.
8: Where did he come from?
7: Illinois, him, Quan Martin.
8: Oh, so all them boys was on the same team together?
7: They had four pro corners.
6: Who was the other guy that was on the team?
7: They had Quan Martin, Witherspoon.
6: There was another one.
7: And he went in the second round, too.
6: Mm-hmm. They were really good. It was like Lovie Smith
7: group. Yeah. Like, all of them got drafted there.
8: He has some talent on that.
6: So, I think that dude's an absolute stud. Nick Amendola's been a little bit nicked up for them. So, he's played like 9 or 10 snaps last game.
7: Yeah.
6: The other guy that, to me, just jumps off the screen when you're watching is Leonard Williams, man. And I know he's kind of kicked around to a bunch of different spots. But
7: he found the home.
6: Yeah. Dude, like he's got, maybe it's the 99, but I was having like JJ Watt flashbacks.
7: Oh no, that's what he's being there.
6: Yeah. Like, cause they had him like on third down. He's a big man. He's 300 pounds. Yeah. Mm-hmm. And he was the spinner. So usually the spinner in the defense is like, you know,
7: 280.
6: Yeah. I'm trying to think of a guy that like, it's Caleb on Chase on.
7: Yeah.
6: A guy that can like rush any gap and they've got him doing it like smashing guards, setting edges in the run. Like there was a clip, I think I showed you, where it's like, we've got everybody set to the offensive right.
7: Yeah.
6: There's a nose, a three, a five, and a guy on the ball. And there's one dude over here. And it's like, well, shoot, I'm going to run to the left.
7: Mm. You're not.
6: And he crushes the tackle, throws the tight on the ground and makes a tackle for a 0 yard gain. So I think that's the thing. And then Byron Murphy's playing well.
7: Oh, the A-gap belongs to him.
6: The two rushers, Hall, are good. Yeah. Like they are good in the front.
7: At every level. Yeah. They're good at every level. Linebackers are good. DBs are good.
6: And it's funny. Like, I just pulled up their depth chart because like I'm looking at these linebackers. I don't know who any of these guys are. Ernest Jones, again, he's a good player.
7: Ernest Jones is one of the best coverage linebackers in the league.
6: But do you know Drake Thomas?
7: I do not.
6: Do you know Trice Knight?
8: No.
6: You know Patrick O'Connell?
7: Yeah, I heard of Patrick.
6: You know, no, you know any of these guys.
8: Yeah, no.
6: But
8: no,
6: those dudes are running.
7: How you going to shoot me down?
6: What I'm saying, they're running the ball. So to me, it's like when you get those shucked in opportunities, you got to catch the ball. You got to get forward. Yeah. Every play in this game, you got to be a little bit ahead of the sticks.
7: Yeah.
6: Because you just can't operate.
7: Behind. Which one of our running backs do you think this is a game for him?
6: It's going to be messy. So who's the best messy runner in your
7: Fat opinion? Man.
8: Fat man.
6: I think maybe he gets some touches this game.
7: Yeah. Fat man.
6: We got to stay on schedule.
7: Yeah. If Fat Man can run over Sam Cosby and take him out, I got that. He could probably do it to Leonard Williams, too. Yeah. That's all I'm saying.
6: So, yeah. So the plan is, you got to play some good ball here.
8: Yeah, man.
7: You got to be ready to sell out this game. You're not going to beat them. You're not going to beat them, knick-knack, paddywhack, get a dog a bone. Right? You're going to have to go out there and play outside of yourself. You have to go out there and play outside of yourself.
6: And the other thing for Marcus, I'd say, is you have to be willing to throw in the tight windows.
7: Willing to throw a pick.
6: Kind of.
7: No, that's how the best quarterbacks, I always say this, and that's why as much as I love Aaron Rodgers, it's a reason why he got one Super Bowl. Right? I'm going to tell you just like this. The biggest lie in sports is Green Bay had a dynasty. They have not. Mm. They have had 45 consecutive years of Pro Bowl, all pro quarterbacking. How many years? 45.
6: That's a long time.
7: So they got two Super Bowls. Like, do you know how many teams that then had an all pro quarterback, then go to another all pro quarterback, then go to a third all pro quarterback? They are the most overrated franchise ever. Usually, if you got 20 years of Hall of Fame quarterbacking, you are the New England Patriots, right?
6: Yeah.
7: That's who you are. But Brett Favre got one. Aaron Rodgers got one. And I watch Aaron Rodgers do everything in his power not to throw a pick instead of win a game.
8: Mm-hmm.
7: I don't like it. Never liked it.
6: I mean, I think that's a pretty solid take, actually. Yeah. So are we done with Seattle? We all feel good about it?
7: We're done.
6: So offensively, stop the run. Stop JSN. Defensively, put your mouthpiece in. It's going to be a freaking tough game. Mm-hmm. But let's try to make some plays here, boys.
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9: 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It's the Big Wager with Tim Murray, breaking down the odds at home and around the league.
10: It's game day, folks. The reigning Super Bowl champions headed to town today. Kickoff 1 o'clock right here on Big Wager. Or right here on Big 100, excuse me. I'm Tim Murray with you for the next hour as we get you ready for the start of Commanders and Seahawks. A busy day across the NFL. Week 3 of the NFL season. We'll take a look at all the odds you need to know. We'll talk a little fantasy, a little player props with Paul Charchian coming up in 25 minutes. My buddy John Murray will join us later on in the show. Last week told us the pros versus Joe's side in the Chicago-Minnesota game. And boy, we may never have an easier winner than that. But there's nothing easy about today as the Washington Commanders 8.5-point underdogs against the Seattle Seahawks. As once again, the Seahawks getting healthier. and Washington dealing with no Jaden Daniels. As reported earlier today and as expected, the injury report for the Seattle Seahawks is getting a little bit cleaner for them as Sam Darnold removed from the injury report. Also off the injury report, Jadarian Price, as he will be playing today, the rookie out of Notre Dame. So this is a Seattle team that seems to be getting a little bit healthier, but for Washington, we will see how the injuries ultimately stack up. Total right now for today's game, depending on what sportsbook you look at, anywhere from 40 to 40 and a half. So low total, high spread, and you got to ask yourself, okay, is this a situation like we saw last year where Washington rises with the loss of Jaden Daniels? And what I mean by that is last year Washington was facing the Las Vegas Raiders with Jaden Daniels out due to injury early on in the season, and that point spread came down. Now, I'm not trying to compare the Las Vegas Raiders to the Seattle Seahawks, who ended up winning the Super Bowl a year ago, but last year when Jaden Daniels was out for week three, like he is here this season, there was a reaction in the betting market where Washington was I believe under a field goal favorite against the Las Vegas Raiders. And I felt like that was an overreaction and they ended up winning that game going away. Now, today, very different, obviously, from the Las Vegas Raiders, but how will this Washington team respond to the loss of Jaden Daniels? Will they have the fallen star theory, if you will? But Cooper Kupp, Jadarian Price, and Sam Darnold all removed from the injury report. And now you've got this Seattle team that people probably believe is going to be an easy winner today. And I'm not there. And we'll go across the NFL here in just a little bit. And look, I've told you many of times on this show, I'm not a homer. I tell it how it is from a betting standpoint. I have certainly bet against Washington. But this is a spot where I'm not totally convinced this is just going to be a walk in the park here for the Seattle Seahawks. There's a massive Survivor contest in Las Vegas. The Circa Survivor that had over 25,000 entries going for $25+ million. And it's had some carnage already. But the second most selected team this week is the Seattle Seahawks. Over 1,100 entries on the Seattle Seahawks in Survivor. The Chiefs, who play the Dolphins today, are the number one selection. But you're talking about the top two selected teams this week in Survivor are both on the road. And I don't think Washington and Miami should be really spoken into the same sentence, but that's where Washington is right now with the injury to Jaden Daniels, with the start of the season. And there's going to be a lot of people, we'll ask John Murray this, that are going to throw the Seattle Seahawks into a teaser, right? You could bring down point spreads from 8.5 down to 2.5. And the Seattle Seahawks are going to start a lot of teasers. They're going to start a lot of money line parlays. And the question you have to ask about Washington is, are they going to be that team that disrupts those teasers, those money line parlays? And for me, when I look at the point spreads across the NFL today and tomorrow, you've got Washington, 8.5-point underdog against the Seattle Seahawks. You've got the Giants, 2.5-point underdog against the Tennessee Titans, kickoff 1 o'clock up at MetLife Stadium. You've also got, later on this week, a situation in Chicago where you're dealing with no Caleb Williams. And there's a report out there today that Caleb Williams may be expected to be out a little bit longer than anticipated with now a grade 2 hamstring strain. So he is expected to be out a couple of weeks. That report just coming out 3 to 4 weeks, it looks like, for Caleb Williams with a grade 2 hamstring injury. But our game here today, Jaden Daniels out, Marcus Mariota up, and Ken Washington as an 8.5-point underdog throw a scare into the reigning Super Bowl champion? Jaxon Smith-Njigba has been as good as you would imagine so far this year. He has been unbelievable for the Seattle Seahawks. 17 catches, 277 yards through 2 years, through 2 weeks, excuse me. Season opening game, 8 catches, 122, and a touchdown last week against the Cardinals. Whoo, buddy. 9 catches, 155 yards, and 3 touchdowns. So when you look at today's game and the over-under, it's very rare that you see a wide receiver like JSN be the favorite to score the game's first touchdown. He's 5-1 to score the game's first touchdown. He's even money to score an anytime touchdown. For a wide receiver, that is extremely rare. But that's where JSN is at right now. Over-under on receiving yards for JSN, 92.5. Over-under on receptions today for JSN, 6.5. So far this year, as mentioned, he's exceeded it, but can Washington slow him down? 8 catches in week 1, 9 catches in week 2. 122 receiving yards in game week 1 against the Patriots, 155 against the Arizona Cardinals in week 2. 4 touchdowns so far this season for JSN. You know, you look at it and you say, like we did last week in the NFL, the New Orleans Saints going on the road to the Baltimore Ravens. The Cleveland Browns going on the road to the Tampa Bay Buccaneers. I mean, those teams were on the road last week and were 8.5-point underdogs. Very rarely do you see a situation in the NFL where a home team is an 8.5-point underdog, and that's what we're getting today. So all of you listening in, all you headed out to Northwest Stadium, there's not a lot of belief that this thing gets done. From a gambling standpoint, I'm not there yet. And once again, I'm not a homer. I'm more of a contrarian. I think about these games, and to see Washington in the NFL as a 8.5-point home underdog with a total of 40 or 40.5, man, that makes you raise your eyebrows a little bit. We'll talk more about the fantasy ramifications, the player props you need to know, coming up in about 15 minutes. We'll go behind the counter in 30 minutes. John Murray from the Westgate Superbook. How badly will the sportsbooks need the Washington Commanders today to blow up moneyline parlays, blow up teasers? But up next, let's go around the NFL. Other games today of interest, including a game in Buffalo that I think is absolutely fascinating when it comes to where we're at from a preseason expectation for that game and where we are at now. Washington, 8.5-point underdog, total sitting at 40.5 between the Seahawks and the Washington Commanders. I'm Tim Murray. 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
10: It is the Big Wager on Big 100 game day. Official pregame show starts right here on Big 100 in less than 45 minutes. Top of the hour, Commanders and Seahawks. We'll talk to Paul Charchi and get the latest from a fantasy standpoint, player prop standpoint, coming up in less than 10 minutes. Just a quick note, Ian Rappaport on ESPN just reported something that I think most of us knew, but worth repeating. The hope and the expectation for Jaden Daniels' return, less than 3 weeks. And as we found out, no IR this week for Jaden Daniels. Certainly a positive situation and development there. A lot of road favorites today in the NFL in the early window, along with Washington and Seattle. Washington 8.5-point home underdog. The Cincinnati Bengals, road favorites, 3.5-point favorites at the Pittsburgh Steelers. The Jets, they are not road favorites. The Detroit Lions, a 6.5-point home favorite. No Jackson Dart. Jameis Winston in for the Giants, as we saw on Monday Night Football. Jackson Dart out for the season. The Tennessee Titans catching 2.5 on the road at the Giants. The Jacksonville Jaguars, 2.5-point favorites at home against the New England Patriots. Kansas City, 10-point favorites on the road against the Miami Dolphins. Miami certainly looking like the worst team in the NFL. A battle in the AFC South of winless teams, the Houston Texans and the Indianapolis Colts, both looking for their first win. Houston has been a disappointment so far this year, as they are road favorites at Indianapolis. The Carolina Panthers also road favorites at the red-hot Cleveland Browns, right? Coming off that win over the Tampa Bay Buccaneers and Deshaun Watson, his best performance as a Cleveland Brown. The game I was alluding to that is just fascinating to me. The Buffalo Bills look like the best team in the NFL. The Chargers, biggest disappointment, question mark, in the NFL. I really like the Chargers today, catching a touchdown on the road at the Buffalo Bills. Who wants to bet on the Chargers? This guy. Later on this afternoon, we've got the Minnesota Vikings at the Tampa Bay Buccaneers. Another road favorite there. Minnesota welcomes back Kyler Murray as they take on Tampa Bay. Tampa Bay, buy low spot for the Buccaneers off the loss to the Cleveland Browns. The San Francisco 49ers, certainly a team that I would imagine most would back in Survivor today, hosting the Arizona Cardinals. You got the New Orleans Saints taking on the Las Vegas Raiders. How about the Raiders being 2-0 to start the year? Former Washington quarterback Kirk Cousins loves himself some In-N-Out out here in Las Vegas, and they are 3-point favorites, are the New Orleans Saints against the Las Vegas Raiders. Down in Brazil, we've got the Dallas Cowboys and the Baltimore Ravens this afternoon. 4:25 kick time in Rio de Janeiro. And the Baltimore Ravens, a 3.5-point favorite. And the day wraps up. We'll be waiting all day. Sunday night football. Denver Broncos catching some points at home against the Los Angeles Rams. Our game, of course, right here on Big 100. Seattle, an 8.5-point road favorite against the Washington Commanders. Marcus Mariota gets the nod at quarterback. Back for the Seattle Seahawks, Sam Darnold, along with Cooper Kupp and Jadarian Price. Who should we be looking at from a fantasy standpoint, a player prop standpoint? We'll dive into all of that with our guy, Paul Charchian. Up next, it is the Big Wager on Big 100.
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15: Official pregame show hosted by Michael Jenkins coming up in less than 35 minutes. We'll go behind the counter, get you the latest on how games are being bet today in 15 minutes with our guy, John Murray. But speaking of one of our guys, the one, the only, Paul Charchian, fantasy football OG, joins us right now, fresh as a daisy on this Sunday morning as we get ready for week three. Good morning, Paul. How are you, sir?
16: I was going to complain about how the sun isn't even up here in the mountain time zone that I'm in. It's an hour earlier for you. Well done, my man. You rolled out of bed early for this commitment. I love it.
15: Hey, we got to do what we got to do. You know, it's people aren't going to look forward to it. It's raining in the nation's capital right now. The weather looks gross. And, you know, all I have to do is roll out of bed, go down to my office. I can survive. And people want to. Yeah, we can make do. We can make do. But let's dive into this game because, you know, Paul, when you look at Washington and Seattle, and we'll get into the Seahawks here in just a moment. There's not a lot of optimism, at least nationally, right? In our neck of the woods, you're up in lovely Utah. I'm here in Vegas. But, you know, when you look at this Washington team, we know it's Marcus Mariota. Who are some folks from a fantasy standpoint or from a player prop standpoint today on Washington that maybe intrigue you? Or, dare I say, do we look to fade today for Washington?
16: Yeah, it's a big fade day. I'd like to give you some rays of hope, but I don't see a lot here. I do have one over on Washington, and that's Rashad White. Let's talk this one through for a minute because I believe that at the end of the day, he's going to have a big role in this game and maybe a bigger role throughout the rest of the season. White saw a huge uptick in usage last week, Tim, especially through the air. And the Commanders here are touchdown underdogs from the reigning champs. White gets virtually all the running back targets in Washington. Ja'Cory Kroski-Merritt has negative receiving yards through two games. So, you know, the pass catching back is Rashad White. And here's where it gets a little weird. Seattle, unusually susceptible to running back receptions. For a defense that's good at almost everything, this is like the one thing that they're not excellent at. They're allowing the third most running back receptions, the ninth most receiving yards. I can see White bringing in five catches, 40 receiving yards, chips in another 40 rushing yards, and ends up with a pretty good fantasy game. If for those of a betting ilk, his receiving line is 14 and a half yards. That's it. That to me feels highly, highly attainable. So yeah, if there might be an overplay, I think Rashad White feels like his receiving totals specifically feel like the overplay that I feel pretty comfortable here in a game script that is probably pass heavy for Washington.
15: Paul Charchian joining us here. You could follow Paul on social media at Paul Charchian, the one, the only Paul Charchian when it comes to fantasy football and player props. All right. So before we get to Seattle, are there players to look to fade? I hate saying the word, but you know, hey, we're trying to make money here. We're realistic. People listening in, they're big boys and girls. They understand the way that it is. So we're trying to make some money. So who are some fades today for Washington?
16: Well, Ja'Cory Kroski-Merritt. This is going to be a tough spot, I believe, for him, and especially if you use a rushing receiving combo, because I don't think he's going to catch. But yeah, Seattle's just so good against the run. Just like last year, they ranked number two in rushing yards allowed. They haven't given up a rushing touchdown yet. They're number three in run defense DVOA and number two in run defense EPA allowed. And the game script likely works heavily against Kroski-Merritt. And because, again, doesn't catch, and the Commanders likely down early playing, trying to play from behind. Washington ranks 28th in run block win rate. So just the mismatch at the line of scrimmage is severe here. So we're going to take the under on Ja'Cory Kroski-Merritt in this game. And that's, you know, this, I just think this is a particularly tricky spot for him. And he hasn't looked bad. In fact, I think in a lot of ways he's looked better than he did last year, but just a brutal matchup. The over under is only 35 and a half yards. But I still shade under here. As for the passing game, Tim, you know, Marcus Mariota can, by backup quarterback standards, he's one of the best in the league. But when I looked at last year, where he had obviously a lot of run last year, he was pretty good against mediocre and bottom end defenses. When he played Denver, Minnesota, Philadelphia, and Kansas City last year, four really good defenses, a little bit like Seattle, he averaged 158 passing yards and 0.7 passing touchdowns. And just the caliber of the matchup is just so tough for him here that I tend to worry about his effectiveness in this game as well. So yeah, it's a tough one. His over under on passing yards, you can find the under at about 173. And I would shade under on this one for Marcus Mariota.
15: Paul Charchian helping us break down fantasy player props we need to know. Washington, Seattle. We'll get to the game down in Brazil here in just a little bit with Baltimore and the Dallas Cowboys. But flipping over to the other side, I mean, what do we do with JSN at this point? I mean, if you have him in fantasy, congratulations. Obviously, it's, you know, hey, should I start the best receiver in the league? Yes, of course, you should start JSN. But what do we do with Seattle here? Darnold is back. Jadarian Price is back as well. So where are we looking? Once again, it's going to be a wet track. It's raining here in the nation's capital. So what are we looking at with Seattle?
16: Wet doesn't always mean low scoring, and true. That offense can't go. And I think there's a lot of people who confuse that. You know, in this matchup last year, Sam Darnold threw for 330 yards and four touchdowns. And the Commanders' cornerbacks are really floundering right now. Mike Sanderstill and Amik Robertson, there are 32 NFL teams, each with two outside cornerbacks. It's possible the Commanders have cornerbacks 63 and 64. This is where they're particularly susceptible is on long passes where they're just getting roasted. So I did a little research into what has happened through two games, small sample size, but two games with the Commanders on passes of 20 or more yards. Here's where the Commanders defense ranks. Receptions allowed, 31st. Yards allowed, 30th. Catch rate, 32nd. Depth of target, 30th. And touchdowns allowed, 31st. Big plays are haunting the Commander's secondary. And here comes Rashid Shaheed, arguably the league's best deep ball threat. They might be bombs away, even in the rain, against Washington. Shaheed, you know, JSN probably sitting in a really big game. I'm actually more worried about JSN taking away from Shaheed than I am about the cornerbacks. And Shaheed potentially sitting on a really nice game here. This is, you got to pick your spots with him. This certainly feels like one of those spots for Shaheed against a secondary that's really struggling with deep passes.
15: Paul Charchian, once again, helping us out from a fantasy and a player prop standpoint. All right, Charch, before we let you run, let's hit a little bit of Brazil flavor in our life as we have the Baltimore Ravens down in Brazil against the Dallas Cowboys. Right now, Baltimore, just from a point spread standpoint, 3.5-point favorite. Highest total on the board today, so that tends to mean we're going to get lots of action from a player prop standpoint. So what jumps out to you down in Brazil today with Baltimore and Dallas?
16: The field surface is going to be garbage, and we'll be watching that. But fortunately, so is the Cowboys' defense. So you're going to have a lot of options that way. The guy to target here is Mark Andrews. It's a great opportunity for Andrews against the team that's allowed the seventh most fantasy points to opposing tight ends. That includes two touchdowns that they've given up to tight ends already. Andrews is an end zone magnet for the ball. Get this, Tim. Cowboys are allowing, and again, it's only 2 weeks, small sample size, but so far, Cowboys are allowing a 100% completion rate on balls thrown to tight ends. They're giving up 11 out of 11. Zay Flowers is either not going to play or he's going to be playing injured and on a limited basis. Some extra passes coming to Mark Andrews. I think there's an opportunity here for potentially a really big game for him. And, you know, he is of the ilk. His anytime touchdown, by the way, is it's only plus 120, so it's not huge, but such a good opportunity for him. And he's the kind of guy where he does stack touchdowns, so you could even go two touchdown if you wanted to on Mark Andrews, and that part's tantalizing. The other play that's kind of interesting from a Baltimore standpoint with Zay Flowers out, Rashad Bateman last week, big game, in part because Zay Flowers wasn't playing. And that could potentially happen here as well. The Dallas secondary was the league's worst last year. They're close to, if not the worst, this year. So they're seeing the ninth highest rate of outside targets where Bateman runs on the outside. As a team, they're giving up a passer rating of 120. They rank 30th in missed tackles after the catch. So Rashad Bateman might get a little yak here as well. And so Bateman is kind of a sneaky play if you're interested in trying to find some angles in that game as well. And if you're interested in a touchdown for Bateman, scored a touchdown last week, it's plus 150.
15: At Paul Charchian is where you can find him on social media. He's the best. Charch, always appreciate your insight, your knowledge, and enjoy week 3 of the NFL.
16: You got it, my man. Talk to you later, Tim. Bye-bye.
15: There he is, Paul Charchian. Good stuff there. Hey, once again, we're about making some money. It's not always going to be super positive, but he is a believer in Rashad White today, going over his receptions and his receiving yards. How is this game being bet here in Las Vegas as the Washington Commanders find themselves as 8.5-point underdogs? The man to answer that question, John Murray, Westgate Superbook, as well as Caesars Sportsbook. He'll join us next right here on The Big Wager on Big 100.
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15: Official pregame show starts in less than 20 minutes right here on your home of the Washington Commanders as the Commanders look for their first win. We know it will be a challenge today against the reigning Super Bowl champion Seattle Seahawks, but how's the action coming and just how big of fans will sportsbooks be? Well, fortunately for us, we have the answer right now. Our good friend John Murray, the pride of Gonzaga College High School and senior director of Caesars Sportsbook, joins us right now. And of course, Caesars Sportsbook available in Maryland, Virginia, and the nation's capital. You can go check out their locations inside Capital One Arena, the Horseshoe up in Baltimore, as well as Long Shots in Frederick. It is John Murray. Hey, John, with Caleb Williams being out what looks to be like 3 to 4 weeks, are you once again back in the driver's seat as the pride of Gonzaga College High School?
3: No, there's got to be somebody between me and Caleb.
15: I don't know. You're kind of a big deal.
3: It can't possibly go from Caleb Williams, Heisman Trophy winner, number one pick in the draft, to John Murray. No, sir. But it's a bummer because, you know, I'm a huge fan of Caleb's, and I thought the Monday night game tomorrow looked like it was going to be one of the best of the year. Philadelphia going to Chicago loses a lot of his luster without Caleb Williams. Hopefully he's back very soon for the Bears.
15: All right, John, let's get to the game that people will be listening to, will be driving to. The rain, unfortunately, is out there. But, you know, last week you and I were talking about, speaking of Caleb Williams, before the injury, we said, man, it looks pretty crummy from a weather standpoint, but folks were betting the over. And your information, well, it just may have given me the nudge I needed to bet the under in Minnesota-Chicago a week ago. I said it earlier in the show, I know all sportsbooks, not just Caesars sportsbooks here in Las Vegas and around the country. You guys are going to be big time Washington fans today because every teaser, every money line parlay feels like it's going to start with the Seattle Seahawks.
3: Yeah, and I'd even go a step further this week. I think it's even worse than normal because Seattle's also been a play a lot of wise guys are on. You know, we've seen that line go from Seattle -6.5. Cross through to 7.5 with the news that Sam Darnold will start for the Seahawks. Now 8.5 Seattle. You know, I don't want to speak for every sports book in the country, but I do think that the Commanders will be very likely the biggest need of the week in the NFL for the bookmakers. Everybody is on Seattle. Washington, you know, the schedule makers didn't do the Commanders any favors this year, buddy. You know, you start the year in Philly, then you go to Dallas. Hey, let's go back home for our home opener, and let's do it against the defending Super Bowl champions as they get their starting quarterback back in the lineup. Really, really tough start for Washington, and they've got their own quarterback injuries to deal with as well. So everybody seems to be writing off the Commanders today.
15: You know, it's such a fascinating week in the standpoint of being an odds maker because of the injuries to the quarterbacks. You mentioned Caleb Williams, the drop-off from him to Badgett, then to Case Keenum. You've got New York dealing with Jackson Dart being out, Jameis Winston, and then here in Washington, no Jaden Daniels. What's the drop-off from an oddsmaker standpoint, from a true power rating, John, from Jaden Daniels to Marcus Mariota? How much does that influence the line?
3: It's pretty significant. I mean, it's at least, you know, 3 to 4 points. I think it depends a little bit on who the opponent is. And then there's always a perception out there as well, that, you know, the perception of Seattle being so strong and getting their starting quarterback back. I think that's juiced the number up a little bit. And then it's been juiced up even more by the fact that everybody's on Seattle, and the books at some point have to protect their own liabilities. I think this one is probably not as close. It's the Jackson Dart being out and the mess of a quarterback situation in New York might be the biggest right now. But because Mariota has been with Washington for several seasons, but it's a very significant loss.
15: You can follow John on social media. Once again, Senior Director, Caesars Sportsbook, Westgate Superbook, and you can also check out Caesars locations all across the DMV, Capital One Arena, the Horseshoe in Baltimore, Long Shots in Frederick, and also a location in Danville, Virginia. So as we look across the NFL and the rest of the early window, John, my eyes go right to Miami. Nobody wants to bet on this Miami Dolphins team. Why would you want to bet on the Dolphins? The Kansas City Chiefs have looked the part. You said you believe that Seattle more than likely will be the biggest need across sportsbooks in the country and at Caesars. How big of a need is it for the Miami Dolphins to keep things competitive down there in South Florida?
3: Well, I think the one difference is what we've seen in that game is some sharp money coming back on the underdog. Whereas in the Seattle game, it's just been public on Seattle, wise guys on Seattle, line moving to Seattle. In the Miami game, there has been money coming back on Miami. Same books get down to 9.5. This game was as high as 11.5 earlier in the week. Of course, Kansas City is going to be an

0: winning than the Chargers, losing to the Cardinals, losing to the Raiders, and you're looking at a touchdown spread. I was able to get 7.5 at a sports book. I think this is the all-time buy low opportunity, or I could just be an idiot and betting on the Chargers against the Buffalo Bills. How has this game been bet for you guys with the Bills hosting the Chargers, who have just been a disaster so far this season?
1: Well, you're not an idiot, all right? Either way, you're definitely not an idiot, Tim. No matter what, this is always a hard... Picking NFL games is very difficult, folks. I will say that over the years, and I've been in Vegas for almost 20 years, one of the most sharp plays we've seen lifetime is the Chargers when they go on the road and they're a big dog. The Chargers always get wise guy support as a road underdog. And the wise guys love to fade them at home. I don't know if it's because the Chargers just have no home field advantage or what it is, but the Chargers have always been a team nobody trusts when they're a home favorite, and with good reason, looking at their first 2 weeks, and a team that gets backed when they're a road dog. So there is sharp money on the Chargers. It makes me a little nervous. You know, I mean, you want talk about a tale of two quarterbacks. I mean, Josh Allen looks like he's hands down the best player in the NFL. And Justin Herbert looks like he forgot how to play football entirely under Mike McDaniel and this new offense. So it would make me nervous, but I can tell you that especially at 7.5, the Chargers did get some sharp support. You're seeing mostly 7 on that game right now.
0: Before we wrap things up here, John, we got Sunday Night Football, Rams and Denver, but I want to talk a little Brazil football for you. Do you guys do much at all when it comes to this game being in Brazil? Does the playing surface that we've seen kind of look a little questionable down there in Rio? But you also have the highest total on the board. Baltimore, Dallas, Baltimore coming off of the disappointing loss a week ago. I'm sure that was very enjoyable for you behind the counter, seeing the New Orleans Saints beat Baltimore. How has this game been bet with the Ravens and Cowboys being played down in Brazil?
1: Well, I think it's important, everybody out there, to know what you're betting on. I don't know how many people even realize this game is in Brazil. You know, because when they do the London games, they're usually early in the morning. Our time, I think, are at 6 a.m., is that right?
0: Yep.
1: I mean, they're usually very early. This game's at the regular time. This game's at 4:25 Eastern, 1:25 out here in Las Vegas. I don't know that enough people really even know this game is going to be played in Rio de Janeiro at the Maracanã. I don't know what to make of it. I'm staying away from it in the various contests that I indulge in during the season, Timmy. But yeah, there's a lot of money on the over. Books will probably need Dallas. I don't expect it to be one of the really big needs. I don't expect it to be as big of a need as the other games we talked about, Miami, Washington, et cetera. But I think Chicago on Monday night will be a big need for the books. But yeah, there's some money on the over. It makes me wonder how many people even know where the game's being played. You know, personal accountability, folks. That game is being played in Rio de Janeiro.
0: At Vegas Murray is where you can find him on social media. You can also find him at the Westgate Superbook. He is the senior director of Caesars Sportsbook with multiple locations across the DMV, including Capital One Arena, the Horseshoe up in Baltimore, Long Shots in Frederick, and down in Danville. Mr. Murray, always appreciate your insight, sir.
1: Thanks for having me on the show, buddy.
0: There he is. John Murray, our buddy, giving us the latest from behind the counter. We'll put a bow on the show and hand it off to Michael Jenkins coming up top of the hour. But one more break. It is the Big Wager on Big 100.
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14: Wrapping things up here on the Big Wager on Big 100. Thanks to our guests today, Paul Charchian and John Murray. Hopefully, John gave you a little insight on what is needed from behind the counter. No surprise, and his words strong, the biggest need for sports books today will be the Washington Commanders. That tends to be a good spot to be on, but not an easy challenge, as we all know, for the Washington Commanders today. 8.5-point underdogs. Last week, I said, didn't want anything to do with the game from a betting standpoint. And as we found out, unfortunately, the injury derailed everything a week ago. We did bet on Washington 2 weeks ago. Tell you what, in this spot, we saw 8.5 kind of be the magic number a week ago. New Orleans, 8.5-point dog at the Baltimore Ravens, winner. The Cleveland Browns, 8.5-point dogs a week ago, winner as well. It would be Washington or pass. I will pass. The only bet for me today Give me the 7.5 with the Los Angeles Chargers against the Buffalo Bills. Paul Charchian, by the way, passing it across. Rashad White over his receptions and over his receiving yards, the plays that he likes for Washington against Seattle today. That's going to do it for our show. The official pregame show is coming up next. I'm Tim Murray with you every game day right here on Big 100 in the nation's capital. Thanks to Ian, my producer. I'm Tim. Jenks up next right here on Big 100.
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0: in it in. Big bodies in. Whites the back. Here's Jamie. Slips coming out of there. Just tosses it towards the goal line. And I think he got maybe stepped on it. Now he's down on the ground at the 11-yard line. The half is going to end with an incomplete pass.
1: Oh, his hyperextended elbow again.
0: This is
2: the end of that.

0: early. Washington's mettle will be tested this afternoon with the defending Super Bowl champs in town.
1: First and 10 at the 35, moving left to right. They'll start to try for the play action. Pressure off the edge. Dax in trouble. And down he goes. That's Javon Kinlaw with a sack back at the 25. Here's the snap. They only bring four. He's got time. Steps up, running out of it. From behind. Kinlaw chase on with the second sack of the game back at the 26.
0: Washington. Seattle.
1: Snap to Mariota. Good time. Throw toward the end zone. Diggs open. Caught. Did he get both feet down? He did. Touchdown. Touchdown, Washington. Wow. The second of the game for Stephon Diggs.
0: The 2026 home opener.
2: I cannot wait to get it rocking here. I can't wait.
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4: Hey, feeling good. It's good to be home. You know, like you said, this season started 2 weeks ago, 3 weeks ago, and we haven't had a home game. That's odd. I asked Town and I asked London, have y'all ever started the season with two away games before you play a home game?
3: Right.
4: So this feels kind of awkward, but it's good to be home.
3: It is good to be back. We expect, again, a packed house today. Even though it's a little rainy outside, doesn't matter. People
4: football weather.
3: Yeah, it's football weather. Let's go. Over the next 3 hours, you will hear from head coach Dan Quinn, London Fletcher. Talked about Tana. He'll be here. B. Mitch, Logan Paulson, Sean Springs, Brian Baldinger, and the voice of the Commanders, Bram Weinstein. And if that's not enough, Smoot is here all afternoon. Now, couple of big notes. If you're on your way to Northwest Stadium or listening while tailgating, how about this? Actor and Washingtonian John Bernthal is narrating a special open. The D.C. National Guard is going to fly over with their F-16s. That's going to be awesome. Hall of Famer Art Monk, the Redskins legend Billy Kilmer. They're the honorary captains of this game, representing their close friends Monte Coleman and Sonny Jurgensen, who passed away earlier this year. Coleman, a three-time Super Bowl champion. Sonny, of course, a Hall of Famer. And there's going to be a special halftime ceremony honoring both men, so stay in your seats. And if that's not enough,
4: yes,
3: Super Bowl 17 champion Joe Theismann is today's
4: Joey
3: T. So this season, as we know, has not started as we hoped. We knew it was going to be a challenge going on the road, like we talked about. Two NFC East rivals back-to-back to start the season. Washington dropping its second straight last Sunday, 37-20 in Big D. And then it got even worse. Jaden Daniels carted off the field after re-injuring his left elbow. Same one that cost him time last year. And here is the latest on JD5. He saw specialists from coast to coast. Surgery currently not an option. And we learned from Adam Peters that Daniels is not going on IR. So he could potentially be available in the next couple of weeks. JD5 addressed the locker room Friday morning and told them, quote, "I'm going to be here." And then ESPN insider John Kine reported, one player said the room stood up. Some players started chanting, yelling. It's really awesome to hear. You know they're behind their quarterback.
4: Well, think about it, man. I always tell people, man, the one thing about it, when we dislocate something, like if I dislocate my shoulder in the game, do you know how many times I went to the huddle and said, hey, Sean Spring, throw that back in place for me. And I go out and continue to play.
3: That's the game.
4: That's the game. Yeah. That's the game we used to play. It ain't like we're doing, we going full running lot and cutting off the tip of your finger. Like, we're talking about.
3: That's an underrated story, by the way.
4: But that people need to know about. Like, but what I'm saying is, when we dislocate things, we throwing in. The best thing ever happened to Jay was the fact that it wasn't his throwing up.
3: Yes.
4: Like, that was everything. That gave us a chance. But we cannot cry over spilled milk.
3: That's right.
4: Because today, Marcus Mariota will be playing. And, hey, when Dad and I home, stepdaddy got to step up. Right. That's what I call backup quarterback.
3: That's right.
4: The stepdaddy. We got one of the best stepdaddies in the league when it comes to Marcus Mariota. Hey, if I need to get to the store, if I need to get to practice, wherever I need to go, Marcus Mariota can take us there.
3: No doubt. Commanders need to win. 7.5-point underdogs to the defending Super Bowl champions. And, Fred, Seahawks with some quarterback news as well. We thought we were going to see Drew Lock.
4: Yeah.
3: Sam Darnold back in the lineup already after that glute injury.
4: Well, here go think about it, though. What do you do when we know people coming out previous injury? We test your industry when we come on defense. So the one thing about the gluteus, we're going to put you on your gluteus maximus. That's the only way for us
3: should
4: to
3: be
4: see,
3: used to that.
4: Yeah, yeah, yeah. See, can you get back up? And hopefully, because he hasn't practiced as much as Drew Lock has had the game time, maybe, just maybe, Sam Darnold might be a little rusty.
3: Yeah.
4: It might take him a couple quarters to get going. So, yes, we will test that injury and see if it's still true.
3: Drew Lock, by the way, helped Seattle get off to a 2-0 start. He probably had the two best games of his career.
4: And that's what you want to do.
3: Yeah.
4: He realized from watching Sam Darnold, I can rebuild my career.
3: Mm-hmm.
4: He watching Sam Darnold, it's a belief that I could be a starter in this league again. All I got to do is be consistent when my number's called. And they called his number twice. He answered the phone.
3: You mentioned how good Marcus Mariota was last year, is as a backup quarterback. Last week, 11-16, 111 yards and a touchdown. This is his ninth start at quarterback for Washington. What about his game is different, or how much different is it from Jaden's?
4: It's not. It's like, if you're the coordinator, nothing changes. You can call everything. One might be uber more electric than the other one.
3: Yeah.
4: But Marky can still get this thing done. Let's just tell you the things that's similar about him. Arm strength, vision. They can both run the ball. And the fact that they both won the Heisman and went the number two pick. Like they have lived, and Marcus has lived everything that Jaden is going through right now. The one thing I do love about Marcus is he got a little gunslinging him. He's not afraid to push the ball down the field, give guys a chance to make a chance on the ball, a play on the ball.
3: 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Injured? 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For Washington, this is a long list. Jaden Daniels, as we know, out. Sam Cosmi suffered a concussion on that freak collision last Sunday with the fat man, Catron Allen. He will not play. Safety Nick Cross had an internal injury. He had to have surgery in Dallas, so he will not play. Tight end Chig Ogonkwo. Yeah. Linebacker Frankie Louvu will each miss their second straight games. Commanders had a dozen other players on the injury list throughout the week. They are all expected to play. That is some good news. For the Seahawks, two of their top three safeties are out. Julian Love, Ty Akata. They will not play, and defensive tackle Brandon Hill is listed as questionable. We will have the full inactive report coming your way at 11:30 when it comes our way. Up next, straight to the locker room, Logan Paulson is standing by with Washington head coach Dan Quinn. This is the Mattress Warehouse Command Center Tailgate Show, and you're listening to Washington Commanders Football.
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3: Welcome back to the show. It is game number 3 of the season for the Washington Commanders. Can I set the scene for you? Fred is walking back in our trailer. Come see us. We're live at Legends Plaza. I look out during the break. You've got a Bud Light hat on. You're carrying a case of Bud Light.
4: Yeah, I was.
3: You got 8 people around you, yeah. And you're taking pictures and hugging people. I'm like, I don't know if I'm going to get them back or not.
4: You know what it is? It's about the people. That's why I love football. That's why I love sports. It brings people together.
3: Doesn't
4: for
3: it?
4: One common goal, and that goal is to watch good football, cheer your team on, have they back, and make sure that the Seattle Seahawks fans don't feel comfortable here. I'm tired of everybody feeling comfortable here. We don't feel comfortable when we go to Philadelphia.
3: Oh, God. You have to take bodyguards to Philly.
4: That's what I'm saying.
3: So at one point, you got to call your boys and go to Philly with you.
4: So at one point, when are we going to get a little mean? That's all I'm asking.
3: Well, I'll tell you what. You feed enough of these fans at Bud Light, and that might happen.
4: I just fed them free Bud Light, and they was Washington Commanders Bud Light collector's cans also. So hopefully they drink those cans, save those cans, and maybe we'll sign them for them.
3: Okay, that's a good deal. Well, let's go straight down to the locker room, as we always do. Logan Paulson is standing by with the head coach, Dan Quinn.
16: Coach, obviously kind of a cool week this week for Marcus getting a start, but also getting to be a captain kind of for the rest of the season. That's got to mean something to you and kind of says something about how this team views him.
17: It does. And when they came to me Monday, I said, you know, no matter how long he's out, a week or a few weeks, we'd like him to be a season-long captain. I said, man, I could not think of a better guy. Dude, I would follow him anywhere. And so what a great honor for him and tribute to him.
16: Yeah, that's fantastic. Obviously, big game against Seattle. That front is really, really special. A lot of really dynamic football players, guys you know well from Dallas, things like that. How do you kind of handle that group, like with a new group of offensive linemen kind of working together for the first time?
17: I think a number of ways, Logan. One, we got to do, you know, work the cadence great. You know, here we are back at home finally. And so having that, we've really got to be connected on our combinations, you know, to make the run game really get going, to stay into the fits and get that's going to be a, you know, big part of the game for sure.
16: And obviously, you know, in addition to the front, they have a special playmaker in offense and JSN. Like, what makes him special and how do you slow him down?
17: I think the route running is the thing. It's the full body movements and turns to work it. And so he's very accomplished in that space. So, like most times with good receivers, you got to make life hell on the quarterback. And that helps a lot. But he deserves, you know, premium attention. He's that kind of player.
16: Absolutely. And obviously, first home game, that got to mean something. I know that gets you really juiced up, gets the guys juiced up. What's the message to the fans and, like, how do you maximize home field advantage today?
17: Yeah, it's a huge advantage. And for us to have a sold out crowd, man, like, you know it, exactly what that can feel like and look like, especially here. And so knowing that can be an advantage for us, you know, for them to work on the silent counts and have to go to make the third and fourth down, like, just as hard as they can imagine. So, yeah, we're really pumped, man. We've been on the road for a long time. And so to get to come home and play in front of the fans is a big deal for us.
16: Awesome. Good luck today, Coach.
17: All right, thanks.
3: Thank you, guys. Today's Command Center Tailgate Show is presented by American Military University. Savings for the whole family. One thing I always notice when listening to DQ talk about Marcus Mariota is that they really believe in him. It's not just coach speak.
4: No. This is not a backup that you don't believe you can win games with. This is a backup. Like, talking to some people, like I came to a conclusion that if we actually graded quarterbacks right now, to me, Marcus Mariota would be the 30th best quarterback in the NFL. I think right now he's better than Cam Ward. All right.
3: Oh, yeah.
4: Right now he's better than Malik Willis.
3: Yes.
4: So correct. And if he's the number one backup in the league, that puts him, Matt Jones, and rest of these guys at 31, 32, and so forth. So if we got the 30th best starting quarterback on our team, I can win with that.
3: Yeah.
4: Plus, we don't have to change the offense.
3: Isn't that the key?
4: That's the key to it. I got a clone of my starting quarterback, so that allows everybody else to still do their job. And when I ask them to do more, it's not I'm asking you to do more while changing your game.
3: Yeah.
4: I'm asking you to do more of the same thing that I've been asking you to do since day one. And plus, the one thing I know about Marcus, he can command a huddle.
3: Yeah.
4: And if you got a quarterback that can command a huddle, it gives you a chance. And today, what we need Marcus to do, especially with Mother Nature putting her imprint on the game, is we need him to play a clean game. Now, he ain't going to get out of here with no clean jersey, but can he get out of here with a clean football game with no turnovers?
3: Coming up next, Logan will stay with us as we get the offensive formula for a victory with Marcus Mariota under center. 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
2: I'm going to lobby for more Logan highlights. How about that?
3: Well, you know what? You don't get many. So when you get them...
2: I should have known.
4: Jenkins is not wrong. He's not wrong.
3: When you get some highlights of Thor, you got to embrace it.
2: That's like finding a diamond. Or you go gold digging. You're like, look what I found.
3: Well, you know you can do that in Arkansas. And if you find a diamond,
2: that's true. You keep it, right?
3: Yeah.
2: Let's get into Logan's analysis of today's game. He is all over the Commanders' YouTube and social media channels. Catch him on Command Center and the Game Plan with the head coach, Dan Quinn. And yes, he will be on the sidelines today as part of our official game broadcast crew. Logan, good morning to you. I mean, we could talk about your highlights, but you want to respond to Fred at all?
3: No, don't take him there.
4: So I will say this. You know, Fred is not wrong.
2: So, Logan, I think you're with us.
4: Are you there? I'm here. Can you hear me? Hello?
3: Maybe not.
4: Hello?
2: I didn't hear him react, so.
3: It wouldn't be the first time he shunned me. Hello? It wouldn't be the first time I've talked to him and he didn't respond and just looked at me crazy. So it worked for me. This is what I get weekly with him. This is what I get dealing with him weekly.
2: You know what's funny is that a couple weeks ago.
4: Hello?
2: Oh, yeah. There he is.
4: Here we go, boys.
2: Literally coming in hot.
3: Well, here's the thing about it is he did not get to hear me ridicule.
4: I've been here the whole time, Fred. I've been here the whole time. I heard everything. I'm like, hey, guys, can you hear me? I'm right here. And you're like, nope, he's not here, boys. Let's move on to the next thing.
2: Logan, good to hear from you. Before we talk about today's game, I just wanted to get your initial reaction last week when Jane got injured and what you saw and sort of what that environment was like.
4: Yeah, I mean, it was pretty devastating, to be honest, because I think all the things he did in the first half there and the things he did in the fourth quarter of the Philly game, you're kind of like, oh, man, we're back, 2024. He looks better, accuracy, the decision-making, he's protecting himself, like everything you wanted to see. And Fletch on the broadcast was like, it's kind of like watching, you know, Michael Jordan, LeBron James, these people that are special in terms of their ability to just take over a game. And I was like, this is why we drafted him second overall for this moment. And so obviously when the injury happens, it is devastating. The air just totally left the building. It was tough to watch the players kind of feeling their emotion for him. So it was a difficult moment for sure.
3: Oh, most definitely. But now we have to turn the page and we got a game to play against, if not one of the best defense in football, the last year's Super Bowl winner. What can we do with Marcus Mariota today to slow this defense down?
4: Yeah, I think that's the million-dollar question, Fred, and one that I don't have, honestly, a great answer to, because this is one of the best defenses that I've watched in probably the last 6 years of doing this. They're just extremely well-coached. They're disciplined. They're physically violent. They're fast. They understand coverage zones at a high level. I will say when you watch games where they have struggled, which is not many, I think the last one that they struggled was versus the LA Rams last year. I think Sean McVay did a great job of finding some kind of weaknesses in the coverages and finding players who could win man-to-man coverages. So, like, for example, Fred, you don't understand this. They get into empty, L.A. would.
3: Yep.
4: And on the backside, they'd run like a dig, but they lock that dig. Mm-hmm. So you get man coverage with outside leverage on an in-breaking route. And obviously, you got to deliver a great ball. But there are some things that are fundamental issues with the defense, right? The other thing I'd say, too, Fred, is be patient. Mm-hmm. Like, well, let's run the football. Let's check the football down. They will give you the underneath stuff. They want to rally to it and make a tackle. So once you catch an underneath route, get up the field. Let's get 4, 5, 6 yards. Let's get to a second and manageable. Like, that's the kind of game you're going to play today, is a one with very, very small margins for error. Yeah. We've seen this team play in games like that and be successful in games like that, but it's going to be very, very difficult.
3: So you're saying take what's there. Take what's available.
4: Take what's available.
3: If it's 5 yards, take that 5 yards. If it's 10 yards, take that 10 yards. But we got to have some explosives. Like, we got to have A&W get behind somebody. We got to have Terry. To me, this is a Terry game, because the one thing I can say about Terry, he love a game that's kind of murked up. And this is when people least think he's going to make plays on certain DBs, he comes out and he does Terry things. Like, that catch almost in Dallas was almost ridiculous in the end zone. Can Terry get behind this defense? And if not, can he hit a couple of those deep digs or maybe a couple of comebacks?
4: Yeah, I think, like you said, Fred, we got to find ways to get explosive, whether that's Terry getting behind the defense, whether that digs on a catch and run. That's the other thing. When you look at that game versus LA, for example, like, they did a great job breaking tackles. Terry's great at that. Yards after the catch, Terry's great at that. So I think when you get that slant, can you take it from a 5-yard gain to a 25-yard gain? Can you take that dig and run after the catch with it? Because again, they're very sound tacklers, but they're human beings. Like, they miss tackles, they miss plays. So, yeah, I think Terry could have a big game today. I think, really, just wherever you find that matchup, I think, you know, traditionally, like, last couple of weeks, it's been in the slot with Antonio Williams or Diggs. I think they have Seattle, now we're talking about, has the best nickel player in the NFL in Witherspoon. So, I don't think that matchup's quite as good this week. But the perimeter corners aren't quite as effective. So, I do think Terry, whoever's playing on the other side, perimeter, Diami, Burks, I think there might be a day for them to kind of find some opportunities and make some plays.
2: Time for Protecting the Pocket with Logan, brought to you by Chesapeake Employers Insurance. We see what's important to you. Commanders, without Sam Cosmi, and you were talking about that Seattle defense, how stout they are, Logan. What sort of adjustments do you make in the offensive line to deal with that Seattle front?
4: Yeah, I mean, that's probably the biggest. I mean, everyone wants to talk about the back end. Witherspoon is kind of the big name in that defense. Mm-hmm. Ammon Warrior, again, who played in limited snaps last week. But to me, it's the front. Those four guys, it's really eight guys that they have on rotation. And you just got to, again, I go back to that L.A. Rams game. They just did not let Seattle set or dictate the tempo. They attacked them. They were physical. They were aggressive. And, again, it wasn't always the prettiest thing, but they really just took their kind of said, we're going to draw a line in the sand and we're going to fight you for every inch. And I think no matter who's playing today on the offensive line, that's what you need to bring to this group, because they want to play that way. So you, and they intimidate teams. You see offensive lines wear down over the course of the game with that. They just got to be smart, physical, tough, and just play every down as hard as possible.
3: Well, we know we got to stop JSN, and I don't think it's a stop thing. I think it's more of a slow down thing, and maybe stop him in situational things. Make sure we kind of clamp on him on third downs, because he's a move the chain type guy. But also understanding we cannot take everything away. With Sam Darnold coming back, what are some of the complexities we're dealing with, Logan, when it comes to stopping JSN, and how would you go about just that task of slowing him down?
4: Yeah, I think you're right there, Fred. I think it's a slow down thing, not a stop thing. He is dynamic, man, and he is their answer. He's their get out of jail free card. Like, they want to run the football ton. They run the ball on second down a ton, second and long a ton. It's like, it feels very traditional in terms of offensive production. But I will say, like, JSN, because of his ability to run routes from the slot, to run from a stack, to run from a bunch, to run off of motion, to run the dig, to run the post, to run the go, he just is a really dynamic route runner. So like you said, it's not a one person thing. It's a shell coverage thing. It's a rotation thing. It's getting high, it's getting hands on him, getting eyes on him. And he's going to get his targets. He's going to get his touches. But like in the game last week, if we've mentioned the stat a bunch on our shows this week, he had eight catches for first downs out of 12 total passing first downs for this team. So he is the thing that drives their first down, their third down, their second down, second and long production. So you've got to find ways in those critical moments to take that number from an 8 out of 12 to a 4 out of 12. And he's still going to get that production, but you got to really, really find ways to limit that, because, again, like, he's the thing that keeps them on schedule. And if you can get them off schedule, especially with Sam Darnold coming back from injury, you give yourself a shot defensively.
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2: Yeah, let's go! 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It's Logan Paulson. Thank you, brother.
4: Thanks, guys. Appreciate you.
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2: Welcome back. It is game day. Commanders hosting the Seahawks in their home opener here at Legends Plaza. I'm Michael Jenkins alongside Fred Smoot on the flagship Big 100 in the nation's capital and across the Washington Commanders Football Radio Network. CJ Chris Johnson, our executive producer, just gave me some breaking news. The tarp is coming off the field.
13: Yeah. Okay.
2: So I guess it's going to be a little wet. Nothing too bad, but you know what? That's football.
3: Tanner was just saying, this is a game he wanted to pull up the Northwest Stadium and just go back to
13: the home. I'm circling through the stadium. I'm going back home, man. Game got delayed.
3: No, it's one of them things where, you know, Mother Nature going to imprint her imprint on this game.
2: Yeah.
3: Because it changes your game plan. And Tanner, how does that feel when you put in a game plan all week long, get to the game, it starts to rain, and now here comes a whole new scheme that you got to run?
13: I tell you like this. One of the things that I was always good with is just knowing that who we had at quarterback gave me I guess you can say a sense of insurance to say, okay, it's going to be crappy for me today. I'm going to have to be ready to put in my long studded cleats and just block.
3: Yeah.
13: Or a guy like Todd Carter is going to get me the ball. Rex Grossman is going to get me the ball. And it's going to be soft. It's going to be placed
3: perfectly.
13: It ain't going to be high. It's not going to be hot.
3: They're
13: going to throw it where I can catch it with my body and be able to do something with it. So it's all about the quarterback. But I had so many of them, I didn't have that chance or the opportunity to sit in here and say, I had a Todd Collins for 5 years. I had Patrick Ramsey or one of those guys like Rex Grossman. So that's what always dictated how my game was going to end up when you had messy games like this.
2: Tana, when you look at Marcus Mariota, what have you seen out of him? This is his ninth start, will be today for Washington.
3: A lot of football for a backup.
2: And a lot of football. Yeah. And also, he's a guy who, when you look at backups in the league, definitely one of the better ones.
13: No, I told Marcus last year in Spain, I say, Marcus, I'm going to be real with you, man. Like, I've been impressed.
2: Yeah?
13: I've been impressed because I can honestly say that I saw his game grow the older he got.
3: Yeah.
13: You know, the more years that he's been around, the better he's become. And, you know, that's something that I saw in Vinny Testaverde. You know, that's something that I saw in Mark Brunell. Like, even though those guys hit the scene balling, when they got older, they got even better.
2: So
13: and
2: true.
13: Those guys, I mean, Vinny played in well in his 40s.
2: Forever. Yeah.
13: And was putting up numbers.
3: Yes.
13: Oh, you think about it. Cuttingham, when he was over there in Minnesota. Yeah.
3: Joe Flacco.
13: Yeah, so I'm watching Marcus do the same thing in his career. And just to see what, you know, everybody expected of him, being a Heisman candidate, going to Tennessee. You know, they want these guys to come out and just be stars. But you have to develop. And I think over the years of him changing teams and coaching staff, he's learned a lot. And last year was his best performances. You know, some of the best performances I've seen thus far.
3: Well, yeah, he's aging like wine, and I love a good glass of wine. And speaking of wine, we can talk about one Terry McLaurin, who, Santana, you know, sometimes receivers get out to a slow start to a year. And you've been in the same position that Terry is in right now. What I ain't going to say what clicks and make that big game finally come, but where's your mindset at right now?
13: Just let it come. Just let it come. I mean, don't get me wrong. It's up to the fans to be up in be up in arms about.
3: It's the fantasy football.
13: Yeah, it's up in it's up for the all the commentators and the people who talk the game to talk about it. But I can assure you, Terry's sitting there like, look, man, I'm gonna go out and do what is assigned. Think about it. If you give him the catch that they call pass interference on, you give him the touchdown catch that we thought he had, the 50-50 ball in the back of the end zone.
3: That's 100 yards.
13: If A-Dub plants his feet in the ground and just throw the ball to him, the right way, Terry would have had 150-plus yards last week. So it's just one of those things, a hit or miss. And with him, we're accustomed to him having these slow starts. So I don't know why people are panicking, because he's done this year after year. And once he hits the scene and once he gets going, it's a wrap.
3: But it got to be harder when you're not getting your yards, plus we're not winning as a team. Like, I know they got to suck.
13: I think it's one of those things that as a receiver, and I'm talking personally about myself, I was more pissed about that, winning part. Yeah. I didn't care about the balls coming to me, because even if they, say for instance, they did come to me, come to Terry, and we didn't get no wins. Yeah, I'm going to be a little happy on the inside, but bro, it's all about getting them Ws. Yeah. It's all about getting them dubs.
14: When you look at JSN, from a former receiver's perspective, what makes him so special?
3: Body control.
14: I know, man.
3: Body control.
13: He just do it. He do it all. You know, like guys used to say to me, Tanner, it's funny that you're a guy, 5'9½", 5'10". When they look at guys like me, they told us immediately coming into the league, you're not going to play outside. Guys like you don't make it outside.
3: Yeah.
13: I got here, played outside 10 years before I touched the slot.
3: Yeah.
13: But then I can play the slot. So when I got to the slot, you understand what I could do in there.
14: Yeah.
13: But a JSN, he's one of those guys that, he might not be the fastest, but he's fast.
3: Yes.
13: He has the best hands.
3: Yeah.
13: He can catch the ball over the middle. He can run some of the best routes. He can stop on a dime. He can pick him back up. Like, he don't have no flaws. Yeah. And I think when you match up with a guy like this today, find a way, put two guys on him, find a way to bracket him, find a way to beat him up at the line of scrimmage. You just have to get him off his route.
3: Yeah.
13: He's going to do what he does, but you have to aggravate him.
3: Slow him down.
13: You have to slow him down in a sense of saying that I got so many guys around him, he's frustrated of what he's seeing.
14: Yeah.
13: So the quarterback has to get off him. And when the quarterback's not coming to him, that's what get a receiver mad and out of his game, because he knows that I'm supposed to get this play here. This play was designed for me, but the quarterback couldn't do it because of the pressure and because of what these guys doing around
3: him. And when you make that quarterback pat that ball, the more pats, the more he going to end up on his back.
14: Mm-hmm. Exactly right. Check him out at 11:30 on Command Center Game Day Live on the Commanders YouTube channel. The former All-Pro and Ring of Famer, Santana Moss. Thanks, Tana.
13: Thank you, buddy.
14: Coming up next, Santana's partner in the show and fellow Ring of Famer, Brian Mitchell, is along to talk about the mindset of this team after losing JD5. 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
14: Welcome back on a game day home opener for the Washington Commanders. So is team defending Super Bowl champion Seattle Seahawks. Drew Lock will not play because Sam Darnold is back in the lineup after hurting his glute in season opener against the Patriots. So that's an upgrade for Seattle. Even though Drew Lock probably had the best two games of his career over the past 2 weeks, he looked awesome.
3: Yes, he did. But now it's all about testing the glute. It's all about us putting him on his butt time after time and see can Sam Darnold get back up. Like I told you, the one thing about when we look at that injury report and we know you're going to play, if it's your wrist, I'm going to pull on that wrist. I'm going to see, are you able to
14: are
3: be
14: you? You're going to just like test him a little bit?
3: No, that's what we like. That's why it's all about as much information as possible, especially for us on the defensive side. Let's just say we got a running back with a hip pointer. I'm coming to get that hip, all
14: right? Right.
3: Like, if the linebacker got you stand up, right, I'm coming to get the hip, all right?
14: So if Sam makes a good play, you smack him on the butt and say, good throw?
3: Good throw.
14: See what happens. You hurt that glute. How's it feeling?
3: I'm just saying that to see, does he take it the right way?
14: Right.
3: Can he, like I said, can he keep getting right back up from that? B. Mitch is one of those guys. He was going to test you. If he got any information about you being injured in a way, B. Mitch was going to test that.
22: Yes,
3: injury.
22: I am. If your elbow hurt, I'm a jerk on it. Why wouldn't I?
3: And that's what I was telling him about Sam Darnold. He got the glute. I'm going to put him on his glute his maximums a couple times and see if he can get back up.
22: You ever had a glute injury?
3: I never had. Thank Lord. Now, you know, a hand screen can turn into one.
22: Yeah, if it gets a little too high. When it gets that high, it's serious. But I don't know if he can stride into it. I heard he's not playing.
3: No, we heard he's playing.
22: If he strides into it with his left.
3: Yeah.
22: Or he has to push off with his right, how does it affect him? The whole thing about injuries is, can you play with it? And for me, when I play, hell, after 14 years, I had some injuries.
3: Yeah.
22: But I never, when I was keen at, I learned how to treat myself.
3: Yeah.
22: And I would never tell the trainers. Mm-hmm. Because if I'm practicing, I'm playing.
3: Yeah, but you also learn how to play with an injury.
22: Yeah,
3: a difference.
22: But I don't like letting nobody know what's ailing me.
3: Yeah.
22: Mm-hmm. You know, hey, he has this. when you get to the bottom of that pile, man, some strange things happen.
3: And I was trying to take Jinx there, and he was like flabbergasted. I was like, man, this is gladiators.
22: Bro, I don't care what you tell someone. If you tell them a microscopic spot on the left inner thigh is hurt, they going to find a way to try and
0: dig into that spot.
22: They going to try to get it, bro.
0: So, B-Mitch, you're a running quarterback, and I asked this about Jaden. If they potentially put a brace on that left arm, how difficult would that be to play with?
22: It's not difficult if it's your off arm.
0: Okay.
22: Yeah. But and the whole thing about it is being able to, when you're falling, how to do things. Now, my arm's straight all the way here.
0: Yeah.
22: But they can make that brace to where it's here.
3: Yeah.
0: Okay.
22: They can make that brace to where they have like tension points where it won't go certain ways.
0: Okay. Yeah.
22: They can make it where it won't pop out.
3: Yep.
0: Okay.
22: It might hurt like hell if you get hit a certain way. But he has proven he can play with pain.
3: Yep.
0: Yeah.
22: So the thing for me is, the one he had last year, you could tell it was too bulky and it was uncomfortable because he kept pushing it.
0: Yeah.
22: But ever since Pat Mahomes came out with the magnesium brace,
3: carbon that seems fiber, to be
22: a lot sleeker.
3: Yep.
22: You look at his right arm, Jaden. He wore the neoprene pad.
0: Yep.
22: There are braces that can be as thin as that neoprene pad, but extra stuff right here on the elbow area. And they can protect him a lot more. Now, it doesn't, like, you can put braces to where things can still happen. But it will probably alleviate 98% of whatever can go down. But if you go get surgery and you don't wear a brace, it's no proof that thing won't happen again.
0: Right. Mm-hmm.
22: So I think the brace should be something that's going to be going along for the rest of the career now.
3: I need it light. I need it strong. I need it made out of what spaceships are made of. I need space-age technology.
22: You hear me talk about riding bicycles.
3: Yeah.
22: My first bike was an aluminum bike. You hear aluminum, you think light.
0: Yeah.
22: So that bike weighed about 19, 20 pounds. I have a carbon fiber bike now.
0: Oh.
22: And that carbon fiber is like anywhere from 14, 15 pounds. Those 4 to 5 pounds less don't mean a lot to a lot of people. But when you get on that bike, it makes a world of difference. But that carbon is stronger than that aluminum.
3: Yeah.
22: So there are things out there now where they can do stuff with. Let's be real. Jaden Daniels is not the typical player. Jaden Daniels is a very, very precious asset.
3: Commodity.
0: Yeah.
22: It won't cost that much to get him a special brace.
0: Yeah.
22: Mm-hmm. You know what I'm saying? Because what he's shown, when he's healthy, he's amazing. All of these fools that want to just immediately talk about, we got to move on from.
0: Yeah, come on.
22: You know how many people been drafted in the first round that suck?
0: And I'm like, do you not realize how long this franchise is looking for a quarterback?
22: You don't move away from somebody that has shown you that they are extremely talented.
0: Yeah. Yes.
22: You know, hell, right now, Matt Stafford is loved. Injured a lot early on in his career. Right. Drew Brees came into this thing. They didn't think he was going to play.
3: Tossed around.
22: What the hell did he do?
3: Yep.
22: You know, as I look around, man, I see so many people hurt, and I don't understand why. Why is the narrative so dismissive of Jaden? Jackson Dartman has hurt as much as him.
3: Yep.
22: More. Hell, Joe Burrow's been hurt way more than him.
3: Yep.
22: But people still think he's the greatest quarterback out there. Okay, I'll take you another one. Justin Herbert hadn't proven a damn thing.
3: They say he looks
22: the part.
3: Yeah.
22: Does he look like a model? Yep. That don't mean he's a quarterback. Right. So my thing is, why is it that the narrative is so dismissive with Jaden? Some people got to answer that question. I think a lot of people know how they feel and why. But let's be real. That dude is amazing. And you want to try to keep him healthy. But when he gets on that healthy streak, this league's in trouble.
3: You know why. The same way I had to go through. It's the skinny guy narrative. Because of how we're built.

0: We met at Omni. Say, who is that kid? I say, Bryce Young. He say, that's Bryce Young?
1: Mm-hmm.
0: I'm 5'10 and a half.
1: Yeah.
0: I was over his head, and he looks like my son. You know what I mean?
1: Yeah, yeah.
0: But I played in the league at 195 pounds in a very difficult position. 14 years, I missed one game because Coach Gibbs say, well, we need you in the playoffs. Your ankle is hurt. If I'd known it'd be the only game I missed, he couldn't have kept me off that field. But I didn't get hurt a lot.
1: Yeah.
0: You know? And the times I got hurt, the thing that people, I keep telling people, you don't know, like, when I played, you had to play to get paid.
1: Yeah, that's right.
0: Today they get paid before they play.
1: Yeah.
0: So these guys, the front office and the ownership now will protect certain players. When I got hurt, I taped it up, put a little dirt on it, and kept going.
1: That's it.
0: You know, and that's why people never say, well, Bree Mitchell didn't get hurt. Yes, I did. I just played with it.
1: Yeah. Right. The red
0: my dad told me, if I don't let them do my job, they can't take my job.
1: That's it.
2: 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Come out at 11:30 on Command Center Game Day Live. That is on the Command
0: Center. Get ready for my
2: YouTube
0: hot dog out here today, too, man.
3: Oh, no. Oh. Tell us what's on the hot dog.
0: On my hot dog, you got the andouille sausage. You know, we got to have a little Louisiana spice.
3: You
0: got to
3: put the Louisiana.
0: Yeah, andouille sausage. We got spicy mustard. We also have pepper jack cheese. Everything got a spice to it. And we got sauteed onions that have, they should have spice in it, too, but it's good.
3: That sounds the B. Mitch Ballhead sausage of the year right there. That's what I'm talking about.
0: Now, when you
3: about.
0: Go to the bathroom, might be some fire shots somewhere.
2: You're going to get that hot dog from B. Mitch. Just plan ahead. That's all you got to do. Appreciate you, B. Mitch.
0: All right, brother. Y'all be good.
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1: We are live at Legends Plaza, Northwest Stadium, and things are starting to get hyped here. We got fans coming up, taking pictures. We got people drinking beer. We got people drinking coffee. A few Bud Lights being passed around. Brett's talking to fans here. So make sure you come on out. 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Earlier this week, our Brian Colbert sat down with safety Quan Martin, who's been a part of this Commanders defense looking to shore things up. You can catch all the Commanders original pods, including Next Man Up, by subscribing to the free Commanders YouTube channel. Fellas.
2: When we've talked before, you've talked to me about the inconsistency in your roles in the world. Played through college, right? Mm-hmm. Corner, safety, getting moved all around, man. And then you get more changes coming into this year, man. Yeah. What has that been like going through yet another change and just trying to get your feet up under you?
3: It's been good, man. Especially with Coach Durante, man, a new system. It's been fun. It's allowed me to grow, honestly, as a player. Just learning football, just understanding, like, the scheme, how teams trying to attack us, and you know, really just running the show when you're back there, because, you know, that's kind of what it is for us in this system as safeties, just being able to communicate to the guys in front of you, to your left, to your right, and, you know, just make sure everybody's on the same page.
2: And you were one of those guys that when we looked at bringing Durante Jones in and we have a guy like that in here, we're like, Quan Martin's the perfect player for him because he likes these versatile guys. He likes guys that are athletic and can play multiple positions like yourself. Talk a little bit more about Durante Jones, man, and what it's been like learning under him, because he's just the first-time defensive coordinator.
3: Yeah.
2: This is his first time doing this.
3: No, it's been fun, man. Love the way he coach. Love the way he teach, man. Just trying to get us to understand how he sees it from his lens. So, really, like, he leave, like, no stone unturned. Like, he going to hit every point. So, it's good, man. Like, he take the gray out the game for us and, you know, kind of just allow us to go out there and play fast. Like, allow us to go out there and not have to think as much and, you know, just see the formation and kind of, like, understand, like, what it's telling you. Like, what's, like, what you get in certain coverages.
2: What have you learned about yourself as you've been trying to learn this defense and get comfortable in the position you're in now?
3: For me, man, it's just been, like, a lot of, you know, just trying to find ways to get better. It might be one day I might have one focus, the next day it might be another focus. So just continuing to, you know, just take something with me every day, man, and work at it. You know what I'm saying? Like when we hit the field. So, you know, it's been a lot, but I enjoy it, man. Like I grew up playing this game since I was five. So it's fun, man, just continuing to be here at 26 and continuing to play and continuing to learn, man. So,
2: Just being 26, man, that's a lot of changes, a lot of things moving different. You said it's a lot, but we get in the preseason, and you got you a few of them things, man. You found a way to get the ball, a few interceptions, a few turnovers. What did that do for your confidence? Because this is a new defensive coordinator, man. You're competing.
3: Yeah.
2: Not only are you competing to be on the field, you're competing for a job.
3: Yeah.
2: Then you're able to get those takeaways, get those turnovers, be that Quan that we know you are, man. What did that do for your confidence?
3: Oh, man, it did a lot. But I would say, like, honestly, that came, like, through camp. Like, for me, I started to feel the game slow down, honestly, for me. It was probably like that week of Miami, like the joint practice. So really just that practice, man, I kind of like felt good, communicated with the guys, understanding what my help is, just knowing like route concepts and just understanding it, man. So it was like, I think like from there, like I kind of was like, a little bit better every week, a little bit better every week, a little bit better every week. And then when it came to preseason, like you said, I was rolling. So I was feeling good, bro. Like, I was confident, like, just going into it and, you know, just being able to make those plays, like, you know, just boost the confidence a little more.
2: This safety room is deep, man. Five safeties coming in. A lot of teams don't do that, but I think that speaks to the amount of talent you have in that safety room. You have a guy in Nick Cross who comes in here, a hometown kid, but he seems as if, even though he's, shoot, I think he's younger than you, but he came in and is very vocal.
3: Yeah.
2: Seems like a leader, man. What has it been like being able to work with him and then just the rest of the safety room?
3: Man, it's been fun. Like you said, it's a lot of talent in the room. It's a lot of guys who played a lot of ball, who understand ball. So it's been good, man, just to sit in the meeting room with those guys and, you know, just listen to the questions they ask or just all kind of stuff, man. Like, it's a lot to learn, like, when you're in there with a guy like Nick, a guy like Revo, and Mikey, me, like Russell, like the whole room, man, not even just the safety room. Like, we got some smart guys in the room and the guys that know ball, understand ball, and just continuing to learn from them, learning with them, and just continuing to grow.
2: And being a defensive back, it's probably the second most scrutinized position. There's quarterback and there's defensive back, right? There's constant scrutiny. There's constant noise around the team, especially when they're losing.
4: Yeah.
2: How do you quiet that and not pay attention to all the outside things going on?
3: Honestly, I don't pay no attention at all. I stay off social media. I ain't got Instagram, Twitter, none of that. So,
2: what gets you to that point, right? Because you're a young man, bro. It's hard to say, you know what, I'm not doing no social media at 26.
3: Well, so now I've been off social media going on like 3 years, 4 years.
2: Wow.
3: Yeah, so, I mean, in the beginning, it was like, you pick up the phone, you look at the app, you put it down, like, after a while, like, you ain't even picking up your phone, like, clicking on Instagram, you know what I'm saying?
2: Because so, it's just something that you forget
3: about. Yeah, it's like a habit, man. So, like, once the habit left, like, I was cool with it. Like, I was cool not going back on there, or cool not opening the app back up. So, it's been good, man. It just allowed me to, you know, be myself, not worry about, you know, what everybody got to say, and kind of just live my life without, you know, all the action.
1: 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Coming up next, Brem Weinstein was on the call for Jaden's brutal injury in Dallas last Sunday. 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

0: Commanders, Seahawks.
1: Hit that gas, fellas. 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
2: We are back, hour two of the Mattress Warehouse Command Center tailgate show. 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
3: I'm feeling like football, man. This is that weather, like, for football players. We're in the locker room right now, just getting our mind right, because it's a game of mistakes today, because it's all about the foot. Mm-hmm. All right, so it's going to be some plays that you know mentally I can stop this play, but something is going to happen that's going to force you to have to bounce back.
2: Find out what Bram thinks. Bram Weinstein, you can catch him alongside London Fletcher and Logan Paulson on the Booth Review podcast, streaming on the Commanders YouTube channel, and of course, he will be on the call of today's Commanders home opener. Bram, I heard your call last week. I was listening to you when Jaden went down. But because you were there calling the action, what was the atmosphere like when you saw that injury for the first time?
4: The air went out of the whole building.
2: Yeah.
4: You know, even with the Cowboys fans, like, no one signed up for that. No one wants to see that. It's not good for football. It's not good for the league. And, you know, like, we just, you know, we're so personally close to it that this person who is this talented to have flukish injuries like that 2 years in a row, I feel for him, I feel for us, I feel for the team. You know, like the first part of the week, you're sitting there going like, what does this mean? You know, and you just don't like to think about what does this mean, you know, long term. Because I just, you know, I look at him and he signifies and personifies hope that the franchise is going to be really competitive for years to come. We've been waiting for somebody for so long to play the position like this. And it was such a relief by the end of the week when they said what they said. Talked to the team. He's going to be back sooner rather than later. He's going to protect himself. And I guess they'll figure out what they're going to do in the offseason. But he's going to be back. He's going to be playing. He's ready to go. And so in the moment, it was gut-wrenching. Like, I don't want to throw up. But, you know, by the end of the week, I'm like, okay, let's just keep this season on track. We got a long way to go here, and five's going to come back.
3: Yeah, but the one side effect of that is we have seen a lot of Marcus Mariota. What do you see from Marcus that gives you confidence that Marcus can hold down a fort until Jaden gets back?
4: You know, I don't normally make, maybe Fred, you could correct me here, I don't normally make a huge deal out of team captains, but when the team captains who were selected go to the coach and say, we want him to be a captain, not only for this week, but moving forward, I think that means something.
3: Yeah, it does.
4: It really does. Obviously, he's extremely experienced. Obviously, you know, like, it was funny, David Blatt was asked about him and Marcus Mariota being the same age, or practically the same age, going into this game. This is an interesting day for David Blatt, right? This is a high-pressure-oriented team. They're very strong up front. Washington's got a revamped offensive line. We're going to see what it really looks like soon. I think he might be in for some surprises in what the lineup looks like today. And with Mariota, obviously, he can move. Can they figure out a way to extend a couple of plays, move the pocket, give him an opportunity just to have an extra second back there because you know how much pressure they're going to bring because they're down two safeties today. And there's weird footing and there's rain and we have speed on the outside. And I got a funny feeling if they could just get Mariota on the move, move the pocket a little bit, that there's going to be some big plays that can be had with a secondary that is a little banged up today. So I'm seeing a path here, and I'll just say this, just in general, I trust Mariota. You know, like, he's a longtime veteran. He's performed very well. The only thing I would say about his performance last year was he was a little loose with the ball when he ran. Three fumbles isn't going to cut it. And he had seven picks. Outside of that, he's really, really, I think, performed well. And I feel like there's a steadying performance that's coming out of him today. Hopefully it'll keep him in the game.
2: Bram, since the start of last season, Washington has allowed 12 first quarter touchdowns, only scored three.
4: Yeah.
2: How do they get off to a quicker start?
4: Well, they better.
2: Yeah.
4: I mean, they better. I don't think you want to play from behind against this group. This team hasn't given up a second half touchdown yet. You know, like, they haven't given up a 20-plus yard play yet. Like, you can't. they have no faults on that side of the ball, and that's why I'm hoping maybe a dinged up back end that maybe there's a mistake or two that's probably going to happen, but that's what it is, a mistake or two. Here's a 2-0 team that played with their backup quarterback for the first two, basically for the first two games. So they're dangerous, and I think more than anything, I'm watching Blau today. I think this is a moment for him. He's going to have to be very creative with the personnel that he has. But I think they've got some matchups that they can kind of try to take advantage of if they can protect Mariota. So I want to see how they play this thing. Are they running on the edges? Are they doing design rollouts? Are they moving the pocket a little bit to try to just get away from the pressure that is definitively coming today?
2: He's getting ready for the call in his seventh season with the Burgundy and Gold. It is our Bram Weinstein. Thank you, Bram.
4: All right, guys.
2: Coming up next, you know what time it is. Get loud on game day with my guy, Fred Smoot. 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
2: Welcome back on a game day. 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We'll have Get Loud on game day coming up. But nothing better than having a special guest mid-show. When I say special guest, it doesn't get any better than the great Daryl Green, who joins us now. I don't have the time. Well, I guess I could go for the next 2 hours and talk about everything he's accomplished in his NFL career. Certainly, and arguably, the greatest player in franchise history, a Hall of Famer. Daryl, thanks for being with us. And before we ask you about this year's team and today's game, This will be the game in which your former teammate, Monty Coleman, is being honored. And what do you remember about Monty and what made him such a special human being?
14: Oh, gosh, a lot.
2: Yeah.
14: I don't know if a lot of people know. His nickname was Superman.
2: Oh, wow.
14: This guy had this incredible physique, just an incredible athlete. He could take a tight end, run down on kickoffs. He could play a wide receiver. He could actually do really anything. I mean, I'm not even just saying that he was that kind of an athlete. And what's interesting about him, he played 16 years. And actually, I broke his record. He had 16 years when he was the most years played. He wasn't really a starter. He played second and third down every series. The linebacker would go in for first down. Monty would run in second and third down. And then he's on the field for the special teams and everything. So he was a superman, a superhuman, super person, and just a great, great teammate. And, I'm not even exaggerating. He was a super athlete. Super athlete.
3: Most definitely. Everybody I know that says something and talks about him, they echo everything you just said. Can I ask you this, D. Green?
14: Yeah.
3: Do you miss a day like this? A football weather day like this, like Coach Gill would say, yeah, this
14: Redskin weather.
3: Do you miss that? Or do you like, no, these are the days that make me happy that I'm retired?
14: You know, I didn't like a day like this. I think this is awesome. I don't like cold weather.
3: Yeah.
14: You know, like cold when it's, I'm from Houston, Texas. And, you know, I didn't like cold, but a day like today, I'm good. I'm feeling good. I mean, I was literally just saying that when I walked up here into y'all booth up here looking down. This looks beautiful. I love this. If the rain stays off. Now, I don't know if it doesn't look like it's raining to me, but if it's not raining.
3: Yeah.
14: I don't like the cold and I don't like rain. But if, you know, it can be damp and nice like this, I'm good. I'm still good. Yeah. So I would miss this. Yeah. I would say yes. I would miss a fun day like this.
3: Daryl, I told Santana earlier, I say this DB weather right here because I get a little grabby in weather like this right here, D. Green. I like to press in weather like this.
14: And you know what is funny, too? Historically, the Redskins going way back, RFK and I believe here, I would say we've always had an extraordinary field, people that take care of our field.
3: Yeah.
14: We were never a jacked up field, at least from when I played. I've never been a complainer about our surface. And so, you know, we can still make our wheels roll out here. So, yeah, if the rain holds off, if it rains, then, okay, it's all bets are off, bro. I'm an unhappy guy. I'm not happy then. And if the temperatures drop into those Green Bay, Minnesota temperatures, type. Then I'm not a happy kid.
3: We lost you, then.
14: Goodbye. Yeah. Hey, where did D. Green go? Oh man, I don't know. Yeah, that's not me.
2: Daryl, what are your early thoughts on this 0-2 start? Clearly, the Jaden injury was a damper, but Marcus Mariota has done a nice job when he has filled in. What have you seen?
14: Man, I feel sad. I feel sad for, you know, Jaden, JD5. I feel sad for, DQ. You know, when you come into the season, man, there's so many great hopes that you have. We've been planning, man. We've been training.
3: Mm-hmm.
14: And then you just get kind of punched in the face, you know. So I feel sad. But again, as a, Fred asked about, what I missed. You don't miss the challenge to go get it back.
3: Yeah.
14: So, yeah, I feel sad. The guy caught a touchdown on me. We lost the game. But, hey, man, I only got 20 seconds to feel sad. And then, dude, I'm let's go. So, in my opinion, man, if I'm one of them and I believe they feel the same way, we fans, we can feel whatever we want to feel. But if you're a player, no, you feel, man, bring this mess on. Let's go.
3: Yep.
14: Let's go. So I'm hoping that they understand that, man. I don't care if you beat me 19 times, you got to beat me 20. You beat me 1,000, you got me be 1,001. So that's the heart of a champion and an attitude for professional athletics. And so I'm okay because I'm a fan. I can say what I want to say, and I do feel sad.
3: Yeah.
14: But I don't believe that they feel what I feel because I'm a fan now. But when I was playing, if I'm them out there, I couldn't wait to this Sunday. After last Sunday, we got on the plane or whatever. Man, I couldn't. I wouldn't be able to wait to this Sunday here.
15: And we're living testament of it, Daryl. My rookie year, we started off 0-5 and reeled off, and we reeled off 7 straight. So they tell you, if you got a heart of a champion, you're going to fight to the end.
14: Yeah, matter of fact, Smooth, just so the fans can know, you started those first 5, and then you got hurt or something. I started, and then I started the next 2 or 3, and then we got that 5 on the road going, and then you got well, like, oh, like, D, let me get back in there. Like, yeah, okay. Hey, y'all, Google it, y'all. Yeah, you're right. You set that up. You put that on the screen. I hit that over.
2: Low hanging fruit. One of the greatest players, greatest quarterbacks in NFL history, of course, a Redskins great, and honoring his friend Monty Coleman today, it is Daryl Green. Daryl, we appreciate the time. Thank you.
14: Absolutely, man. Pulling for y'all, for our team today, baby.
2: Yes, sir.
15: Thanks, D. Green.
2: Appreciate you, man. Coming up next, all right, we talked to the Hall of Famer. We got Get Loud on game day on the way. This is the Washington Commanders Football Radio Network.
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0: 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We answer those on the show, also during the podcast. And so we love hearing from the fans.
1: Most definitely. That's what it's about. This is a fan-driven show. We need the fans to interject. I don't care if it's sometimes y'all can be a little kooky. Sometimes y'all can go off the rails. Sometimes y'all just emotional and just want to share.
0: Yeah.
1: We're here to listen.
0: We also like to talk football and pop culture, but let's get into this game because, man, this is a huge game for the Commanders after starting 0-2, getting ready to go to London. Earlier this week, we start with the head coach who is definitely happy to be back at home.
2: Our first home opener.
3: Yes,
4: week three,
3: finally.
4: We're finally back in the crib at Northwest Stadium. How much does it mean to you to be able to be back in front of the best fans in the NFL?
2: It is awesome, and there's a lot of advantages, too, mm-hmm. you know, for the team and what we now, you know, can do defensively, knowing that they're you know, crowd and silent counts and everything that goes with it. So we love playing at home. We really do. And it's 100% because of the fans, you know, like the energy they create, and our team is dying to show them that same energy back.
0: That was Dan Quinn on the game plan. And you can check out episodes on WUSA9 WTKR, the Commander's YouTube channel, and wherever you get your podcasts. First time talking to you at a home game this season. How you feeling?
1: Jinx, ain't nothing like being at home as the home team. Like, it does something to us.
0: Yeah.
1: Imagine when you went home to your little cottage, you know, you and Lady Catherine.
0: Cottage.
1: And, yeah. And you know, and you had the Uber pull up and drop you off in the driveway.
0: Uh-huh.
1: And when you in the driveway, you got like 500 people just clapping. You just roaring as you walk to the front door.
0: I would love that.
1: That's what it feels like for a football team. Yeah. When we come home, we're welcome. Because think about it. You went to one of the most hostile territories in the NFL in Philadelphia.
0: Oh, yeah.
1: Then you go to the vaunted rivalry, Dallas Cowboys, and now you get to come home after two brutal losses and let your home fans love on you a little bit. That helps us a lot. Like, fans don't understand how much of emotional crutch they are to us in the game.
0: And this can really galvanize you, too, right?
1: Yeah.
0: Everyone knows that you're 0-2. Everyone's counting you out. You don't even have to listen to everyone to know, oh, you're without your starting quarterback.
1: Nobody giving us a chance.
0: Right.
1: Back against the wall. We understand mm-hmm. the underdog. And that's what I love about an underdog, because then you could easily become the overdog. Right? That's what happens. Because you know one thing about it is, this team had yet to play with the fans on their side. Right?
0: Yeah.
1: So every little play, a big play they make, we'll be taken to the third level of like emotion. So they will, like I say, they will feed off the crowd, and the crowd gonna feed off of them.
0: The Seahawks defense, man.
1: Smothers.
0: Oh, my God. They've given up only 17 points through two games this season. So only the Patriots have given up fewer. If you're Washington, how do you generate points here?
1: Well, this is going to be one of those things. They're missing 2 to 3 safeties, all right? So the middle of the field will be open. And I think this is one of those games. Marcus Mariota, just throw the ball up there and give them a chance to go make plays. Just like sometimes it ain't about how many yards I get on a deep ball, because it could be a pass interference. Uh-huh. It could be this. It could be that. I could be simply making that DB a little bit tighter than he was the last play, so I could go at him right again on the comeback route. So all I'm saying is challenge the bully. Yes, they are the best defense in football right now. Mm-hmm. But guess what? The only way to get the bully from taking your lunch money is to punch him in his eye. Right?
0: Yeah.
1: That's what we're going to have to do. We're going to have to punch the bully in the eye. And this football weather, this is the best weather to get that done.
0: Yeah. A little wet, a little rainy, a little chilly.
1: You're getting nasty out there. Uh-huh. This is football weather. This is what fall feels like.
0: Yeah.
1: Right? This is what it is. And we have a rivalry with two out-of-division teams. We play them every year, no matter what. And that's the Seattle Seahawks. We play them every playoff chance we get. We play them every extra game we get.
0: Yep.
1: And it's the Tampa Bay Bucs. So we are familiar with each other. And it don't matter if one is ranked higher than the other one. We are familiar enough that this is going to be one of them bang-em-out football games.
0: Still to come here on the show, hear from safety Quan Martin on what it is like to play in this Durante Jones defense. It is Get Loud on game day, and you're listening to Washington Commanders Football.
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0: just going to say, we got a good goal plan playing right now.
1: Well, we're in Legends Flanders right now. Let us paint the picture for you. Fans are coming in. It's not raining right now, so they're flooding in right now. We're starting to see a couple of what I call blue and lima bean jerseys out there. But mostly we're in a sea of burgundy and gold right there. And it feels good to know that the football players are going to hit the field for the first time in years in true burgundy and gold. Not an offshoot of burgundy and gold, but a true burgundy and gold.
0: I still haven't gotten used to it yet. After the first quarter or two, I'll be like, what's different? I'm like, oh, yeah.
1: Yeah, we're back in the burgundy
0: and gold. We're back.
1: Like, it's where it should be.
0: Yes.
1: And that's why I say, I know everybody else don't. Everybody around the United States and the world count us out. But, hey, I see a burgundy. I feel a burgundy and gold win today.
0: Oh, I'm hoping you are right, my friend. Yeah, you're right. Legends Plaza starting to pick up now. People are walking around, having drinks, having some food. And the rain's starting to lighten up as well, so that always helps. We know the Commanders have a new defensive scheme under Durante Jones. Earlier this week on Next Man Up with Brian Colbert Jr., Juan Martin gave us a peek behind the curtain.
2: And for somebody like you who can do so many different things, I'm sure you got to be prepared to play a multitude of positions at any time because Durante Jones, sometimes he wants to have three safeties out there, right? How have you been able to get yourself ready for those times when you got to play nickel again or you're in a different safety position, man? What is that like preparing for all of these different things that Durante Jones could ask you to do?
3: I think for us, man, like even in this system, like as safeties, like we run a lot of the stuff. You know what I'm saying?
2: For
3: like
2: sure.
3: Day job is, you know, based off what we tell them or what we communicate. So kind of like playing safety, man, like you kind of got to know like the grand scheme of things, like kind of how it works. So like everybody's in front of me. So I get to see like the blitz, the drop in coverage. So everything, man. So it's been easy, like kind of understanding like where guys supposed to be or if I rotate what the guy in front of me got, you know what I'm saying? So it's kind of like that, like just being able to understand and feel and know what God's going to be at.
0: It's a little quiet here, and the reason why is Joe Theismann is your legend of the game, and he's on the stage right here in Legends Plaza, just took the microphone, thanked the fans, now giving it back, and everyone wanted to hear what Joey T had
1: Joey T, baby, one of the best to ever do it. And Joey T goes down as one of those biggest what-ifs of all time. What if he don't get hurt? Is he a Hall of Fame quarterback? And I think most consensus answers would be yes.
0: Yes, no doubt about it. When you listen to Quan talk, I think he sort of embodies that mindset that Durante Jones has instilled in his players from training camp, which is you are an X everywhere on the field.
1: You are positionless.
0: Yes.
1: You line up where I need you to line up. You show what I need you to show. Sometime I'm going to need you to run. Sometime I'm going to need you to cover. Sometime I need you to blitz. Sometime I'm going to need you to tackle. At the end of the day, we all football players, and you are X, my friend.
0: And
1: I love that. I love that. That's very Greg Williams-esque of what we're used to seeing in a positionless defense.
0: Well, our podcast drops every Tuesday on the Commanders YouTube channel. 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That's going to do it for Get Loud on game day. You can hear us before each and every single game on Big 100. Coming up next, Brian Baldinger gives us some Baldy breakdowns on what is happening with Washington's defense. 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
0: We are live at Legends Plaza at Northwest Stadium. Regular season game number 3 in the home opener for the Burgundy and Gold as they host the defending Super Bowl champion Seattle Seahawks. It is the Mattress Warehouse Command Center Tailgate Show. That is Fred Smoot. I'm Michael Jenkins. Well, we like to break things down. If you really want to get into the weeds and find out what's going on in the field, you got to talk to Brian Baldinger on the national call of today's game for Compass Media. And make sure you check out Baldy's breakdowns on X and Instagram. Some of the best detailed analysis out there. Baldy, thanks for being with us. When you look at this Washington secondary, which has given up a lot of explosive plays this season, what do you see?
11: Well, I think that Amik Robertson and Mike Sanrissel are both slot corners, and they're being asked to play outside. A little bit, you see the touchdown of CD last week in the end zone. Mike's right there. He's just, you know, he just doesn't have the size to be able to stay out there with a guy like CD. I mean, he's right in his hip pocket and can't make the play in the end zone. I feel like it's a little bit of that. And then I just thought the way the game started last week, they were way too loose and way too soft. Just turning CD loose in the middle of the field, those completions and chunk plays that they got look way too easy to me.
1: Yeah, Baldy, Smooth here. I got to ask you this. How do you slow down a Jackson Smith and Jigma, a receiver with so much body control, so much route running nuance, and a guy that can basically has no weakness when it comes to a wide receiver? I always say this. He's not great at any one thing, but he's good at damn near everything. Baldy, how do you slow him down?
11: Well, Fred, you know, I'll be honest with you, Fred. Like, I asked him about route running, and, like, he can change direction without losing speed. And that's what all great route runners can do. But, honestly, like, they're not even thrown to anybody else right now. It's all to Jackson Smith, to Jigman. Second play of the game last week, Fred, he went 81 yards right through the Arizona defense. Didn't even pay attention to him. He broke the game open week one against New England on 4th-and-1. They didn't even cover him. Like, you've got to have a plan for him every play. He's going to be in the backfield, Fred. He's going to be in the slot. He's going to be in motion. If he's moving in motion, like, he's going to be the number one target on the play. Like, it's not that hard. The ball's going to him, so you got to squeeze him if you're in a bracket or zone coverage. And in man, you just can't give him free release. You got to have help behind you.
0: Baldy, has JSN, and I don't want to overstate it, but it feels like in some ways he's sort of reinvented what you look for in a receiver, where he doesn't necessarily have that classic set of physical traits, but it doesn't matter with him.
11: Well, he can separate with the best of them.
0: Yeah.
11: And he just knows how to set up any kind of coverage. He's seen it all. He's seen the bracket coverage. He's seen, you know, safety over the top. He's seen press man coverage, trail tech. He's seen all of it. He recognizes it very quickly. If you watch Brian Fleur, the offensive coordinator today, he'll be on the move almost every single play. They shift in motion every play, like San Francisco and Los Angeles. So it's hard to, like, just say, okay, we're going to, you know, match him up here like like some receivers you can, because he's going to be in a different place all the time.
1: I tell you what, I love watching defense, and I know I always tell people defense wins championship, offense sell tickets, but I watched it happen last year with this defensive group. You got Weatherspoon, you got Leonard Williams playing like a man possessed. Like, when you see this defense, I'm seeing a defense that don't have many flaws, but Mike McDonald, what he's built over here, this is everlasting. How do you beat this defense?
11: Well, they're going to be out there two starting safeties today, Fred, and so we'll see if they have the same, you know, ability on the back end that they have shown, especially with Julian Love, the captain of the defense. Without him out there, it might look a little bit different, but they win with their front, Fred. You talk about Big Leo, Big Cat Williams in the middle right there, 99, and, you know, you look at the whole group as a group. Like, it's hard to run the ball against this group when Byron Murphy and Jerron Reed are in there. And then Mike McDonald, like, he has really mastered the matchup zone concept, where you're not really sure how they're going to, like, get on top of you, but they make the quarterbacks hold the ball until they're sure. And by that, sometimes it's too late. By the time you figure out where to go with the ball, the pass rush is on you right now.
0: Ball do we get? Sam Darnold looks to be back in the lineup today for Seattle. And I'm curious about watching him from your perspective, because it took him forever to get the respect that I feel like that he's earned. How do you feel when you see Sam Darnold?
11: Well, I think Sam, first of all, he went to quarterback rehab.
0: Yeah.
11: In San Francisco for a year. He watched Brock Purdy, Kyle Shanahan, really game plan and practice every week. Like, he sees all of that. And then I think that when he went to Minnesota with Kevin O'Connell and he got around Justin Jefferson and, you know, Jordan Addison, the guys up there, he flourished and won 14 games. By the time he got to Seattle, he got the same five offensive linemen start every game last year, same group this year. He's got a culture that has been built in Seattle by John Schneider, now executed by Mike McDonald, where he doesn't have to win games. He doesn't have to be the star. He can simply just play quarterback, because there's so much help on defense and the players around him on offense. He can just concentrate on just doing his job without having to rescue an entire organization. And I think it's comforting when a quarterback gets that.
0: Baldy, does Washington have any chance today with Marcus Mariota?
11: Well, I mean, look, they missed deep shots. Like, Antonio Williams had, you know, Terry McLaurin in the end zone on a halfback pass last week, or like a flea flicker. They missed Treylon Burks on a go route last. If they get their shots today, especially with both safeties out for Seattle, down the field, they got to hit their big shots. That's the only way that they can stay in this game. I don't think that they can just dink and dunk and run the ball and control the line of scrimmage, you know, the way that, you know, they have the last couple of weeks, you know. And so I think they got to hit their big shots today, and we'll see if they can do that.
0: He's an NFL veteran, the lead analyst from Compass Media, and make sure you check out his Baldy Breakdowns as well. It is Brian Baldinger. Baldy, we always appreciate it. Thank you.
11: My pleasure, guys. Take care now.
1: Baldy.
0: Yep. Coming up next, we talked about Sam Darnold, JSN, the Seattle defense. Well, we're going to get a report from the Seahawks sideline reporter, Jim Mueller. She is coming up next. This is the Mattress Warehouse Command Center Tailgate Show, and you're listening to Washington.
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2: 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Your opponent's scouting report is presented by Victory Van Moving and Storage, delivering excellent service for 75 years and a proud partner of the Washington Commanders. Jen Mueller is the sideline reporter for the Seattle Seahawks, coming to us all the way from the West Coast, and she joins us now from the sidelines. Jen, good morning to you, and I wanted to get this out of the way because this story sort of came out of nowhere, which is Mike McDonald's interview with Graham Bessinger. And how did that play out with Broncos head coach Sean Payton?
4: Well, the coaches have talked this week and made sure that they cleared the air and that everybody is on the same page. And, you know, Mike's takeaway during the press conference was, that's on me. I need to make sure that I know the situation that I am in. And, you know, I need to make sure that I'm not sharing stories that I don't want out there. But Sean Payton did have a conversation with him. Coach called. They kind of cleared the air. And, I expect this to be a non-story moving forward.
3: How long on the West Coast have y'all known that Sam Darnold was going to play? Because until 2-3 hours ago, we did not think Sam Darnold was going to play, especially as good as the backup quarterback has been throwing the ball around.
4: Yeah, you know, I was a little bit surprised. And not because I am surprised that he's playing today, but how quickly he came back from that injury. To your point, with as well as Drew Lock was playing, we heard Coach say this week that Sam was going to take some of the reps on Wednesday and start ramping up as the week progressed. And that was kind of the indication where you're like, well, you wouldn't be ramping up if you weren't going to be making the attempt to start. So he has been gradually working back into it. I saw him in the lunchroom last week, and boy, is he antsy. He's chomping at the bit to be back out there. And so, I would expect him to pick up where he left off. The interesting part of that is that Brian Flurry, the offensive coordinator, has actually called more plays for Drew Lock in games than Sam Darnold. So there's going to be a little bit of a learning curve today.
3: Yeah.
4: To make sure that is all smoothed out.
3: And knock the dust off, right? It's just not the learning curve. Like, at one point, I think, like, Sam has to shake it off. And speaking of injuries, what about the injury to Julian Love in that safety position? Is that a position that the Washington Commanders can exploit?
4: Yeah, well, you are going to see a couple of guys back there because you're down two starting safeties. It's not just Julian Love, who is so good, you know, at keeping everybody on the same page. But Ty Okada has not made a start yet this year either. And so, I would think it is an opportunity for the Commanders to exploit. I would also say, though, that front seven is really good. It's really aggressive. They're going to pressure Mariota. So it's going to be on the offensive line of the Commanders to give him any time to try to get it downfield today.
2: Jen, it's been a good start, a great start for the Seahawks. That comeback against the Patriots, they rolled Arizona. Just maybe a top-down perspective, how good have they looked? It seems like they haven't missed a beat.
4: That is exactly what all the guys have been saying, particularly on defense, that they have picked up where they left off. Now, I want to be very careful with this messaging because Coach does not want anybody to think that you are just going to come in and pick up where you left off in terms of a Super Bowl caliber team. But when you look at effort, when you look at focus, the mentorship, like everything that is happening on defense in particular, it is impressive that they are that sharp out of the gates. I mean, just consider how many teams have allowed plays of over 20 yards this season. That is every team except for the Seahawks.
2: Yeah.
4: This defense has been on it from the beginning, and it is fun to watch, at least on my side of things.
3: Yes, it is. I'm a defensive guy, so I love it. Watch, I just don't want it to happen today. Now, what makes them a true old-school team to me is, as much as they push the ball down the field with JSM, they establish a running game, and they stick with that running game no matter what it is. Do you think today is a game that Jadarian Price can put his imprint on?
4: Yes. Yeah, and Jadarian left the game early last week with a little bit of an injury, but they have loved what they have seen from the rookie. In fact, John Benton, our offensive line coach, he is an old school offensive line coach, and he said it is shocking how well JD reads those blocks. And when he gets disrupted, he gets right back into the lane that they had drawn up so that the blocks stay intact down the field. They have been really impressed with him, and last week, after going for 162 yards on the ground, everybody agreed there's still more yards out there to get. So you're right. I would expect them to keep.

0: ground game going and to try to get it to the rookie today.
1: Jen, what is Mike McDonald like as a head coach? From the outside looking in, from all the way here in D.C., he seems like such a player's coach and very affable. And clearly, he's got this team completely aligned.
0: Yes, and he is a very process-oriented guy. Everything comes back to the process. How can we make the process better? That is on the field. That is the way practices are lined up. That is the way that we travel. That's the nutrition. And it is all about the process. He wants the results, but the thing that the guys talk about most often is the vulnerability that he is willing to show. And you might have seen that in Hard Knocks a little bit, where he teared up, you know, after one of his mentors passed away, where he is very honest and saying, I don't know everything. I'm going to need you guys to help me out with some of this or to give me some feedback on how things are going. And he has endeared himself to this team, and he is a fun one to be around.
1: I'm sure he is. And right now, I'm sure you're enjoying covering this team because they have just looked fantastic for the last couple seasons. She is a sideline reporter for the Seahawks, giving us her take on all things Seattle. It is Jen Mueller. Jen, thank you so much.
0: Absolutely. Thanks, guys. Have a good one.
1: All right, thanks. Coming up next, it is one more hour until game time. Number 59 steps in. London Fletcher tells us how this Commander's defense can break the seal and get some turnovers this afternoon here at Northwest Stadium. It is the Mattress Warehouse Command Center Tailgate Show, and you're listening to the Washington Commanders Football Radio Network.
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2: In front of a sold-out Northwest Stadium.
3: Here's the snap. Mariota throws to Terry.

0: 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Seahawks.
1: Hit that gas, fellas. Hit that gas today. I'm going to go attack them all day, all right?
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2: We are back, hour three of the Mattress Warehouse Command Center tailgate show. The Commanders hosting their home opener against the Seattle Seahawks. We are live at Legends Plaza. Michael Jenkins, Fred Smoot. Logan's going to be along shortly. What I love about Logan is when you see Logan,
3: yeah,
2: he always greets you incredible. Absolutely incredible.
3: Not really. He's not that nice a guy. Why are you making him out to be such a classy guy?
4: I didn't have my headset on. Are you guys talking bad about me?
3: No. He said how great. He showed grandeur.
2: Warmth.
3: Logan is so embracing. Yes. I'm like, you might know a different guy than I know.
4: You bring the worst out of me, I will say. You know, you say, like, you're actually a bad person. I'm just a bad person because of you.
3: No. It was already in there. I just made it seep to the top. That's all.
4: All right.
2: Let's bring in another member of the team as one of the franchise's greatest linebackers and players. London Fletcher entered Washington's Ring of Fame in 2019. Check him out all over the Commanders' YouTube page and, of course, on the call of today's game for Burgundy and Gold Nation. So I see this in the lineup that our producer, CJ, Chris Johnson, put together, Logan. We have a big moment happening during today's game. Can we get a hint about that?
5: Logan or London?
2: London.
5: Oh.
2: Sorry.
5: You said Logan. I'm like, huh? Yeah, we look alike. I can understand the confusion. Yeah, just a little special moment before kickoff. That's all we'll say.
2: Okay.
5: We're going to keep it close to the vest. I will say this, though. Just, Jinx, I'm listening to you talk about Logan being greeting you with all, you know, just making you feel warm and fuzzy. I'm like Smooth. I agree with Smooth. I don't get that type of greeting from Logan either. So maybe it's just, you know, he only greets you like that. I don't know.
3: No. I told him, London, like, he might smile at Jinx because, you know, Jinx former, you know, still part of the media, but he don't treat us ex-jocks like that at all.
5: I think that's what it is.
3: Yeah. I got to ask you this, though, London. Man, this is this is going to be a defensive brawl, man. I'm talking about back and forth. What can we do on defense to, one, slow down Sam Darnold, two, slow down Jackson Smith and Jigga?
5: Yeah, I think it has to be a defensive battle. If you look at this this game, Seattle's defense, they don't give up many points. They're not going to allow many explosives. But when you look at us from a defense standpoint, you talk about slowing down Sam Darnold. What's the best way to slow down a quarterback? Get pressure on his face. Get pressure. Make him uncomfortable. Sacks, hits. Just try to force him to rush his process. You go back and you look, Sam Darnold, he had 14 interceptions last year that he threw. And several of those were caused because of pressure in his face, couldn't step into his throws, tip balls, things of that nature. But I think as you look at the passing game, and I was looking at how can you get pressure on the quarterback, some TE games where the tackle goes up and he's picking the defensive tackle is picking that offensive tackle, then our defensive end is wrapping up into the middle, getting pressure in the face of Sam Darnold. So run those couple games. I don't know that we're just going to flat out just straight beat them on just straight rushing. I think they're going to have a lot of pick stunts, whether it's the linebackers doing those cross dog blitzes in the middle of Sam Darnold's face. But those are the ways that we got to impact him. And I think if we can impact Sam Darnold, we impact and limit Jackson Smith and Jigba, because he's the guy, man, that makes this offense go for the Seattle Seahawks. That Jackson Smith and Jigba, they do a great job of featuring him, getting him in a bunch of different positions to make sure he's getting the football in his hands. And he's a master, you know, poker player, so to speak. He's great at running his routes, selling you, deceiving you, things of that nature. So you got to be on point when it comes to covering Jackson Smith and Jigba.
2: It is time for What's at Stake, presented by DC Prime Steaks and Lobsters, a dining and culinary experience like no other. So since you're talking about Sam Darnold and JSN, what is at stake for this Washington secondary? You have to account for a guy like JSN at all times.
5: Yes, you do. And it's again, you're not. There's going to be some times where you got the short end of a stick, so to speak, where you got to man up and play him and be able to hold up and man coverage. But a lot of times, it wouldn't surprise me if you see some double coverage, some bracket coverage, and some cloud coverages, just to not allow him these one-on-one opportunities. I like a situation where you're finding doubles against him, Smoot, because you got a body on him in a man-to-man situation, then you got a safety also robbing those in-breaking routes and things of that nature. And as long as the corner stays disciplined and play is stays to his true leverage, you give yourself a better chance. But when you the thing about running cloud coverage on him, he's really adept at finding zone, points in the zone. So I like having a body, man-to-man body on him with safety help later on.
3: Yeah, you're right about that, London. And they also do a good job of when they know you bracketing him, they'll line him up in the backfield, they'll line him up at tight end, they'll line him up in certain positions so they can undress that double.
5: Yep, yep.
3: But I'm with you. I would stick with the double because we're talking about out of 12 first downs last week, he got 8 of them.
5: Yes.
3: So if you can isolate this guy and force him to go somewhere else, force him to go to Shaheed, force him to go to that tight end room, force him to throw to the running back, anybody else can beat me today besides just
5: ask him. Yeah, and also, just to kind of add to this, our run defense has been pretty good. We have to continue that today because if you're allowed the Seattle Seahawks to get their run game going, which they've struggled a little bit getting it going so far this season, now if you allow them to gash in the run game, you're going to have to present more people to stop in the run, and that's just going to open up so much more for them in that play-action pass, which they're deadly at. They run that Sam, that Kyle Shanahan, Sean McVay, where they're doing play action, heavy play action, and throwing that glance route, that drift route, about 15 yards on that level, sucking the linebackers up. So got to be able to stop the run so we're not biting up on those play action passes.
2: London, we keep hearing about communication issues amongst the defense. How do you rectify those and get everyone on the same page?
5: You just got to continue to work at it. And it's communication. And Smoot will tell you this, how much we would communicate. It's in you're communicating in the meeting rooms, and it's not the coaches leading these meetings. We used to have Thursday players-only meeting after practice, and we would have, hey, the third down films or calls within the game, and it's the secondary and the linebackers, and we're making our calls. Hey, we got this defensive call, this formation, what's the call going to be? And we're reiterating it. So the backups are in there. Everybody's in there. And then you do it on the practice field over and over again, the walkthroughs. And you continue to just have more of what they call time on task. Mm-hmm. And you cannot over-communicate. That's the one thing I will say. There's no such thing as over-communicating on the football field, especially when you're talking about defensively and especially when it comes to defending the pass.
3: Yeah, most definitely. And what can we do? Like, let's switch it over to the other side of the ball. We know we're playing one of the best defense, if not the best defense in football right now. We're doing it with a backup quarterback in Marcus Mariota.
5: Yes.
3: Do you think we should go in this thing with a mentality of, let's run this ball, let's play action, and let's keep the game clean? Do we go ahead and say, let's be our defensive offensively, and let's run the ball and keep them off the field?
5: I think you're going to have to do a little bit of both.
3: Yeah.
5: Seattle, you mentioned how good of a defense they are. I mean, they're only giving up 8.5 points per game. The thing about them, they're so well connected. And Smoot, K.O., who's our linebacker coach in Washington, Kirk Olivadotti, he's over there giving them all the secrets, man. You know how great K.O. was at just breaking down offenses. I actually visited with him on the football field. So they're going to know tendencies. We're going to have to break some of our tendencies. We're going to have to try to figure out ways to manufacture shots. And when those opportunities come, we're going to have to hit them because they're going to be few and far in between. But I will say this. The run game is one thing. But at some point, we're going to have situations where we have to drop back pass. And we can't allow Seattle's just four-man rush to dominate us. We have to be able to get it done in a four-man rush. And it's going to be – our offensive line is going to be challenging, particularly whoever has to deal with Leonard Williams. He is a monster. He's a game wrecker. So pass protection is paramount in this ball game. And protecting the football. Don't turn it over.
2: Smoot just took off. London, I don't know if he's going to have a Bud Light or
5: probably
2: going to do an interview. I don't know. It's going to be either one.
5: Hey, no telling no with him. No telling with that guy what he's up to.
2: He is a four-time Pro Bowler, Super Bowl champion, and on the call today here on Big 100. It is Big Flash. London, we appreciate it. Thank you, man.
5: I appreciate you. Thanks.
2: Coming up next, Logan Paulson returns on the importance of a fast start for the Burgundy Gold today. 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

0: watch out for this one.
1: I'm always amazed at the number of people who, while we're talking, just come up and start talking.
2: Yeah.
1: Which I appreciate and love the fans, of course, and also... It's I got a headset on if you just give me just a couple minutes.
2: Oh, you know what I think it is? Is like I didn't realize how absolutely all-consuming the headset is. Like, I can't hear anything anybody without the headset on is saying. So when you come up and you're talking, it's like, thumbs up.
1: Thumbs up, yeah.
2: Like, on the sideline when we're doing the broadcast, we're like, hey.
1: Hey,
2: like,
1: yeah.
2: Great, good seeing you. Awesome, yeah, great.
1: Like a mime all of a sudden. so random and strange. And also, at least this hasn't happened yet. But at some point during the season, I guarantee you, people will come up here and start ordering drinks and food.
2: I remember that happening a couple times last year.
1: Yes, absolutely.
2: Did you give them drinks and food, or do you direct them? Do you pantomime a direction?
1: I took their money and then said, if you can come back later.
2: It'll be here soon.
1: Yeah, it'll be here soon. Sorry, we're a little backed up in the kitchen right now. It's time for the Field Conditions Report presented by Lansdowne Resort. From kickoff to check-in, score a game-changing getaway in the heart of Loudoun. Lansdowne Resort, a proud partner of the Washington Commanders. So you're here now instead of being on the field.
2: Yeah.
1: We'll be on the field later. Did you like playing in the rain when it was wetter?
2: I did actually like it a lot, you know, because I was an unathletic, kind of slow person. So it kind of like leveled the playing field. Like we put that thing in a four-wheel drive, put the studs on there, and just got after it a little bit. So I actually felt like playing in the weather helped me as a player more. Because it kind of negates people's ability to change directions and suddenness, and it kind of makes it like a power game. So I was always appreciated that.
1: When you talk about putting in the different studs, can you take me through that? I mean, it seems like such a simple process, but that can make a real difference.
2: Yeah, so actually they don't actually exchange them on your cleats. What they'll do is they'll have an extra pair of they have turf cleats, like grass cleats, and then your studs. And so at halftime or after warm-ups, you're like, man, I'm slipping a little bit.
1: Yeah.
2: Let's get the studs on. They actually have a set that have like these big metal studs. I think they're 3/4 inch. And those things will really dig in there, and you'll feel very, very secure even in wet grass.
1: Oh, wow. That's crazy.
2: Yeah. All right.
1: So since the start of the 2025 season, Washington has allowed 12 first-quarter touchdowns. They've scored 3.
2: That's a lot.
1: That is a lot. So I know we've talked about this a little bit, but this goes back to last season where the team is always kind of grinding from behind. That cannot happen against this team.
2: Well, especially with this team, because they want to play with, like, what I would say a positive game flow for Seattle. Like, they want to be up, right? Because basically one of the things that they do really well offensively is run the football.
1: Right.
2: It shortens the game, limits possessions, and their defense is so dynamic that they can play comfortably in that situation. I'd like to see, again, like I think a lot of fans would, can we score first? Can we put a little bit more pressure on them offensively, at least psychologically, to come out and score points? They're an experienced football team. Again, it's probably not going to affect them too much, but it does mess with a young play caller. It's a first-time play caller over there in Seattle. So I do think that's something that would be great. If they came out, scored the first drive, it just kind of heightens the responsibility of the offense, which is a group on this team, I'm talking about Seattle, that's been marginalized since Mike McDonald's gotten there.
1: You talked about this on Command Center, but it's very interesting, which is Seattle is going to run the ball, even on down and distances, which should be passing downs.
2: Right. That is a huge part of their identity. And, like, if you're listening to this show, you listen to Command Center, there's one thing to take away is Seattle is a very traditional football team.
1: Yeah.
2: They play defense, and they run the heck out of the football. They've got multiple tight ends who can block. They've got 2 fullbacks on the roster, which is very unusual. They're going to get downhill and get after you. And they have very kind of nuanced run scheme approaches in terms of formations, alignments to kind of create good angles for the offensive line. And it's part of their identity. And when you have an identity like that, it does kind of it breeds a competency that you don't see with a lot of teams in terms of running the football.
1: I would imagine that breeds physicality, too.
2: Oh, 100%.
1: Saying, hey, it's 2nd and 7, 2nd and 8. We're still going to run the ball.
2: We're still going to run the football. And I think the other thing, too, is they practice against one of the more physical defensive lines in the NFL. And so you can just see how that offensive line has been calloused by going up against Leonard Williams, Byron Murphy, Hall, Lawrence, like these guys on the perimeter that are so, so physical, the guys in the interior that are physical. And it brings this kind of brawler mentality, this offensive line, which for the last couple of years, prior to them drafting Gray Zabel, was not very good. And then all of a sudden, Gray Zabel develops, Bradford develops, their tackles start to get healthy, their tight ends start to bring some physicality, and you can just see this kind of masher's mentality to that group. And I really enjoy watching them because of that edge that they bring, but it's going to be a tough physical football game, especially with the weather how it is.
1: Let's get to today's money matchup of the game, presented by Northwest Federal Credit Union, the official credit union of the Washington Commanders. Matchup or two, key for this team today?
2: Yeah, I mean, Fletch talked about in the last segment, I think the one matchup that I'm kind of circling defensively is can you handle Jaxon Smith-Njigba? Like, he's going to get catches. There's no doubt about it.
1: Yeah.
2: But can you limit the number of explosive plays? Can you limit his effectiveness on third down? I've said this stat a bunch, but I think it's really, really telling for how they utilize him. Last week, they had 12 passing first downs. 8 of them came from Jaxon Smith-Njigba. Like, he is a big feature of this offense when it comes to throwing the football. So can you get that number from 8 to 4? And then all of a sudden you get more third downs, more opportunities to get them on the field. I think that's how I would approach this. And it's not just Jaxon. It's and again, the reason I say Durante Jones versus, it's because it's coverage contours, it's pressures, it's all these things to disrupt a player of his caliber and a player that's getting his utilization in that offense in Seattle.
1: To tie these two things together, the run game and the receivers, these receivers block really well, and which opens up the run game.
2: Yeah, they block really well. And anytime you're looking at a good a team that runs the football effectively, like look at their tight ends and look at their receivers. Like these guys are physical. It creates good angles. It allows you to find better matchups for the offensive line when you have receivers that can block. And these guys are very willing to get that done. And then the other thing, too, like Jaxon Smith-Njigba allows them to stay committed to the run. Because let's say you are in a 3rd and 8. After a second and 8 run that goes for 0 yards, he's your get out of jail free card. I'm going to run a choice. I'm going to run a dig. I'm going to run a post. I'm going to find an opportunity to create space and let the quarterback be in stride. So his ability to get open kind of all the time allows them to kind of stay with this physical identity that they bring.
1: He is a 10-year NFL veteran, our expert in the film room and on the field today. It's Logan Paulson. See you in London.
2: See you in London,
1: London
2: baby.
1: London.
2: I'm going to try and stay nice and dry today, boys. We'll see how that goes.
1: Good luck, brother. Coming up next, another guy going with us to London. We think we can find him. Sean Springs is coming up next. 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
1: Welcome back to the show. Great to have you with us here. Now the rain keeps going in and out here at Legends Plaza, so we'll see it get really packed here, and then people run for cover. But hopefully, the tarp is off on the field. Hopefully, it won't be too wet as the Commanders get ready for what we hope to be their first win of the season against the defending champion Seattle Seahawks. Welcome back to the Mattress Warehouse Command Center Tailgate Show. I'm Michael Jenkins alongside Fred Smoot. We are on the flagship Big 100 in the nation's capital and across the Washington Commanders Football Radio Network. We're waiting on Smoot. We're waiting on Bigfoot, or Bluefoot, I should say, Sean Springs. Getting ready to go to London as well. That's going to be a great time. Last year we went to Madrid, and I'm telling you, from the moment we landed until the moment we left, it was just fantastic. So we're going to have a lot of great content from the Commanders there as soon as we land tomorrow morning. In fact, our flight is leaving after the game tonight at 10 p.m. So make sure you tune in to the Commanders YouTube channel for all of that, which will be dropping all week long. The pregame scoop is presented by Clark Construction, the official construction partner of the Washington Commanders. In actives for Washington, quarterback Jaden Daniels, guard Sam Cosmi, tight end Chig Ogonkwo, linebacker Frankie Louvu, safety Nick Cross, and linebacker Javonte John-Baptiste are all out for the Seahawks. Safety Julian Love, safety Ty Okada, defensive tackle Brandon Billy, linebacker Connor O'Toole, receiver Montori Foster Jr., quarterback Avery Smith, and quarterback Jalen Milroe all out of the lineup. Well, we are still waiting on what will happen with J.D. Five. The good news that we heard this week is that, yes, that elbow clearly dislocated, but there was no real bone damage, which means potentially he could be back within 4 weeks because he's not going on injured reserve. And we heard about him talking to the locker room, announcing to the guys, hey, I'm going to be here. I'm not having surgery. I'm not going anywhere. The guy stood up, thrilled to have him back. And then that was a whole thing, Fred, about him being on the field in Dallas and the players walking out the field didn't really show what actually happened.
11: Rubbish. These guys didn't even know he was hurt. You know what I'm saying?
1: Right.
11: The first person we go.
1: Well, they were leaving the field. It was halftime.
11: The first person, even on defense, that we protect is our quarterback.
1: Right.
11: He is our way to the money right there. He's the golden child. We're going to take care of him. People want to make a molehill out of to a mountain. I'm sorry, this is not what this is about. These guys love Jay, and like you said, he stepped up and said, I ain't going anywhere. It reminds me of Wolf of Wall Street when they told him he had to leave. He was giving him farewell speech. I ain't going nowhere. That's what Jayden did. He went straight Wolf of Wall Street.
1: And also with Marcus Mariota, we have discussed it, but this is a guy who has won games for this team. He has been in the slot of DQ. The players, if you talk to them, they believe that he can lead them to a win, and it really helps that he has a lot of similar traits as Jaden Daniels.
11: How many people say their backup went number two in the draft?
1: Yeah.
11: How many people say their backup is a former Heisman Trophy winner? How many say their backup got more than 70 starts under his belt? Like, our backup is not a typical backup. Our backup was a match made in heaven for our number two pick in Jaden Daniels. Because it ain't nothing. That a question that he could ask Marcus Mariota that Marcus cannot answer. Mm-hmm. Marcus has seen it all. Marcus has been there all. Marcus know the pressure of being a number two pick. Marcus know the pressure of everything that he's going through. It was a match made in heaven.
1: Doesn't this feel like a game when Terry...
11: No, this is a Terry game.
1: Doesn't it feel like a Terry game?
11: This is a Terry game because nobody put Terry on their fantasy. Nobody said Terry could kill these defensive backs. And that's when Terry comes out and shows you, I can turn into the credible Hulk if you need me to. That's when he comes out and shows you, I can do whatever the other number ones in this league can do. And when he's quiet, he one of them people like, when he's quiet, I get worried. If I'm a DB.
1: Like, oh, no. Yeah. Because it's only a matter of time.
11: Right before he's pulling that ski mask down on me. Right? So I need to make sure that I'm on my P's and Q's today if you check a Terry McLaurin.
1: And also, like a lot of games that you look at, if you're just looking at the box score, it doesn't tell the whole story of how the game went down.
11: Yeah.
1: And what I mean by that is, if you look at the Dallas game, you might say, oh, Terry didn't do much. But also, he almost had a catch on that trick play, which would have been a highlight reel play for the ages.
11: Yeah. Well, on the trick play, he almost had a 60, 50-yard touchdown. I was more impressed with the catch they called away in the end zone when he caught it through the guy's hands.
1: Yep.
11: And I'm like, this is so typical of Terry. Terry make the unbelievable look easy.
1: Yeah.
11: When it comes to contested passes, and I think we forget his superhero power is contested passes. So he's one of them receivers. Just throw it up to him and see what happens.
1: How important is it for this team not to fall behind? Theme throughout the show,
11: yeah.
1: But man, trying to grind back against the Seattle defense is not the way.
11: You don't want to play this going against this defense. No. I don't care if your starting quarterback was in or your backup was in. You do not. This is how this team revels. This is what this team DNA is made of. Get out there early on you. Play defense. Make you do something drastic. That's what they want to do. That's how they make all the interceptions is. You having to come back. You needing a big play. You forcing the big play. And when you force the big play, they take advantage of it, and Seattle out of defense, rinse and repeat. This is what they do.
1: Defensively, Mikey's had a tough time. The secondary has had a tough time giving up the explosive plays. How much of that do you think is communication? Because that's been
11: it is because it's a new defense.
1: Yeah,
11: they eight quarters old in a defense that all of them still trying to learn the do's, the don'ts, and where I can get and where I can't get. How can I hide this? I think a lot of the problems they got, not just big communication, it's been trying to disguise defenses and not getting out of there too long.
1: Yeah,
11: and that's something that they're gonna have to gauge and they're gonna have to learn it. The season going on, how do I hide this? And is it worth me hiding this? Is it worth me getting to my spot?
1: Yeah.
11: And I think that's what they got to realize. It's better that you get to that spot than try to disguise things.
1: Also, did Bluefoot make it?
11: Bluefoot is here, and he's dressed in all blue, by the way. And I told him, I don't know if that's a good thing, considering you got drafted by Seattle, and now all of a sudden on the work day, you come in here and you're wearing all blue, and his excuse was, my name is Bluefoot.
1: All right. Maybe I'll give him that.
11: that was his excuse. He said nothing after that. He didn't really put no effort into it. This is what you get today is basically what he told me.
1: Well, we are getting closer to kickoff, and up next, here from one of the Commanders' newcomers who's shown his versatility out of the backfield, that is Rashad White, coming up next in the Players Club. 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

0: 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Getting close to the home opener, Seattle Seahawks visiting the Burgundy and Gold. Michael Jenkins and Fred Swoot here on the flagship. Rashad White is today's Heating Up Player of the Week, brought to you by IBEW. The first-year commander racked up 83 combined yards last week against Dallas, 43 on the ground, 40 in the air. Earlier this week, he was in the Players Club. And remember, you can see all of the team's original content on the Commander's YouTube channel or wherever you get your pods. Fellas.
1: We were just talking a little bit earlier about your journey. It wasn't an easy journey to get to the league, Arizona State and JUCO and different things. Tell us about what makes you you, man.
2: I think the biggest thing about what makes me me, and especially right now in my career, I mean, I feel like I was young. I was kind of like pressing it, you know. I was kind of like, you know how it be. You compare and you try to press it and you try to, you know, just you want to be the greatest. You want to be this. But I think the biggest thing about me, like especially where I'm at now, is like I know who I am. Mm-hmm. And like early on, it was kind of like, okay, this and like that, this and that. Like I said, my game is kind of smooth, and that's just who I am. Right. And I believe in that. You know, sometimes it works, and, you know, sometimes it's tough. It don't work. But I just, you know, believe in my training and everything that I put in and who I am. And I see that's the biggest thing of where I'm at now. I know who I am, and I've been doing a good job of, like, just training my mind, like, just understanding that. Like, you're going to have good weeks, you're going to have bad weeks, you're going to have this. But at the end of the day, I think just going through my journey and stuff like that and getting back to there, I think I try to do every day, be every day, like, be where my feet are.
0: Yeah.
2: But I think that's the biggest thing. Like, you get lost and you trying to plan for the future, you trying to this, or you worry about this instead of, for me now, I focus on like for example, like right now, like right here, just being where my feet are.
3: Hey, I'm glad you brought that up, because as a player, as a young player, I remember having veterans like Edgerrin James, those guys that I looked up to that had made it before me, who played at the University of Miami, and he kind of always gave us a guideline of, man, by year four, you're gonna see this happen. Or, you know, I had so many other guys, veterans, that was allowing me to kind of, like, you know, share my experience. So I was getting the knowledge from them, and then also walking through it daily. Have you had anybody, like, veteran wise that kind of gave you that kind of mentorship so you can be on that level? Or has it been something that you had to do on your own or learn on your own?
2: No. Obviously, I mean, my time in Tampa, I mean, I had some, like, great teammates, great guys around me. I mean, me and Levante David, we still close. Me and Mike Evans, we still close. Things like that. I was a young guy. I was kind of annoying coming in. Like, that's how I always been. Like, you guys, the best. You know what I'm saying? At their position. So, like, I'm coming in. I'm young. I got Brady. I'm coming in. I got a lot of stuff going on.
0: Yeah.
2: My people, just like that. Like, everybody, like, you know what I'm saying? It's all new to me, making this much amount of money. So, like, you know, I leaned on them guys a good amount. Like, every day we ask them questions about certain things and things like that and what they do and stuff like that. But that's the crazy part about it, is I had to find my routine. When I was young, I didn't kind of know what that was. It was like a consistent thing. But now, like, I'm older and kind of, you know, like I said, had this image in my head. Like, if we being real, did I think I would be like you? Nah, in reality, in my mind, especially how my first few years was going in Tampa, I'm thinking, like, oh, I'm going to be here for probably about 7-8 years.
0: Yeah.
2: Right. Sometimes you need, like, stuff to happen for you to, like, kind of wake up and just see stuff for what it is. And understand, like, too, for me, how I understand the business aspect of it, because that was the biggest thing when I was young. I understand that, you know, how we come in, we just want to play ball. Just show me the ball, just like that, give me the ball, just like that, all that. But, like, I had to learn the business aspect of what's going on and what's coming on, and I kind of turned into, like, a businessman, but also, like, you know, still never let the love of the game.
4: You're from Kansas City. You rushed for over 1,200 your senior year of high school, over 2,000 all-purpose yards. But, yeah, you end up at a Division II school, Nebraska, Kearney. Then you redshirt there. Then you end up at a junior college out in California, Mount San Antonio. And then you eventually got to Arizona State. Why do schools miss on you coming out of high school?
2: Man, that's a great question. You probably got to ask them.
5: I'm killing out here, for sure.
2: And that's the thing. And, you know, the crazy part, when I look back at it, like, when I was in the moments, it was kind of like, you know, of course I wish I would have had it any other way. But, like, just like y'all talk about my journey and stuff like that. And like you said, nothing was ever easy or give it to me. It helped me for, like, in moments, like, where I feel like, for example, I'm in now, or for moments where I'm going to free agency, when, like, all them thoughts, like, you know what I'm saying, kick in your mind, because we are human.
0: Yeah.
2: And when you kind of, like, and I'm going to just be real. I like to be real in who I am. I'm authentic and open up in front of camera. Like, when you don't think you're good enough, or, you know, how they just probably had a bad year. Two strings of bad game, and you, like, down. Like, everybody, but I don't think I got it like that anymore, stuff like that. But, like, just my journey and all that, and, like, certain people not believing me, but me believing in myself. It always kicked back in. And my mindset is like, always just keep going. Like, never quit. Like, it ain't a loss because I never quit. Nothing is a loss because I never quit. I never stop. It's always just a lesson.
0: Thank you, guys. Coming up next, Smoot and I give you our final thoughts and predictions as the Commanders look to get a dub in their home opener. 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

0: Welcome back to the show. Wrapping things up. And a reminder, tonight after the game, we're headed to London Town all week long for coverage as we get you ready for week four, looking ahead to Commanders and Colts. There's going to be events for fans at Piccadilly Circus Monday through Friday. All of your favorite Command Center shows are going to be in London, so you can see those on the Commander's YouTube channel. There's going to be a fan rally on Saturday at Brewdog Waterloo featuring a Command Center special taping with the entire crew. So make sure you come on out if you're making the trip overseas to London Town. But first things first, we got to focus on getting a dub here.
1: You got to get a dub in America before you can get a dub in jolly old England, bloke.
0: That's right.
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0: That's right.
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0: That's right. Let's get a dub and head overseas. 1-2. 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
0: Coming up next, London, Logan, and Bram come your way with the 50-yard line show and the call of the home opener here at Northwest Stadium, Commanders and Seahawks. 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
10: Snap to Mariota. Good time. Throws toward the end zone. Dick open. Caught. Did he get both feet down?

here at Northwest Stadium. It is the home opener for the Commanders against the Seattle Seahawks with one of the greatest linebackers of all time, London Fletcher. Yes, hello, London. We hear you. And former tight end Logan Paulson. Welcome back home. It feels like it's been a long time since that first preseason game against Miami. The team has technically been on the road ever since. They are 0-2 as they enter this game against one of the best in the business, the Super Bowl champion Seattle Seahawks. Jaden Daniels, as you know, will not be playing this week after suffering a dislocated elbow. But after a week of a lot of uncertainty, the good news by the end of the week was he's not going on IR. He's not getting surgery anytime soon. The object is to get him back on the field as soon as possible. Still, it is Marcus Mariota's day to start for the Commanders. He'll be with a mixed-up offensive line. Sam Cosmi is out today after suffering a concussion last week. We

0: so what a great honor for him and tribute to him.
1: Yeah, that's fantastic. Obviously, big game today in Seattle. That front is really, really special. A lot of really dynamic football players, guys you know well from Dallas, things like that. How do you kind of handle that group, like with a new group of offensive linemen kind of working together for the first time?
0: I think a number of ways, Logan. One, we got to do, work the cadence great. You know, here we are back at home finally, and so having that, we've really got to be connected on our combinations, and to make the running game really get going, to stay into the fits, and that's going to be a big part of the game for sure.
1: And obviously, in addition to the front, they have a special playmaker in offense and JSN. Like, what makes him special, and how do you slow him down?
0: I think the route running is the thing. It's the full body movements, the turns to work it, and so he's very accomplished in that space. So, like most times with good receivers, you got to make life hell on the quarterback, and that helps a lot. But he deserves premium attention. He's that kind of player.
1: Absolutely, and obviously, first home game, that kind of means something. I know that gets you really juiced up, gets the guys juiced up. What's the message to the fans, and like, how do you maximize home field advantage today?
0: Yeah, it's a huge advantage, and for us to have a sold out crowd, man, like exactly what that can feel like and look like, especially here. And so knowing that can be an advantage for us, for them to work on the silent counts and have to go to make the third and fourth down, like, just as hard as they can imagine. So we're really pumped, man. We've been on the road for a long time, and so to get to come home and play in front of the fans is a big deal for us.
1: Awesome. Good luck today, Coach.
0: All right, thanks.
2: All right, big task today with Seattle in against Washington. We'll get to London and Logan momentarily. Let's give you some keys to the game. Check out the Commanders playbook payout from the Virginia Lottery. A couple of things today. There are a couple of notable injuries for Seattle today on their back end. Ty Okada and Julian Love both out for them. A.J. Finley is going to start at safety. So one of the defenses that has given up literally not one single 20-plus yard play this year in a 2-0 start. Maybe they've got some problems on the back end. Can Washington, with a revamped offensive line, and let's see where Nick Allegretti is starting today, who replaces Sam Cosmi, who's playing center. There's a lot of question marks entering this game. Can they move this pocket around enough to give Marcus Mariota a chance to avoid the vaunted Seattle pressure? Can they take advantage, potentially, of a back end that is a little beat up for the Seahawks? On the other side of the ball, all week long, Durante Jones, Dan Quinn are preaching communication, communication, communication, trying to stop the big plays that have been happening in both the first two games and losses to Philadelphia and Dallas. And Jackson Smith and Jigba is coming in here on an absolute tear with a backup quarterback through the first two games. 277 yards receiving, 4 touchdowns. That would be on pace, and it's silly to say this on pace after week two. For 2,354 yards and 34 touchdowns, that would be, by far, bar none, the best year any receiver has ever put together. So Washington has some serious, serious work to do to clean up their back end and hopefully get a couple of stops and make this a close game, because the weather will be a factor today. We're expecting rain all afternoon with temps in the low 60s. It's a test of resolve against the reigning champs. Washington says we're ready, and up here we are. Kickoff's coming up. This is the Washington Commanders Radio Network.
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0: defines adversity as a state of serious or continued difficulty, misfortune, or hardship.
1: Sit it in. Big bodies in. Whites the back. Here's Jamie. Slipped coming out of there. Just tosses it towards the goal line. And I think he got maybe stepped on. And now he's down on the ground at the 11-yard line. The half is going to end with an incomplete pass.
2: Oh, his hyperextended the elbow again.
3: This is the end of that half.
1: Oh, my goodness.
2: He got his foot stepped on by Chris Paul, and he hyperextended his elbow, the left elbow.
1: The same left elbow.
0: Backs against the wall early. Washington's mettle will be tested this afternoon with the defending Super Bowl champs in town.
1: First and 10 at the 35, moving left to right. They'll start the drive of the play action. Carter up the edge. Dak's in trouble. Down he goes. That's Javon Kinlaw with a sack back at the 25. Here's the snap. They only break four. He's got time. Steps up, running out of it. From behind. Kinlaw chase on with the second sack of the game back at the 26.
0: Washington. Seattle.
1: Snap to Mariota. Good time. Throw toward the end. Towards Diggs. Open. Caught. Did he get both feet down? He did. Touchdown. Touchdown, Washington. Wow. The second of the game for Stephon Diggs.
0: The 2026 home opener.
4: I cannot wait to get it rocking here. I can't wait.
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1: 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One of the big stories this week was Marcus Mariota, who's obviously starting today for Jaden Daniels. The five team captains went to Coach Dan Quinn and asked Mariota to become the sixth season-long team captain. He's out the middle of the field here today. Carl Cheppers is our referee. The teams are exchanging handshakes, and we are ready for the first coin toss here at Northwest in 2026.
5: Good afternoon, gentlemen. This is the coin that we'll be using for today's toss. The NFL logo is heads. The other side is tails. Seattle gets to call the toss.
6: Tails.
5: They've called tails. It is heads.
6: Heads. We'll defer.
5: Washington would like to defer their choice for the second half. Seattle gets the ball first at this end of the field. Good luck, gentlemen.
1: So the Washington defense will be on the field first against Sam Darnold, who is back after he got injured in week one and missed week two. Getting set for the opening kickoff. It's brought to you by FanDuel. Make every moment more with FanDuel, an official partner of the Washington Commanders. London will join us in a moment, but he is actually the first ceremonial former great who's going to do a new tradition here at Northwest Stadium called Spike the Spear. So he's on his way out. Logan, you're down there. Are you ready for this?
7: I'm ready for this, man. This is exciting, man. Get some old faces back in the building doing some cool stuff. I think it's cool to see that tradition continue.
1: London's just taking the field, takes his hat off. That's what the big ovation is. Pumping everybody up. He's got the spear in his arm. He's ready to go. Time for some new traditions around here, I believe. Time to get a win today and try to end the longest running win streak in the NFL, Logan, at 12 straight games for Seattle.
7: Yeah, man, it's definitely going to be a tough task today against the Seattle Seahawks. Very consistent offensively. Spear goes into thing here for Fletch. Love to see that. Very consistent offensively, dynamic defensively. It's going to be a tough task, but I think the Commanders are up for it.
1: All right, let's get one final thought before we get the kickoff as they are setting up. Trustway's going to hold this with kind of a breezy, cloudy, rainy day. The weather may play a factor here. Seattle gets the ball first here with Sam Darnold coming back. What's the key to having some success to slow down the Seattle offense?
7: Yeah, I think it's first and foremost, you got to stop the run. And then when you get those long passing downs, can you affect the passer? JSN's going to get open. You got to get after the quarterback.
1: Here we go. It is the home opener. Washington at 0-2, Seattle at 2-0. They won both games with their, mainly with their backup quarterback, a 3-point win over New England in the NFL season opener, and then blew out the Cardinals 7-7 at half. They blew them out 31-7 in the second half. Drew Stevens is ready to roll. Here we go from Northwest Stadium. Rashid Shaheed deep for Seattle, standing at the goal line in the center of the end zone, and we're off as Stevens fires one that's fielded right at the one-yard line. Shaheed, middle of the field, 15-20, cuts back against the grain, tries to get the edge, and it's got a nice return for Seattle out to the 36-yard line. It's 2 weeks in a row here, Logan, that the kick coverage, probably not exactly what Larry Izzo wants here.
7: Yeah, I agree with that, Bram, and I think the other thing there to keep an eye on is if they have to hold the kickoff, you're losing a coverage player. I'm surprised they didn't use one of their safety players to get that done, because again, you're only covering with nine players at that point.
1: So here we are, Sam Darnold back under center. This quarterback has won more games than any other quarterback since 2024, if you can believe that. Super Bowl champion Seahawks here. 12-game win streak. Unreal on the road. And here we go. First and 10, moving right to left. Seahawks in white on white today. Hand off Jadarian Price. Cuts back against the grain. Finds some room. Gets through an ankle tackle of Jeremy Reeves. It's a big run on first down all the way out to the 48-yard line. A gain of 11. First down on the ground for Seattle, Logan.
7: And we're going to see a lot of that today, Bram. That outside zone. And the Seattle Seahawks do such a great job of stretching and pressing and pressing and pressing. And the back cuts back late. Again, you got to own your gaps versus an outside zone, because there's not a definitive hole. The back can take it anywhere.
1: So Seattle white on white. Washington wearing burgundy on burgundy here today. Crowds engaged here early. First and 10 for the Seahawks. They're at their own 48-yard line on the opening drive. Snap to Darnold. He'll throw for the first time. Looks right. Cuts back left. Pocket collapses. Takes off. He's trying to extend to throw back. Does it. That was nearly picked off by Amik Robertson. Hung in there with the tight end A.J. Barter and nearly.
7: About this in the pregame show, Bram, the ability to affect the quarterback, get him off his spot. Again, Sam Darnold is a dynamic athlete, but again, makes ill-advised decisions when he's on the move. So we need more of that. Like Sonny Styles, rush there, compressing the pocket. Let's see if we can keep him in there and get him to make an errant throw.
1: 49 seconds into the game here, scoreless, Washington and Seattle. This is the opening drive, second and 10 for the Seahawks at their own 48-yard line. Darnold goes under center. The rookie Price is his back. Two wide receivers to the right. They'll go back to the ground. They'll run to the right. Nowhere to go. Kalen on chase out in the backfield for a big loss.
7: You got to love that, Bram. What kills outside zone? It's penetration to the front side of the run. The back's trying to stretch it. Great job by Chase on penetrating and getting that TFL. Don't let the back cut back. You can penetrate into the teeth of that run.
1: So they lost four on the play. And so there's a big third down here early. Third and 14 for the Seahawks. Darnold goes into the gun. The back is George Halani. JSN, who hasn't been targeted yet, having a big monster season through 2 weeks, split outside the numbers to the left. Darnold, looking that way, steps up, running out of time, throws back to the right, finds Rashid Shaheed, who caught it, but he goes out of bounds at the Washington 47-yard line. That is 5 yards short of a first down, and Seattle's got a choice to make here. It looks like they're leaving the offense out there for a fourth and five.
7: Yeah, obviously that's our first third down. We've seen it today, Bram. Love that they clouded coverage to JSN. When that happens, you're stressing other coverage players. Rasul Douglas, great job staying in the hip. But again, we got a fourth and five here. Can they hold up one more time?
1: We did not fall for a hard count here either. Michael Dixon is a fantastic punter. Fourth and five at the Washington 47. Let's see if Seattle is going to snap this. JSN goes in motion. Now is lined up in the backfield. Halani slips out wide to the right. I don't think they're going to snap it as the play clock goes down to zero. Delay a game against Seattle.
3: Delay a game.
7: Love the discipline there, Bram. Yeah, you could have got the snap off there. Great job.
1: London's back in the booth. How was spiking the spear?
2: Oh, was it as awesome for you all as it was for me? You know what? I was a little nervous on that one. I normally am pretty cool, but they got this little hole that you got to make sure you get the spear into. Oh. And I was nervous, like, I can't fumble this. I cannot miss the spear spiking.
1: So Washington gets a stop here on the opening drive. As play dies down right around midfield, and Michael Dixon, who I mentioned, He's got the fourth best punt average in NFL history on to punt for the first time to give Washington the ball. It's on its way. End over end. Drives Jalen Lane over to the right. He angled it, but not quite enough. It dribbles into the end zone. It'll be a touchback for Washington. And here comes Marcus Mariota. So how does the offense change today with Mariota under center?
2: Well, they're going to run concepts that Marcus is more comfortable with. Some of the, you know, in-breaking routes that you might run with Jaden Daniels or even some of the deeper shots. You might not have that as much as a feature of your offense with Marcus. Maybe they'll add more of the QB run situations and utilize Marcus in that zone read type of situation. I can see them definitely adding a little bit more QB runs with Marcus.
1: So Sam Cosmi's out, Logan. It appears, I want to make sure this actually happens, but it looks like the newcomer Lucas Patrick is going to start at center, and they're going to move Nick Allegretti to right guard in replacing Cosmi. Because it kind of take me through the thinking here of why they would want to do that as they try to figure out with all the bumps and bruises on the O-line right now.
7: Yeah, I think that's smart. I think people, fans, often undervalue the swing tackle position. And when you're able to keep Wiley in position where he can back up both tackle spots, especially with Coleman getting nicked up last week, I think that's more valuable to the team than bumping him at the starting guard spot.
1: So why move Allegretti out of the center position and put Patrick in there as opposed to leaving Allegretti at center?
7: I think part of it is because, again, now who's going to start at guard, Bram? Is it Wiley? Because, again, we just talked about the value of that swing position, and obviously Golden getting his first start versus this dynamic Seattle Seahawks defense I don't think is a very favorable matchup. So to me, it's like you get a lot of experience at center. Allegretti's played guard before. He's kind of been a swing player throughout his career. I think this is a smart move.
1: So they're going to bring a ton of pressure here, no matter who was out there for them. What do you think David Blau is thinking about today to try to alleviate some of the pressure on Mariota?
2: Well, I don't know that they're going to blitz a lot, because that's not typically how the Seahawks play. They only blitz 20% of the time, which is 30th in the National Football League. They love to just rush four men and play coverage on the back end. But what I will say, even with them being able to just rush four, they're able to get pressure on the quarterback. And we're going to have to be able to handle those TE stunts and ET games between the defensive end and the defensive tackle. And that's going to be really guys working in concert together, especially our left side, whether it's with Coleman and also Chris Paul. That's where I'm sure the Seattle Seahawks in their film study say, hey, we think we can get these two guys with some stunts, because they don't seem to be handling those type of things very well this early in the season.
1: Third straight week, we've talked a lot about this with the interior O-line versus a very dominant interior defensive line.
2: Yes.
1: They had that with Philadelphia. They had it with Dallas, and they're going to get it today with Byron Murphy and Leonard Williams. Murphy is not a tall guy, but he's stout, strong, and can get in the backfield. It's another big challenge today.
2: It is, and one thing that he's great at doing is taking on double team blocks. He has this ability where he drops down to one knee and is able to maintain his pace.
1: All right, so first offensive play starts at the 20-yard line. Yes, Lucas Patrick is the starting center. Nick Allegretti is the starting right guard. John Bates and Ben Sinnott both on the field. Terry's inside the numbers to the right. Bill Krosky-Merritt, the lone back behind Marcus Mariota. First and 10, moving left to right. Play action. They're going to throw out of it. Mariota running out of time, dumps it off to Bill, who's able to get 7 yards. That's a good start to the drive.
2: It is a very good start. You come out, just run essentially a two-man route, two deep shots, max protection. Then what I love, you step up in the pocket, find your check down, which is Bill. He got out. And you would take 7 yards per play anytime, Logan, as a play caller.
7: Yeah, absolutely. And I think we're going to see a lot of that today. Seattle does a great job of getting underneath some of that deeper stuff. Getting the ball down in the back there is a winning play on first down.
1: 3 minutes into the first quarter, Washington got a stop on defense. This is their first offensive possession, second and four, 26-yard line. Pistol look for Mariota. High snap taken by Bill. We're going to keep an eye on that. Not much navigating room there. Maybe got back to the line of scrimmage. Lucas Patrick just got here. Hasn't been playing center here. We're going to keep an eye on that, especially with wet conditions.
2: Exactly.
1: Today.
2: That those two things, when you combine them, it definitely bears watching. Something that, especially if you want to be in a gun a lot more with Mariota as opposed to under center, which we had did a lot of with JD5 at the QB position.
1: First third down for the Washington offense. Third and four, the 26-yard line. Mariota's in the gun. Rashad White in. He takes the snap. Seattle brings five quick to the outside, and that one is low at the feet, intended for Stephon Diggs. Incomplete. Three and out for the Commanders.
2: And you have to hit your layup. That was a layup throw for Marcus Mariota. Had Diggs on a quick out-breaking route, and he was open. He was going to pick up the yards necessary to convert that first down, but Aaron throw, I don't know if the ball was slick, but whatever the reason is, Marcus was not able to deliver an accurate throw to Diggs, and we go out on a three and out. That's not how you want to start.
1: Nope. So that would be the 22nd consecutive game that Seattle has not allowed a touchdown on the opposition's opening drive. Their defense has been dominant this year and really over the last year and a half. Tressway on to punt. It's on its way. Rashid Shaheed is deep for Seattle. Big, booming punt. Drives them all the way back to the 15-yard line. Backs up to the 13, trying to make something out of nothing. Good coverage unit there. Knocks him down around the 19-yard line. That's where Seattle will take over with their second drive with 11:06 to go here in the first quarter at Northwest Stadium. We're scoreless. 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
1: Welcome back to Northwest Stadium. Tressway just had his first punt of the day. Today is game number 199 for Tressway in a Washington jersey. So next week will be 200 when he goes to London. There's only four other players in Washington history that played at least 200 games, and one of them is being honored today, Monty Coleman, who unfortunately passed away earlier this year. He and Sonny Jurgensen are being honored with helmet decals today. I'll tell you the other three if you want the answer to the trivia question in a bit. Name one of them for sure. All-time legend Daryl Green is one of them. Right. He's played the most games in Washington history. Can you name the other two? Can you take a guess? Give you a guess after the first play here. 20-yard line, first and 10 for Seattle, moving right to left. Rashid Shaheed goes in motion. The back is Jadarian Price. They're going to pitch left to him. He's looking for room. Amik Roberts had cut off the edge. Sonny Styles broke into the hole. It's just a 2-yard game. That's a fumble. The ball is out. Washington saying they have it. Let's see if the referees agree.
13: Is the runners down by contact? Second down in Seattle.
1: We've been waiting for our first turnover of the year. Near miss on that one.
2: Yeah, I want to see the replay. And because our players seemed adamant that the ball was out. Jadarian Price, he had a fumble last week against the... That ball's out.
1: Now, the ball is clearly out when we see it on replay. The question is it going to be obvious?
2: I think they already changed it. You can see the Seahawks running on the field. They know it's out. That ball is out. Can't see who forced that fumble, but it was a great job. And one of the things we've been talking about is getting takeaways, and that's a great way to start. Somebody looked like they punched that ball. It might be Amik Robertson.
1: Amik Robertson popped it out.
13: Field is a fumble recovered by the defense.
1: Yep, and that is Tim Settle. Tim Settle's got the ball in his hand. So, first turnover caused by the Washington defense. Slick ball today. You're going to need a couple breaks. And Logan, they just got one.
7: Yeah, absolutely. And again, you mentioned the turnovers. Like, even on that Marcus throw earlier, you can tell the precipitation is definitely affecting how these people are holding the football. And again, the young running back, not very cautious with the football there, and Washington's able to take advantage.
2: That right there, we created that turnover. He had the ball secure, but Amik Robertson punched that ball out.
7: Anytime the running back leaves his sleep clutch, I'm always a little bit dubious of how good the ball security is. You know what I mean?
2: just give Amika some credit for punching the ball out, Logan.
7: I'm supporting it.
1: The Commanders just came out of the huddle. They want to, like, run a play. I don't believe there's a timeout going on here.
2: Yeah.
1: Let's see what Carl Cheppers has to say about this. He's just kind of walking slowly.
13: Game clock to 11 minutes. 11 minutes, please.
1: So they had to get the game clock right. That's what they're doing now. The ball's marked at the 21-yard line as Washington gets a turnover here early, has an opportunity just 4 minutes into the game to strike first the Seahawks.
2: Got to come out of here with 7 points.
1: All right, here we go. So Mariota and company in prime position, first and 10 at the Seattle 21, moving left to right. Bills the back next to Mariota, who's in the gun. John Bates goes in motion from left to right and back to the right. High snap again. They get it to Bill. Nice block, Ben Sinnott. Pops through a hole, gets all the way down to the 12-yard line. Great lead by the tight end, Sinnott.
2: Excellent lead. And you see 13 personnel. We got three tight ends in the ball game. Utilizing also a nice block at the point of attack by John Bates. I can expect to see us running a lot of that personnel grouping in this ball game today.
1: Big run of 9 here on first down, 2nd and 1 at the Seattle 12. 10:35 to go first quarter. Washington trying to strike first. Cash in on a Jadarian Price fumble in the previous Seattle drive. Lucas Patrick's the center. Here's the snap to Mariota. Hand off the Bill. Patience. Cuts back against the grain. Knocked down as he crosses the 10 to the 9. First and goal, Washington.
2: Well, almost a similar play. Very rarely do you see offensive coordinators run the exact same play back-to-back. But when you have success like we had on that first carry, why not come and dial that same play up again? Another nice block by Bates and also Ben Sinnott.
1: 5 minutes into the first quarter. Scoreless between Washington and Seattle. Commanders knocking on the door. First and goal at the Seattle 9. Mariota's under center. Three wide receivers to the left, including Jalen Lane and Antonio Williams. Here's the snap. It's a handoff. Bill cuts back against the grain. Tries to get through the ankle tackle of Drake Thomas. Cannot. Pulled down at the 6.
2: And this is for you, establishing a run against this tough Seattle Seahawks defense is going to be paramount. And just keeping us on schedule. That's one thing you don't want to do. You don't want to have obvious passing situations. But now on this 2nd and 6 situation, obviously 2nd and goal, you're not forced to pass the ball. You can run it again and see what happens on the 2nd down, maybe even 3rd down if we have to. But hopefully we can get to the end zone.
1: Washington 4 for 6 scoring touchdowns in the red zone this year. First opportunity today. Here's a snap to Mariota on 2nd and goal. Steps up in the pocket as time throws back across the grain. And that is caught. Rashad White. Touchdown. Touchdown, Washington. Mariota finding time and a back for 6.
2: That's a dot. That's a dot by Marcus Mariota. But you have to point out the offensive line and the pass protection allowing Marcus Mariota to come to really what is his check down. Does a great job standing in the pocket. And Rashad White showing you why he was such a big free agent pickup was his ability to catch passes. And this time, this pass caught was in the end zone for a touchdown.
1: Caught Drake Thomas. He was trying to chase White from behind. Just cut back towards the center of the end zone. Mariota found him. Very patient play by yes. Mariota. And Washington strikes first here as Drew Stevens is on for an extra point, which is up. And it is good. 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Commanders 7, Seahawks nothing. 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
1: 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Easy to drink, easy to enjoy. Off the turnover, four plays, 21 yards, 152 off the clock. Marcus Mariota's first touchdown pass of the season. Rashad White's first touchdown as a Commander. Six-yard touchdown pass off of a Javon Kinlaw recovered Jadarian Price fumble. First takeaway of the season for the Washington defense. And guess what? They got the Super Bowl champs down 7-0 early.
2: Yeah, back-to-back fumbles too by Jadarian Price in games.
1: Drew Stevens. Ooh, that ball landed in the landing zone. Rashid Shaheed took a knee in the end zone. That means the ball's going to be marked at the 20-yard line, not the 35. So he took a touchback. Maybe he just didn't want to return it after it was a dirty ball that landed inside the five, but great kick by Stevens.
2: Yeah, you got to stay paying attention to detail, with, especially in the kicking game with these special team situations now.
1: Logan, what did you see on the last offensive drive?
7: Yeah, I just love some of the tools they're using pre-snap to kind of put the offense in good position to be successful. Motions and shifts, quick count, getting up the line of scrimmage quick. I like the wrinkles.
1: So first and 10 out the 20 for Seattle. 7-0 Washington here, first quarter. Play action, Darnold rolling out to the right. Chased by Charles Ometu, who's running out of space and time. Just has to kind of chuck it away. Good coverage downfield and an incompletion.
2: Yeah, that was a... I know Jeremy Reeves is wishing that Darnold had thrown that ball, trying to get Jackson Smith and Jigba on a crossing route, because if he would have, that would have been a second takeaway for the Commanders' defense. Nice job, as you mentioned, on the back end, covering all the Seattle Seahawks receivers.
1: 9:02 to go here, first quarter, on a rainy day in Landover. Washington leads Seattle 7-0 thanks to a 6-yard touchdown pass. Marcus Mariota to Rashad White. 2nd and 10 for the Seahawks now, moving right to left at their own 20. In motion, A.J. Barner. Snap. Handoff. Emmanuel Wilson looking for room in the center of the line. Cannot find it. Stayed on his feet. Nice second effort, but just gang tackling by the Commanders. They pull him down after a 1-yard gain.
2: Man, you can see this defense is definitely fired up to play. I was talking to DQ earlier before the game, not like Logan, but just in an impromptu saw him. He said, man, I'm fired up watching this defense play today.
1: 3rd down and 9. So a takeaway, touchdown. Could they get a 3-and-out to follow that? Early momentum here as Seattle comes up to the line out of the huddle. 3rd and 9 at their own 21-yard line. Darnold's in the gun. George Halami is his back. 2 wide receivers to the right. Now Jackson Smith and Jigba comes in motion right to left. Here's the snap. To be grabbed by one hand by Darnold, throws out to the far outside to Halani, who's wide open. Can he get to the sticks? He cannot. Great closing speed by the secondary of the Commanders to bring him down at the 27. 3-and-out for Seattle.
2: What I love was the pre-snap communication on the back end led by Jeremy Reeves and Quan Martin. You can see them out there communicating, make sure everybody's lined up. When Jackson Smith and Jigba goes in motion across the field, you see the rotation on the back end. Play disciplined defense, force him to throw the check down, rally, and make a tackle and get off the field.
1: So Michael Dixon's on for his second punt of the game. Jalen Lane waiting for it. Dixon standing at his own 13, Lane at his own 22-yard line. Great start here. Halfway through the first quarter here at Northwest Stadium, with the Commanders already up 7-0, about to get the ball. Big, high kick heading towards Lane on the far sideline and bounces out of bounds inside the 30. That's where Washington's going to take over with 7:29 to go here in the first quarter in Landover. The Commanders have a 7-0 lead. 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
3: 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And now raise hell with Washington Commander Scratchers. 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
1: Commanders have already scored the first points that Seattle's given up in a first quarter in their three games this year. It's 7-0 Washington, and the Washington defense is held up as well. They got their first takeaway of the season, a Jadarian Price fumble recovered by Javon Kinlaw. They got a three and out. They stopped them on the opening drive as well. So Washington gets the ball here. Great start halfway through the first quarter, first and 10. They have it at their own 28-yard line. Mariota's under center. In motion, Colson Yankoff. Play action to the right. DeMarcus Lawrence was right in the face of Mariota. He had to get rid of that quickly, looking for Yankoff, and it's incomplete.
2: Yeah, that's that bootleg play off of play action, and he wanted to get the ball to, I believe it was going to be Yankoff, but as you mentioned, DeMarcus Lawrence was in his face so quickly, he had to just get that ball off. That's one thing about the when you're defending our type of offense, and we saw the Dallas Cowboys do a lot, what's their plan to keep us from getting to those bootlegs, those nakeds, and things of that nature, to keep us?
1: Second and 10 at the 28-yard line. Mariota under center. Bills is back. Terry out to the left. Hasn't been targeted yet. Deami Brown to the right. McLaurin comes in motion left to right. They're going to go to the ground to Bill. Has to dodge one tackler. Cannot get away from big Byron Murphy on the second one. And he just got back to the line of scrimmage. It'll be third and 10. And
2: this is not a down or distance that you want to, you know, stay live in against the Seattle Seahawks, third and long. And it was all predicated on that first down where you don't get anything. You end up second and 10, and all of a sudden you run the ball and don't gain a yard on that. So now you're in a third and long, obvious passing situation. Can we hold up in pass pro?
1: Logan, keep an eye on Bill. He's getting some attention on the sideline there after that run. Mariota on the third and 10 finds an open McLaurin on the far sideline. It was a blown coverage by Seattle. Mariota witnessed it. Got it out to the 39. So it's a gain of 11 on third down and a first down Washington.
2: Love the quick snap that they went to on that one, Logan.
7: Yeah, I love the quick snap, and again, like, this is what you have to do versus the Seattle defense. They're going to play tight coverage. They're going to give you the underneath stuff. Marcus sat in there for long enough, right? Let the coverage break, let the zone stretch. Got the ball to Terry. Love that completion, man. Great play by Marcus.
1: Just his fifth catch of the year for 11 yards. That'd be 75 yards now in two-plus games, trying to get Terry going. That's been a big story this week. First and 10, they keep this going after a third and 10 conversion, and now whistles are going to blow this play dead. First penalty of the game is going to be a false start.
25: False start, number 72, offense. Five-yard penalty, first down.
2: One thing that Bears watching, because Seattle is without two of their starting safeties, you see a lot of communication on that back end.
1: Yes.
2: And that was particularly when you talked about a guy like Terry being wide open. Because we went quick snap on that, Seattle's defense was not set, and they brought an extra guy, an extra rusher. They bought five, but they obviously didn't have the coverage in matching that that blitz.
1: Julian Love, one of them that's out. I think it's an underrated loss for them. So he's a very good player. First and 15 back at the 34 after the penalty on Josh Connerly. They're going to hand it off Rashad White. Found a crease on the left side, closed quickly. He's able to get out to the 37 and just get 3 yards back. It'll be second down and 12. I mentioned Terry McLaurin made his first catch of the game. They're trying to get him going. What have you thought when you've heard and think about like his role in the offense at this point, how they're trying to kind of unlock him?
2: They are trying to unlock him. I mean, he has a bunch of targets, 13 targets, just the 4 receptions now. Some of it has been inaccurate throws. You know, the big hit last week against the Dallas Cowboys, that was a good defensive play. I think it's just a matter of time before he gets going.
1: And he comes in motion here, left to right. White is next to Mariota in the gun. Diggs and Williams to the left on a second down and 13 at the 36-yard line with a snap to Mariota. Good protection. Great pocket. Oh, throws into some defensive mess there. Josh Jobe just got 3 flags thrown at him. The ball was intended for Stephon Diggs, and I think everyone in the whole world, including 3 referees, saw pass interference.
25: And pass interference. Number 29, defense. Ball's placed at the spot of the foul. Automatic first down.
1: Hey, Logan, what are your thoughts on getting Terry going here early in the season?
7: I don't think you need to worry about getting Terry going. I think in this offense, it's facilitated by the offense, right? Scheme, concept. And so, like, don't worry about forcing. We've got enough good pass catchers. His opportunities will come like they did on that last third down there.
1: This is the second catch of the first halves combined this year, Philly, Dallas, and Seattle. So a penalty there gives Washington new life here, first and 10 at midfield. Interesting alignment here. Ben Sinnott to the right of Mariota in the gun. Bill is behind him. Diggs to the right. So is Antonio Williams at the numbers. Here's a snap. They'll hand it off. Crosby Merritt up the middle. Got between Ernest Jones and Jaron Reed. He took what he could get, a game of 2.
2: Yeah, and I like the audible by Mariota on that time. Seahawks kind of showed their hands from their defensive rotation and linebackers coming. He audibles to that split zone. Sinnott gives him a better lead block, and I think that's going to be a big run by Crosby Merritt, but I love the fact that Marcus made that audible check.
1: 4:40 to go first quarter, clock running here. Second and 8 for Washington at the Seattle 48, and they lead 7-0. Empty backfield for Mariota, making a change again. So here's Crosby Merritt returning to the backfield. Yankoff goes from right to left. Williams split out to the right. Here's the snap, and they go back to a run. Crosby Merritt, good call. Cuts across the screen. Gets to the 30. Off to the races. 20, 15, 10, 5. They're not going to catch him. Touchdown, Washington. Unreal call. Unreal run.
2: Let's go. Strike up the Bears, but, oh, we got a penalty against us. And I think it's a illegal formation. You got to be kidding me. I think the rookie Antonio Williams is not lined up on the line of scrimmage. And this play is coming back.
1: Oh, they're walking back.
25: Illegal formation. Oh. Offense. Number 72 is on the end of the line, uncovered by an eligible receiver.
2: Yeah, Antonio Williams made a rookie mistake and did not cover the tackle, which is Connerly. He has to be on the line of scrimmage. And this is they showed the replay. I saw the flag come out right away, and Antonio Williams is lined up almost a half a yard in the backfield, and that's a legal formation.
1: Oh, that erases a 48-yard touchdown run by Bill Crosby Merritt.
2: Yeah, when they showed it, and all he has to do is just step up a little bit. It's just a cardinal mistake by a rookie.
1: Oh. So instead of 13-0 with an extra point coming, second down at 13 at the Seattle 47. Yep, he's about a step behind the line.
2: Wow. I feel like those plays should don't be allowed, especially if it's a run play.
1: In motion, Ben Sinnott to the right, back to the left. Second down at 13, play action. Mariota looking, surveying. Lobs one up towards De'Ami Brown. Did he catch that before he went out of bounds? He did. Outstanding throw.
2: Go hurry up. Go hurry up.
1: And now they're saying it's incomplete.
2: Oh, my
1: so
2: goodness.
1: The two referees have changed their mind again.
2: I got to see this. This is a great catch. Let's see. Gets 2 feet.
1: Ooh, it's close.
2: It's close.
1: It's very close. Tank? His right foot is in. Did he get his left foot in? Right foot down. Left
2: that's protection.
1: Foot.
2: Ah, yeah.
1: Left hits the out. White line. And so it is incomplete. Correct call. Unless the left foot was tapping when he caught it, but it doesn't look that way. So Brown just couldn't quite keep his toes in. And so there's another big play erased.
2: Yeah, and what I would love to see Marcus put a little bit more air underneath that ball just to give De'Ami an opportunity to tap. Get both feet in because the ball was kind of flat, and I know he's trying to fit it between the safety and the corner. and that's why it was a little bit flatter, but just a little bit more air on there, and I think we got a completion.
1: So a third and 13. They've already converted a third and 10 on this drive. Step it up, pressure coming. Mariota throws out to the flat, caught by Yankoff. He's stumbling when he caught it, and he falls down at around the 47-yard line. So they got a ways to go, and Tressway is going to be on his way for a punt after a short completion.
2: Yeah, just the unforced errors or the mental error, like the one where Antonio Williams is not lined up on the ball. Yeah. That right there, you're not going to live and die getting explosives against the Seattle's defense. But when you get them, you can't shoot yourself in the foot. And that's what happened on that play.
1: I got to tell you, though, that drive, Mariota's really seeing it. He audibled into that call that would have been a touchdown run. He threw a beautiful pass to Brown that just missed. He's really seeing it right now. As Wes Tressway's on the punt, here it is. It's on its way into the rainy skies. Rashid Shaheed calls for a fair catch. Tyler, he's asking for a flag on Tyler Owens because he made the fair catch. Owens was literally up in his face.
2: I thought they were going to give him.
1: I thought he was going to give him a 5-yard penalty, but they don't throw the flag, and it'll be at the 10-yard line where Seattle takes over, down 7-0 with 3:25 to go here in the first quarter at Northwest Stadium. This is the Washington Commanders Radio Network.
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1: Welcome back to Northwest Stadium. 3:25 to go here, first quarter on a rainy day. Washington leads the Seahawks 7-0 thanks to a 6-yard touchdown pass. Marcus Mariota to Rashad White. Seattle's won 7 plays. They've gotten 14 yards. So the defense off to a great start. And they also got their first takeaway of the season, a fumble. It was recovered by Javon Kinlaw that led to the touchdown. Seattle's got the ball now. Their own 10-yard line, 1st and 10. Here's the snap. Darnold, play action, turns back, looks to the center of the field, pumps, finds Jackson Smith and Jigba for the first time. He had to wait an extra second to get him open enough, but they were on the same page. It's a gain of 11.
2: Yeah, that's one of the staples of this offense, and it comes from that Kyle Shanahan. I know, Logan, you remember this, that play action drift. And what he had to do, he had to wait till he cleared Leo Chenal, and he fit that ball between Chenal and Sonny Styles.
1: Smith and Jigba through two games, 277 yards, 4 touchdowns. Absurd numbers to start the season, largely with their backup quarterback. 1st and 10 at the 21. Back to the ground, up the middle, just nowhere to go. Clogged running lane for George Kalani, goes nowhere.
2: And it's been a brick wall. And one thing is, I know we've given up a lot of plays in the passing game from an explosive standpoint. We had that one explosive run against Saquon Barkley and the Eagles, but I've been impressed with the run defense to start the season. Guys, you can definitely see having a guy like Tim Settles, Javon Kinlaw is playing much better. Chenal, Sonny Styles, and even our edge center, they've done a really good job, Sonny, against the run.
10: They're giving up 4.4 yards per carry, but consider a couple of those long runs and what the average would be outside of that. It's around 3 yards per carry outside of those two huge ones, the Barkley run and the Hurts run. How's Darnold finding Smith and Jigba again in the center of the field down to the 41-yard line? You don't want these two getting chemistry back. He is dangerous.
2: And there's just so much trust between Darnold and Jackson Smith and Jigba. This is Darnold just waiting for his Smith and Jigba to come clear. He has a unique ability, Smith and Jigba, to sail a route, go route again. He breaks at such a flat angle, and the ball is right on him. Perfect throw.
10: Second first down for the Seahawks on this drive. They now have the ball through on 41. First and 10 up to the line. Quick snap. They're going to run the ball here. Emmanuel Wilson takes on Leo Chanel and Amik Robertson out to the 47-yard line. So it's a good gain of 6 on first down.
2: And you don't want them to get this run game going, because it's going to open up that play-action pass even more, and play-action pass equals play-action shots.
7: But, I mean, this is how their offense works, though. I mean, this is exactly what they want to do. Run, run, run. It's okay. Third and long. We got Jackson Smith and Jigba to keep us on schedule. And eventually they find their rhythm running the football. It's kind of like inevitable, it feels like.
10: Second and 4 at the 47. Under a minute to go here in the first quarter of a game that Washington leads 7-0. In motion, Cooper Kupp left to right. Snap. Pressure coming from Leo Chanel. He's able to dump it off to A.J. Barner. Tries to get a block. He dodges Sonny Styles. Breaks two tackles. He's still on his feet as he breaks the third. Down to the third and finally pulled down from behind by Kalavon Chaisson at the 21-yard line. A bunch of missed tackles led to a big play.
2: Yeah, and that's why what you can have. Got an opportunity. Sonny Styles is, I want to say, man-to-man. We bring Chanel on the blitz, and we got zone coverage. Sonny has a shot, and there's three missed tackles. But guys just punching at the ball instead of wrapping up. And you need to make that a 10-yard game instead of, what they end up being, how many yards?
10: I'll do the math for you in a minute. Yeah, 29 plus 3, 32 on a screenplay to A.J. Barner. First and 10 for Seattle at the Washington 21. Play action, Darnold steps back, a lot of time. Throws back to the left side. That is a wide open fullback, Brady Russell, who is pulled down at the 1 yard line. And so Seattle is on
11: the
10: doorstep
11: of the first quarter.
10: Seattle has found their offense here late in the quarter. And when we start the second quarter, they'll have first and goal of the 1 in a game Washington leads 7-0. 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
10: First quarter stats presented by One Life Fitness, where every journey is welcome. Seattle's outgained Washington 114-44. the majority of which came on the final couple of minutes here on a drive that hasn't ended yet. The second quarter is going to start with a first and goal. The Washington 1, Seattle 0 for 2 on third downs. Washington's 1 for 3. Marcus Mariota in the first quarter, 4 for 7, 26 yards, a touchdown pass to Rashad White, his first touchdown as a Commander. Terry's got a catch for 11 yards. Bill, 6 carries for 16 yards, but had a 48-yard touchdown taken off the board thanks to an illegal formation penalty. 7-0 Washington as we start the second quarter. Seattle's got first and goal at the Washington 1. Darnold's under center. Wilson's the back. Cutting to the right. Chased by Chanel. What a tackle out in the open field. 2 yards behind the line of scrimmage. Leo Chanel, terrific play.
3: That's called shooting your gun as a linebacker. You can't wait in this situation down here. You see a hole, get downhill. And we all talk about all the athletic measures. Well, Logan, he pointed that out when you brought Leo Chanel. But you saw that speed and athleticism on full display right there.
7: Yeah, I think that when you have a big athlete like that, it's also something people sleep on is the instincts. He's a very good run-fit downhill player, and he showed it right there.
3: Keep it out, Smith and Jigba, and Cooper Kupp.
10: Second and goal at the 3 after a 2-yard loss. Wilson remains the back. Here's a snap. They fake a pitch. They're back to the center of the field looking for Smith and Jigba, who tried to reach up with one hand and get it, and a bunch of flags have been thrown on Quan Martin. This looks like it's going to be first and goal at the 1 again.
3: Yeah, it's a little pop pass. Similar situation to what the Cowboys scored on last week with CeeDee Lamb. Just to try to get you to fall asleep just a little bit. Fake like you're blocking, then go out.
10: Huddled by the referees in the center of the end zone. Here's Carl Cheffers with the call coming.
3: Yeah, they're going to get Quan for a whole passing place.
10: Either way, it's going to give him a new set of downs.
25: Two fouls by the defense on the play. Illegal use of hands, number 2. That penalty is declined. Pass interference, number 20. That penalty will be accepted. The foul occurred in the end zone. The ball will be placed at the 1-yard line. Automatic. First down.
3: What gets Quan in a little bit of trouble, especially in these situations down here in the red area, as a secondary guy, you have to understand you're a pass-first defender. So because he takes just that one step forward on the play-action run, that allows Smith and Jigba to get behind him. You'd much rather be on top of Smith and Jigba, force them to throw in a tight window and see if you can get an interception. But because he took that step forward, that cost him a froze for a second.
10: So the Seahawks get a do-over. They started the quarter first and goal at the 1. A Chanel stop and then the penalty gives them first and goal at the 1 once again. George Halani is the back behind Darnold. In motion, A.J. Barnett. Here's the snap. Hand off Halani right up the middle. Met with a wall of Commanders again. And once again, they get a stop. Last week, they're letting them continue the play, but the forward progress stopped at the 1. They finally marched them down. Last week, against Arizona early in the first half, Emmanuel Wilson was stopped 3 times on the goal line. They're having trouble getting this in here. So Washington showed some stout defense here. It'll be second and goal at the 1.
3: Yeah, but my thing is, this whistle should have been blown dead. The play should have been blown dead a long time ago. Like, we had it right there for a 1-yard loss, and they allowed him to continue to move, and he ends up getting back to the line of scrimmage. And his forward progress was stopped. In fact, he was going backwards.
10: Ometahu, Payne, Settle, away, all across the line here for Washington. Second and goal at the 1. In motion, Barnett. They're rolling out Darnold. Throws to the far side. Front end zone caught. Snap, Jackson Smith and Jigba. Touchdown, Seattle, his 5th of the year.
3: You got to go. The antennas have to

0: Great job of throwing in a wrinkle in the kind of the most important part of the game. We hadn't really shown much zone read, and I appreciated him and his belief in me to give me a shot. And our guys did a great job blocking down the field to be able to get that first down.
1: You mentioned the defense and being able to create turnovers, obviously scoring a touchdown on the interception by the defense. How important was that for you all to have those short fields, especially when you're going against a defense like Seattle that came in only allowing 8.5 points per game?
0: Yeah, huge, man, huge. And again, a lot of credit to our guys to be able to cash those in. They're pretty sound throughout the entire field, but really specifically in the red zone. And you've seen it in the first couple of weeks how they're able to hold teams out of the end zone. And our guys did a great job of finishing plays, whether it's Trey or Terry, you know. And to be able to give those guys opportunities to go make plays is kind of my job, and I really think of myself as the point guard to be able to share that.
1: One thing I noticed with the four-man rush that Seattle was coming at you guys with, the offensive line, I felt like they gave you a lot of time to be able to go through some reads, come to your checkdowns, or get some balls down the field. How'd you feel the offensive line protected you in that game?
0: Unbelievable. And that's not an easy front to block. Yeah. And even really on that first touchdown pass to Rashad, like, he's like number three on the progression. Mm-hmm. You know, to be able to get through all that to get to him says a lot about our guys up front.
2: What did you think when the captains went to Dan Quinn and said, "We want Marcus Mariota to be a captain with us for the rest of the year"?
0: I can't even put it into words, really. Like, that means a lot to me. A lot of it's just because you just try to be the best team that you can. And I've always felt that's been my role, regardless of the organization that I've been in. But for them to be able to kind of recognize some of that stuff is cool and a special moment. And I'm thankful. It's a special locker room, and I'm very grateful to be a part of it.
2: You guys had to have had a lot of faith this week. You know, the fan base, 0-2, Jaden gets hurt. This was emotionally a very up-and-down week. Can you take us through the locker room and how you guys managed to get through this week?
0: Really, it started on Wednesday, and how these guys came out in practice. It could have been very easy to just kind of close it and not worry about, like, we're not going to practice too hard. And our guys came out and were flying around. And I think at the end of the day, when you set yourself up and practice that way, you really just kind of play the way that you practice. And our guys did an unbelievable job Wednesday through Friday of kind of putting their head down and just going to work. And the more that we can do that, I think the more success we'll find.
2: This is you play a lot of football. I bet this is a memorable one for you. This is a good one today. This is a good one.
0: Yeah. Very, very special. And like I said, wild week. Guys have been in and out of the lineup, and it just says a lot about our guys in this locker room. And I'm excited to kind of keep this thing going.
2: Congratulations! Thanks so much, Marcus.
0: Really appreciate it. Thank you, guys.
2: All right, let's bring in Rashad White, who's going to join us now. Too scored the first touchdown of the game and his first as a Commander, and then was in and out of the game. Well, you had a tough one today. Take us first through the touchdown play. What did you see there?
3: It was kind of man. We had like a little rub coming across with a little drag. I seen Thomas step up, so, you know, I chopped my feet a little bit, hit a little wiggle on him, and I took off. And then I could tell, like, Marcus was, like, scrambling or something. So then I just found, like, a hole, and he found me. He hit me, and I just made sure I secured it.
1: You mentioned that route right there. Marcus was telling us you were the third guy in that progression. I thought what the underrated part of that, I'm sorry we didn't get a chance to talk about, was the route that you ran to get open. It was just, wasn't just your normal check down, beat a linebacker type of route.
3: Yeah, my fault. Yeah, it was really just a burst. It was just a burst route. Yeah, if it's a man, I can only go one way, though, not an option. So it's just a burst. But you got to go to the way of, you know, the concept of how it's forming. And so I had to go that way anyway. And yeah.
1: As tough sledding in the run game for the majority of the game, but late in the ball game, when you got to have it, Seattle comes out in the all-out defensive front, all showing the all-out blitz. You guys audible to the run play. What were you thinking when he changed that play and you knew you were going to run the ball?
3: I just knew it was going to hit, man. Shout out to the big guys up front. Like you said, I mean, we went against, you know, what they are, and scrappy team, fighting team. We know what they, you know, stand for, and they stood in their whole game. But shout out to the big boys up front. I had somebody pulling in front of me. I just trusted. I knew it was going to hit as soon as he checked into it, bro. Marcus, you know, he that's what he do.
2: I know this team is very close to Jaden. You've known him a long time. Can you kind of take us through the week? He gets injured. He's telling the team he's going to come back, though. Like, just can you take us through the week and what it was like in the locker room?
3: Yeah, just savage, man. Obviously, you know, he means a lot to his organization, obviously to this team. And, obviously hearing him, you know, what he going through, second time going through that, for him to say, you know, he'll come back and he'll play regardless if he needs surgery or not. You know what I mean? It meant a lot to the guy.

0: drive. So for sure, I think we came with the mindset all week to practice hard. We prepared hard, and I mean that was the outcome.
1: I mean, we got to talk about this jury this man got on this. He got the bling and he got the grills.
0: I'm out the jury. Yeah, I'm just low though.
1: Hey, when you come to a game like this with the grills in, the diamonds in your teeth, the chain and all that, you can't help but have a big game, man.
0: Nah, that's love, man. Appreciate it.
1: All right, man. Appreciate you.
2: Congratulations. Thank you very much. That's Rashad White. We'll bring it back down here in a moment when Dan Quinn joins us. Let's send it back to Scott and Fred.
3: All right, let's hold it here for a minute, Fred. First of all, let's get this cleared up. Marcus Mariota, the offensive player of the game, brought to you by Lansdowne Resort. From kickoff to check-in, score a game-changing getaway in the heart of Loudoun County. Lansdowne Resort, proud partner of the Washington Commanders. Three touchdown passes, 19 to 30, 183 yards, and obviously a couple big plays there, as you just heard from Rashad White and Marcus Mariota with the zone read stuff, the read option. He was able to make those calls to give and then obviously keep and get the first downs on both those plays.
4: Well, the thing about it is, I can say this, Rashad White had some zip in. Like, he's looked quicker. You could tell that he was coming off an injury week one. After week one, this guy has really put things together between returning kickoffs. He's been a first down back, not a third down back. He's been a first down back. He's hitting the hole. He's decisive in everything he wants. And I told you this a long time ago. He's bigger than you think, Jack.
3: Yes, he is.
4: Once you get around him, he's bigger than you think.
3: Yeah, I noticed that at camp, too. He's a much bigger guy than you think. 30-yard kickoff return today. Obviously, the touchdown reception. And as London mentioned, man, that's a pretty route. He's a really good route runner. Saw it for years
4: very
3: in Tampa.
4: Very good route.
3: And you saw it for years in Tampa. And obviously, what he's able to do out of the backfield there as a runner was huge at that moment for that 18-yard run when they needed to get the first down. All right, before we get back to calls, 800-493-1003 and back into the locker room, let's pause 10 seconds for station identification. 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
3: Commanders 33-31 win over the Seahawks, ending the World Champs 12-game win streak. And go to London this following week, of course, to take on the Indianapolis Colts, who were also winners today over the Texans. 800-493-1003. They want to get another break in. Now, is this – what do I need to tell the affiliates? This is local break. Okay, this is a local break here because we obviously had the break or no break? Okay, we're going to keep it here. My bad. Let's grab some more calls. Let's get to Jonesy in D.C. Thanks for waiting, Jonesy.
4: Jonesy.
6: What's going on, Smooth and Study?
4: Talk to me, Jonesy.
6: I'm up, man. Hey, look. Doc always said, man, we will never know what we have in certain players unless they can get in the game. You put in Madrano after injury to my man Leo, and I hope he's all right. But look what happened. Boom! Pick six goes right in the end zone. Always heard he could play. Now I finally get to see it.
4: Rashad White, Sonny Styles, yeah. Robinson, like some guys
6: Sonny
4: showed
6: Styles
4: up to play football.
6: Sonny Styles a dog, man. I don't want nobody else talk trash about no Sonny Styles. That dude can play, and once he fully come into that playbook and know it in the back of his mind, it's over. I'm telling you right now, the D came to play today. Now, we didn't get Sam Darnold the way I like him to, but they did enough to get the win, and that's what's important. Mariota, hey man, the best thing in the world they could have did was keep Mariota, because I kept hearing, we need to get somebody to get in there. No, keep who you got. We're all right. Everything we need is right here in-house. Get him on the field. Let him play. I love it,
4: most
6: man.
4: Definitely.
6: I'm on the
4: Mariota, one of the...
6: I'm on the...
4: Jones, I don't even think he's the best backup in the league. I think he's like the 30th best quarterback in the league. Right now, I would take him over Cam Ward. I would take him over Malik in the Dolphins. I think right now, our guy Mariota could be the 30th best starting quarterback in the league. Jack, would you object to that?
3: No, I don't object to that. I mean, look, the way he's played, every time he's been on the field here, he's been a positive. You think about that game last year against Denver that they lost and how well he played in that game, too. But no, I think that's a fair assessment. Because let's be honest, it's just tough because he's at that age point now where teams aren't going to bring in to be the main starter, right? He's going to have to be like a bridge guy or whatever. And he's found a role here and he likes it here. So they're fortunate to have him.
4: Yeah, but we also seen some quarterbacks age gracefully. We've seen Testaverde only get better as he got older. We've seen Flacco only get better as he got older.
3: But I'm saying that's why I don't think he's getting starting opportunities. You know what I'm saying? I don't think like that. Yeah. You're selling that to your fan base. You'd rather say, hey, we got this young guy or whatever, you know, and go from there.
4: Yeah, of course. Yeah. You got to sell something young. They don't want nothing old now. No, exactly. You don't want, my kid don't want me saying I just bought her a brand new 85 Buick for Christmas. She don't want to hear that. She don't want to hear that.
3: All right, let's get to Matthew in Fredericksburg. What up, Matthew? Matthew, are you still there?
4: Is Matthew
7: there? Yeah, I'm still here.
4: Talk to us.
7: Hey, defense came to play today, man. Sonny Styles is like the other guy said, man. He's a baller, man. And once he learns that playbook, he's going to be all right. But Marcus Mariota played one hell of a game today, one hell of a game. Right now, I wouldn't even rush JD5 back. Let him get 100% healthy. You can beat Indianapolis. You can beat the Giants. You can win these next couple games. Let JD5 rest and let him get 100% healthy. Don't even rush him back right now. He's your future star quarterback. Don't even rush him back. Mariota played one hell of a game today. 3 touchdowns, no interceptions. Let him play.
3: All right. Thanks.
7: That's all I got to say. I
4: can say I understand, man. We fall in love with the backup quarterbacks, don't we, Jack?
3: We do.
4: And I always say this. Backup quarterback, I call them stepdaddies. They stepdaddies. They there when you need them. Stepdad, I need you to drop me off at school. I'm there. Stepdad, I need you to take me to football practice. I'm there. Right now, we could have the best stepdaddy in America when it comes to Marcus Mariota. He is the best backup quarterback to me. Besides Matt Jones, I don't even think it's a contest. Would you?
3: No.
4: Well, maybe Fernando. Maybe with the Raiders, but we don't even know what he is yet.
3: No, you don't know what he is yet. All right, let's go back to the locker room. Bram and London standing by with one of the stars today, Sonny Styles. Guys?
2: All right, welcome back into the locker room with Sonny Styles. First career interception. Congratulations. Tell us about that play.
8: Appreciate it, man. The guys made a good PBU. I was just in the right place. Trying to make sure I hold on to it. Don't fumble.
9: You guys, man, the linebackers were very impactful in this ball game. You had the interception, and also your guy, Kay Madrano, comes in off the bench filling in for Leo Chanel. What was it that you guys as linebackers, how were you able to make so many plays, especially in a passing game today?
8: Yeah, I mean, I think that's what we do. I think Coach Nord does a good job coaching us up, make sure we're in the right place and not afraid to make the play. But then also just persevering through bad plays. Like, you know, I had some bad plays, had an interception a few plays later. Kane had some plays he wasn't happy about. He had an interception a few plays later. So I think we persevered through, like, plays we weren't happy about. Just keep playing.
2: Mm-hmm. Can you take us through the week a little bit here? I know the first couple weeks there were some plays that the team wanted back. How is this defense kind of developing here through week 3?
8: Just keep getting better. I mean, today, going into this week, the emphasis is to get after the ball. We wouldn't have any turnovers in the first 2 weeks. Come out this week, I think we had two picks, three, two fumbles. Yeah, so getting after the ball, that's how you win the game.
2: You had another one, too, on the goal line. You knocked that ball out.
8: I was trying to get it out, but...
9: Yeah, for DQ, one of the things that he talked about, I saw him before the game, and he said you guys had a great week of practice. He was really just excited about you guys going into this game, and he felt like you guys were going to be able to get some takeaways in this ball game.
8: Yeah, I mean, we're getting off the ball this week in practice. You know, it was an emphasis for us. You know, we put it on the board. I think we were one of 3 teams that didn't have any turnovers in the first 2 weeks. So the emphasis for us this week is to get after the ball.
2: Sonny, thank you so much. Congratulations on the win. We'll see you in London.
8: Yes, sir. You still got that
9: football? You got to keep that interception ball.
8: Hopefully they got it somewhere.
9: Yeah, somebody got it, man. They got it.
2: That's Sonny Styles. Thank you for joining us. Kay Madrano is right over to our right. We'll bring him in now. Just had your first pick and first pick 6 touchdown in the NFL. Take us through that experience.
10: Man, blessed, man. You know, just happened to be the right place at the right time. Get that ball in my hands and turn into a wide receiver like I used to be.
9: And that was something that Logan mentioned on the broadcast. He said you used to be a wide receiver and he talked about you making a lot of plays like that. But I was just impressed with the guys, the discipline, on that bootleg by you and also Sonny. Sonny was right there over the tight end, and then you just reading the quarterback and making a play.
10: Yes, sir. You know, like I said, you know, just kind of trying to scrape over the top of the D lineman, trying to go attack the quarterback. I saw him doing booting, and then just kind of happened to run right underneath the check down, man, and told, when you're living good, that's what happens. So
2: you do owe us one sack, though.
10: I know, man. I missed that one. I need to get that one. That's one I wish I had back. But, you know, I'm just happy to help this team win in any way possible.
2: Can you talk about the linebacker room a little bit? Yeah. Frankie was out again. Jordan went on IR. Leo, unfortunately, got hurt in this game. So just asking a lot of guys to step up and make plays, and it happened.
10: Yeah. We got a great group of guys, especially in that room. We all believe in each other, no matter who's out there. Mm-hmm. Could be Sonny and Oos, and something happens and Ale's got to go in, you know, whatnot. We all have this confidence about each other, and we all believe in one another, that that just helps, you know. It's nice when you got your guys coming over and you be like, hey, you got this, I believe in you, you know what I'm saying. It's a nice feeling when they come over there and do that. And so, no, just to have those guys support and help, you know, means everything.
9: That, I was actually going to ask you about that, because you're thrusting the game and all of a sudden you got responsibilities against the world champions. And what was that communication like, especially between the coaches and you guys on the sideline, like series to series, saying, hey, all right, they got us with this, making the adjustments and different things that you had to go through?
10: Just making the adjustments, understanding what they're trying to get to, premium, right? 11, they're trying to get the ball to 11, so just understanding that throughout the game, series after series, and then just, you know, just being able to talk on the sideline and be like, hey, this is what I saw. Like, there was a couple times Revo, he was like, hey, that play's gonna come back. And what happened? He came back to me, ended up getting a pick and turning it. So he was the one that kind of called that out, like, hey, it's gonna come back. So, you know, just being able to have the veteran guys on the sideline just to talk to you, play in and play out, you know, series in and series out. Then with the coaches, you know, just keep doing your 111, flying around, having fun, and, you know, just playing ball.
2: Yeah. It's only week three, but this feels like a really big win.
3: Yeah.
2: Is it to you guys, too?
10: Yeah, I think we needed this, you know. Not the start to the season that we wanted, but, you know, that's Washington Commanders football right there. So,
2: Kane, congratulations on your first touchdown. And I think you might get some plays on offense now, the way you finished that run. Got Shaheed to run into Darnold.
10: If they need me, man, I'm available.
9: We put you in as an H-back, man.
2: Kane Madrado there. We're waiting on Dan Quinn, and we'll send it back to Scott.
9: I appreciate you, man. Yeah.
3: Thank you, guys. Let's get the offensive recap. We'll recap with those guys, too. 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Check out Commanders Play Book Payout from the Virginia Lottery. 17 first down for the Commanders today. Just 3 of 13 on third down, 258 total yards, 176 in the air. No turnovers for the Commanders in this football game. Marcus Mariota was sacked twice for just 7 yards and loss. You know, yards per play, the Commanders, you know, were less than the Seattle Seahawks today. But, again, those touchdowns off of the defense here, the Madrano,
4: turnovers,
3: one of the two turnovers are the difference in this game. 2 of 3 in the red zone for the Commanders, 31-28 time of possession, slight advantage there. But W, and that is what it's all about. Let's go back to the locker room now, here from Terry McLaurin.
2: With wide receiver Terry McLaurin, I think I have to do this every year. At some point in the season, sometimes it's early, sometimes it's late, people ask, where's Terry McLaurin?
11: Yeah.
2: And there he is. He shows up again.
11: Yeah, you know, being in year eight, I know that the season's a process. You know, we have a lot of new pieces, new offense, and things like that. That's not an excuse. Like, we were down 0-2, so we knew where we were at. I knew I could make some plays that I didn't quite make. But offensively, we just had to get in more of a rhythm. And I felt like we did that today, and not the best of conditions, but we came out and were physical running the football, and I felt like that set up the pass game as well. So, you know, I know the ball is going to continue to come to me. Blau has unbelievable trust in me. So does Marcus in our offense. And I just never felt the need to press, you know what I mean? I've been in this situation before, and I trust my training and the work that I put in. And I thank the Lord that he just allowed me to step into that with so much confidence and make the plays when they came.
9: A lot of times the success you have on game day is earned throughout the week, the preparation leading up. What was it that you guys were able to do from an offensive standpoint, receiver standpoint, to be able to make plays on Sunday that you did during the practice week?
11: I think this was our best complete week of practice. Wednesday, Thursday, Friday. Wednesday was rainy as hell out there. And one thing I think that really stood out was the energy at practice. You know what I mean? I've been on 0-2 teams before, and you come out on that Wednesday, and you got a formidable opponent on Sunday. You could kind of come out a little flatter, like, that energy was one of the best best practices that we've had this year, just from an energy standpoint, a focus standpoint. And I think we built off that. And I think when you have a team that knows that adversity is coming but is willing to continue to put their head down and work, I think that's when you see results like this. Because we believe we've been in the last few games, but there's been certain moments in the game where we haven't taken advantage. And I think we did that this week. And we got the result. And, you know, we played complete team football.
2: What has Marcus Mariota showed you over the last couple of years?
11: First of all, he's an unbelievable human being and man. I just respect the person that he is. He's been someone who always just comes into the building with an even keel every single day, and he's just looking to serve. You know what I mean? When he's in the backup role, he's always helping Jaden the receivers. But when he's a starter, like, he's a starting quarterback in this league, and he brings such a calm and a poise to our offense where we know we have a chance to be successful. And 3 years in with him now, him and I have built such a great rapport where, you know, we're able to adjust on the fly. We're able to communicate during the week. And, you know, I just love playing with him as well. And I'm very fortunate to be able to play with two great quarterbacks. And when they're back there, you have a chance to be successful.
9: There was a series where you guys ran back-to-back slant plays for you.
11: Yeah.
9: And I say, man, three guarantees in life. Come on, death, man. Taxes, and Terry McLaurin catching a slant. How good does it make you feel when you know that they're going to dial up your number in back-to-back plays and gotta have the moments and you produce?
11: It feels awesome. You know, when Blau first got here, he showed a clip of someone just speaking about how they want the ball in the big moments. Mm-hmm. And you could hear a pin drop in that room. And He looked around. He was like, who's going to be that guy? And nobody really said anything. But, you know, when we went out to practice, him and I looked at each other during camp, and I was like, I'm going to be that guy. And it just doesn't come from me. Like, the O-line did an unbelievable job giving Marcus time. Marcus put the ball in front of me so I could have a chance to catch the football. And, you know, the film study that Bobby helped me out with this week going against Job, a long-arm corner, you know, I had some chances just to – run a full route tree, you know what I mean? I may get a little bit of condensed blitz here and there, but Blau's putting me in situations that may be even outside our offense to allow me to play outside the numbers as well. When we want that one-on-one shot, we want to kind of spread them out a little bit more. So it was time to run the slant, and we came back to it twice, and that's still my route, man. So, you know, we may not run it as often, but it's still in the bag. So just to come up with that play, it just felt really, really good to – because it helped us get it with some points.
2: What a great win today. Congratulations, Terry. We'll see you in London. All right, thanks so much. We'll see you up there. All right. Let's stay down in the locker room here because head coach Dan Quinn is going to join us in just a moment. He's sharing some thoughts with Kane Medrano. I mean, you could just feel it in the locker room here today. I mean, this was really, I know it's week three, but that was, as he put it, a formidable opponent. It's 0-2. You're without your star quarterback. There's a lot of changes around them. This was a heck of a win today.
9: It was. And what do you mention? He talked about the practice week.
2: Yeah.
9: That was what led to that victory today.
2: Yeah,
9: we got DQ joining us.
2: Coach Dan Quinn, everyone's talking about the week of practice that you guys had. This is a formidable opponent. Everybody knows the adversities the team has gone through. This really feels like a big win today.
12: It does. And, I mean, like, shout out to the fans. Like, that was very cool to feel their energy. And also, like, for the families, like, of Monty and Sonny, like, what a great tribute, you know. So getting a chance to, like, make their day and knowing that, like, that was their win. You know, like, that's pretty cool. Like, those guys absolutely bust their ass for the organization, so I thought that was a big deal. And then after that, you're right, we did throw a good week, and that speaks to, like, the leadership of the group and knowing that outside, whatever, like, inside, we know what we're capable of and how we got to go about it. And so we knew this was going to be a slugfest. You know, they got excellent weapons and played good D, and so we knew there were going to be times we'd take five across the eyes, and then we'd be willing to throw three back. And that was the kind of game it was going to be.
9: Yeah. I saw you in the tunnel before you were going out to do your warm-ups and stuff like that. And the number one thing you said was, we're going to get some turnovers today. So we're going to get some takeaways. Yep. I've talked to you plenty of times before, but you just seem, your confidence in, like, we're getting turnovers. What made you feel like you're going to get some takeaways today?
12: The practice was even more intentional on it. Punching it out to go. And so, like, to see Sonny punch him, get one, like, that was the space. But I was not surprised based on, like, the intentionality of it. And we knew that was going to be a factor. This was not going to be a game that we could have none and expect to play well. So I like that they responded in that way.
2: The calls at the end of the game, 3rd and 9 to go Rashad White.
12: Yep.
2: works. Marcus finishes it, call it his own number there. Can you take us through the end of the game?
12: Really, Marcus and David, you know, like having opportunities to go. So Marcus put on the play to Rashad and then having a chance. Like, there was no chance he was handing that one off at the end. Like, he's one of the very best that's ever done it in that play specifically. But I think it does speak to the competitor and the football acumen. So definitely a team win, but Marcus and Kane getting the ball, both them game balls tonight, just because when it came time to, like, go make the plays at the end, I felt like, man, they really delivered.
9: When you look at a situation, you talk about Marcus, and you mentioned how the other captains came to you and wanted to make him the game day captain, and he goes out and has a performance like that. How does that make you feel?
12: Yeah, he's a rare person in that way of, like, on and off the field. So his support of everyone else when he's not playing, you feel it. But, like, the way he practices, the way he goes about his business, like, you feel his support. And so there was no doubt that, like, people wanted to fight for him. I think there was probably one incompletion on Friday, you know, at practice. Like, this was a guy that was dialed in, and we knew this is a defense that's tough and plays it well. So, like, for him to have the ball at the end of the game, that was a big deal for us.
2: Can you talk about the depth and resilience of the team? I mean, you had a new center today. Obviously, there was another injury at linebacker, so you got thin, but the linebackers are making plays like Medrado, Sonny did today. There was really a lot of resilience shown today.
12: Yeah, it was. And, you know, fortunately, Leo is at the hospital. He's got feeling in extremities, but a lot of testing still to go. But we're definitely thinking of him. Like, just, you know, once one of the guys go down, man, you're just heart-wrenching. And you can feel, you know, everybody just breathing and talking to him when he was leaving the field. And so we'll know more as we go through the tests. But, yeah, that was a big deal.
2: Congratulations on the big win. I know you did this a year ago. What's important this week as you play overseas?
12: Yeah, I think we got a lot to clean up. We had some self-inflicted penalties, illegal shift, and a false start. And so those are ones that I believe one of them might have been a touchdown or a long run on one. And so
9: it was a touchdown. Yes. Legal formation.
12: Yeah. And so those are the ones, man, like, let's clean those up. The game's hard. And so let's make sure, like, our details, if you get caught with a penalty, it's grabbing or something or a face mask, like, we can live with those, but not the ones that are prior to the snap.
2: Congratulations. Look forward to seeing you guys in London.
12: All right. Thanks, guys.
2: That's head coach Dan Quinn as we send it back to Scott and Fred.
3: All right, Dan Quinn is sponsored by Salisbury University Seagulls in support of alumnus Dan Quinn. A lot to unpack there, Fred, but, you know, they say you practice like you play, and this proved to be true this week for this team.
4: Oh, it was. And sometimes we have those weeks where I don't know if it's an unspoken word where, hey, we need to pick it up. Like, it's this thing where I think a switch just flips and everybody kind of holds themselves accountable. So it might get a lot more louder at practice. It might be a little bit more drama-fied as, you know, guys pushing on each other. Like, so it started to get real physical. And you need it this week. If you're going to play on a Seattle Seahawks team, you're going to have to match their physicality. That's rule number one. And that's what we did from the first whistle to the last whistle. We messed them physically.
3: Commanders 33-31 over the Seahawks. If you're on the line, hang in there. We're going to get to you on the other side. 800-493-1003. 800-493-1003. After the victory, and 1-2, we'll go through the entire matchup with you over these next couple hours. So stick with us. It's the official Command Center postgame huddle. 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
2: Darnold's going to throw. That one got popped up in the air. Did it get picked off? It does! Picked off in the backfield. And that is Sonny Styles' first career interception. The 42-yard line. And Washington gets their second turnover of the game.
21: First name Sonny, last name Styles. Way to be right where you need to be. And it was coming off a tip pass. But you had to go out. It was, I want to say, Tim Settle's helmet to tip that pass up in the air. And Sonny going up, showing his athleticism. That 43-inch vertical came in handy right there. Another turnover, another takeaway by the Washington Commanders defense.
22: This is the Command Center post-game huddle. Here are your hosts, Scott Jackson and Fred Smoot.
3: Development of the game brought to you by New Columbia Solar Crop, partner of the Washington Commanders. That was huge because three plays afterwards, it was McLaurin catching a 30-yard touchdown pass from Marcus Mariota, and the Commanders, their first two-score lead of the game. It really kind of changed the way this game was played the rest of the way as they hold off Seattle 33-31. All right, phone lines open, 800-493-1003, 800-493-1003. Fred, you were in the middle of it all today, the tailgates.
4: I was.
3: Stadium.
4: Yeah.
3: What a great crowd. I mean, it came through the television as well, which is not, you know, let's face it, we've had some games where that has not always been the case at home here in recent years, but today it seemed like it was a dominant home field.
4: No, the home field was electric. The crowd was into it because it ain't nothing worse than having a packed house and nobody's into the game, Jack.
3: Right.
4: They was into the game. You could tell off of every emotion, every bad call, everything that happened. They understood that they were needed today. And if we was going to beat the Super Bowl champ, the fans was going to be a big part of that. They was a big part of it. And we got to think of, man. You got to realize, like I told you, we had our stepdad at quarterback. We needed more than just the players today. We needed the fans to actually help. And the fans put up a dog fight. I enjoyed it. Like, this is what I do love. The other Seattle Washington, the other Washington, they got to feel how it feels to go against a 12. Because usually the 12
3: That's
4: is
3: right.
4: cheering for them.
3: That's
4: but
3: right.
4: they felt how it felt to go against a 12 today. And Sam Donald couldn't check all his calls. He couldn't get into plays he wanted to. And guess what? Maybe you helped my guy out. Get the interception to running back, Madrano. It happens.
3: Yeah, and I was worried this week. I couldn't sleep thinking about if this game didn't go well, what you might be like on the post game. So I was so relieved that they came through.
4: Why? Because of how I was last week?
3: Oh yeah, I was worried about you, man. You were struggling last week, so I was very worried about you. So
4: Jack, I was just trying to tell people to relax. That was my main thing, man. Like the season.
3: But you weren't relaxing. Well, no, trying to get the relaxed message out. You could not relax. That was the great part.
4: I was trying to, but it was one call after another that just pressing my buttons. And I'm like, y'all trying to come up with every reason why not. And I'm trying to give you every reason why, right, considering we haven't even played 1/4 for the season. Considering we haven't even played a home game at that point, Jay.
3: Yeah, look, I mean, look, Thursday night, if that didn't wake you up to the anything can happen on any given Thursday or Sunday or Monday or whatever days of the week they try to play on, I don't know what will, but that was crazy what we saw at Lambeau. And this today, yep, I'm sure, is going to send some shockwaves around the NFL as well. All right, let's get to calls, 800-493-1003. Max in Arlington, thanks for waiting. How you doing?
0: Brad and Scott, how you boys doing?
3: Great.
4: Man, doing good. How about yourself?
0: Long-time listener, first-time caller. I got two things to tell you. I was in the stadium today. It was my first game since the Bears game last season. Last-second field goal, obviously, in my face. Devastating. FedEx Field, Northwest Stadium, whatever you want to call it, was rocking today. Yes. When the Seahawks did their stupid little Seahawks chant, the entire stadium booed them. We got them in our corner. We were right where we wanted to be. And the other thing, Fred, Marcus Mariota is not a stepdaddy. He's the daddy that stepped up today, and that was a performance of a lifetime.
4: Love it. And you are right, and that's what stepdaddies do. They step up when the real daddy not there, and they become the real daddy, because guess what? Just because you didn't father the child don't mean you ain't the father.
0: Exactly, exactly.
3: The difference is there's not a divorce here.
4: No, there isn't a divorce.
3: Right, there's no divorce here. I mean, they're keeping regular stepdaddy right now.
4: But we need a stepdaddy to step in. Like, stepdaddies are appreciated in this world. Like, I was raised by a stepdad. I had both of my dads there. I had my real dad. I had a stepdad there. And guess what? They made me a stronger person because I got to hear two voices. And guess what? When one could step up, the other one could. And today, Jane Daniels could step up. So, Papa Mariota, thank you so much.
0: Yes, sir. Yes, sir. And I just got to say, I got a buddy, Q, from Arlington. He said he's going to go to Four Courts and buy every Skins Commanders fan there a beer. So head over to Four Courts.
3: Nice.
4: Hey, guys, hurry up and get to the Four Courts, all right? Get there, fan base.
3: I think Max just hit us
4: up. I want y'all to challenge him.
3: Let's get to Chris in Kensington. What up, Chris?
1: Hey, thanks for taking my call. Gentlemen, there's a play where Darnold had thrown a completion to a wide receiver, and it looked like the Seattle wide receiver, neither of his feet came down in bounds as the Commander's defender pushed him out before he had a chance to get his feet down, and yet they still called that a completion. Do you remember the play I'm talking about?
3: I think, is that the play, though, where they called it a helmet-to-helmet or unnecessary roughness?
1: Yeah.
3: It was an incompletion. Is that the same play you're talking about?
1: Yes, it is.
4: No, he's talking about a completion.
3: Yeah, he's talking about that. They called it incomplete, and they did on the field, but then the replay assist fixed it, and it ended up being called incomplete, but that obviously got the yardage because of the penalty.
1: It was called incomplete. Is that correct?
3: Yes, eventually, but then they got the yardage because of the penalty, so they ended up getting 15 yards because it was considered a roughing.
1: All right, so it was a penalty on the first down. Thanks for the clarity.
3: Yeah, no problem.
1: And hail to the Jets. Thank you.
3: You got it. It was a terrible call, by the way. I mean, it wasn't unnecessary roughness. It was called tackling, and it was a really good play by Chase on. And you know, again, there was a couple weird ones today. This new emphasis on the covering up of the guard, you got to be right on the line thing, has been obviously a little bit of a weird one.
4: It's been a failure. Say it. It's been a failure.
3: Yeah. Well, I mean, it's just like ticky tack. It's just not important. It doesn't have anything to do with anything. That's what I hate about it. It's like we're slowing games down with flags for things that don't really seem to be that important.
4: But we're not getting the important ones, Jack.
3: Right.
4: That's
3: not like a big advantage. I don't get it. Anyway, I'm going to need somebody a lot smarter than me and in charge to tell me why this has become a big deal this year. All right, 800-493-1003. Josh is leaving the stadium. What's up, Josh?
6: Hey, what's up, Bob? What's up, guys? Listen, I don't want to hear, when I first turned on the radio, I heard some negative calls. This is a great day. I don't want to hear about formations or anything like that. We won, and I'm going to go and stuff my face with some wings with blue cheese. This is a great day.
3: very nice.
4: You're right about that. Like, it's been a big question about what technically goes with buffalo wings. Is it ranch?
3: Blue cheese.
4: Is it blue cheese?
3: It's blue cheese.
4: You know what? As much as I love blue cheese, I am a rancher. I am a King rancher. I enjoy ranch on everything, and it's hard for me.
3: Like
4: when they
3: you're
4: ask
3: a 10-year-old kid, they're trying to get to eat their vegetables. You do like ranch. I understand.
4: I
3: but you
4: like
3: also like
4: ranch.
3: Medium well steak, which is awful. So I'm sorry. I'm not gonna back you up on this one.
4: Just because I don't like my steak, like mooing is fine. Huh? But you cannot tell me ranch genuinely ain't a better tasting dressing than blue cheese, even though I like blue cheese.
3: Not on the wings, man. I'm telling you. You gotta do it on the wings. Well, and if people do the wings correctly, you might not even need it, to be honest with you. You might need either if they do the wings right. The right type of sauce, you know what I'm saying? Like sort of wing
4: sauce. That's what I'm saying.
3: Yeah, but spicy enough, you don't even need to bother.
4: That's what I'm saying. Buffalo wings with a little spice to them, yes, you'll probably lean blue cheese because blue cheese cools it off by, in the same time, giving you a different flavor. But you cannot sit here, Jack, and tell me every wing is just better with blue cheese than ranch, because I can name 7 of them that they just lemon pepper tastes better with ranch.
3: See, I would never do lemon pepper.
4: Cheese.
3: That's probably why. Well, that's a non-starter for me right there. Hey, let's get to Dave in Austin. What's up, Dave?
7: Good afternoon, gentlemen. Appreciate taking my call.
3: Thank you.
7: I thought I had to man up, call you back after my call last week, and I'm wearing my burgundy colored glasses. Great game today. really showed me a lot of heart and personality of the team. Hope, as Fred had mentioned, that the personality of the team's not really, I think he said, defined until 6 to maybe 8 games in the week. Well, I hope that's their personality. The only thing I have to say is I wish they would just get rid of those little errors like the celebration, because that one point, I think, Scott, you made the comment, that could come back and really bite us, and it usually does. But yep. What a great game today. Showed a lot of heart. But I had to call and say, I'm wearing my burgundy colored glasses. Hope, gentlemen, have a great day.
3: Love it. Thanks, Dave.
4: Was he one of the people that called and snapped on us, Jack?
3: He did. No, he did. Remember, because
4: he
3: kept saying, I'd love to borrow both of your guys' glasses.
4: Yeah. Talking about week, we were just on the love train. Yeah. We didn't know what we were talking about. And I was like, that's what the first 4 weeks of the football season is. It's paralysis by overanalysis. One, everybody think their team is as good as they think they is.
3: Right.
4: It ain't true. Everybody think their team is bad as they think it is. It ain't true. Right now, the Cleveland Browns are 2-1.
3: That's
4: Do
3: right.
4: You understand me?
3: Yeah.
4: Right now, the Houston Texans are 0-3. The ceiling is falling in Houston right now.
3: Like, yeah. They started 0-3 last year, too, which is weird.
4: Yes, and went to the playoffs. The only team to ever do it.
3: They're their defense, it's shocking. With that defense, they could be 0-3. Let's get to Moses in Nashville. What's up, Moses?
8: Gentlemen, what's up? Oh, my goodness.
4: Talk to us.
8: Y'all there?
3: Yeah, we're here.
4: Hey,
3: we're here.
4: Yeah, we're here. Talk to
8: us. I was one of them people last week, too. I was in the pit. But you know what? It's any given Sunday, y'all. Any given Sunday. So today I went to church, and today was Jersey Sunday at church. And I rarely wear my jersey when I'm not going to a game. But I had my custom-made Commanders jersey on at church, just walking proud. And then I ran into this Seahawks fan. I said, we got y'all today. Ooh. And then we ended up making it. And we won. We won the game, man. I'm so happy. The defense made some great plays. That play on Chase on, oh, my gosh, that was terrible. I'm with you, Scott. I'm with you.
3: Yeah,
8: that's a terrible play. But I'm just happy. Any given Sunday, you can get a win. I'm just so thrilled.
4: Yeah.
8: You keep us level. I appreciate you. You know, even though we can be.
4: Oh, y'all snap at me. Y'all get after me. Y'all get after me and tell me. And I tell y'all all the time, y'all just being emotional. Y'all ain't really mad. Y'all just mad because our team lost. But guess what you do know, and to be true? Besides the Dolphins, it ain't never been a team 17-0. So never get mad when your team lose early, because they can always win late.
8: And y'all come down here in They come down here in October in Nashville, so I'm going to be at that game representing. So I can't wait. Appreciate y'all. Thanks, Moses. Have a good one.
3: All right, Moses in Nash, Vegas, as they like to call
4: Nash, Vegas. It's growing quick now. I can tell you something about Nashville. Growing quick. I will not be shocked if Nashville has either a pro hockey team. They got a pro hockey team.
3: Yeah, they do.
4: So it would be a pro basketball team that moves from Memphis there, maybe. I don't know. But they starting to blow up in Nash, Vegas now.
3: All right, let's get timeout. We'll come back into more calls to the folks that are hanging there waiting. We'll get to you, 800-493-1003, official Command Center postgame huddle after a 33-31 win over the Seahawks today. Commanders 1-2. 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
27: Mariota in the gun. Three wide receivers to the left. Here's the snap. He keeps it on the right. To the 40. Gets a block. Dives to the 35-yard line. Marcus Mariota with his legs is going to bring Washington his first win of the season.
21: Great play call. The zone read is still alive here in D.C. Marcus Mariota ran this play to perfection. Got the defense at the end of the Seattle Seahawks to bite down. And he hit him with a little Houdini. Now you see it. Now you don't, baby. First down, Washington.
22: Back to the Command Center post-game huddle with Fred Smoot and Scott Jackson.
3: The built-to-last drive of the game, presented by P.J. Fitzpatrick. Home improvements meant to stand the test of time. The Commanders got the ball after Seattle scored that touchdown with 2 minutes and 51 seconds left. Seattle had all three timeouts and the two-minute warning, and the Commanders are able to salt the clock away for the final 251 and win the football game today, 33-31. Welcome into the Official Command Center post-game huddle. Scott Jackson, Fred Smoot, as the man just said, and phones are open at 800-493-1003. That was a huge run. The run on the third down prior to Rashad White, 18-yard run, was also a big part of that drive, Fred.
4: If I could say anything about this game, one word describes it: timely execution.
3: Oh, I like that.
4: Everything was timely.
3: Yeah, that's true.
4: Like, everything was timely. We needed that interception. Timely. We needed that third down run. Timely. Mariota running outside the pocket. Timely. Like, when the plays presented themselves and they need to be made, they outrushed us. They outthrew us. The only thing we did better than them today was tackle and turn the ball over. We made them turn the ball over, and that's the difference in this game. Turnovers and timely plays, and every play we made was timely today.
3: Let's talk to Charles in Salem. Charles, you're next up on the Fisher Command Center postgame huddle. How are you?
4: He dropped.
3: Charles, you there?
4: No, Charles already left us, man.
3: Charles fumbled. All right, let's go to JD in DC. What's up?
5: Fellas, man, what a game. This was a test. I didn't know how we were going to respond. I caught an early flight from LaGuardia to D.C. to make sure I made the game. And, you know, going into the week, it was like all this negative press and fire this guy, bench this guy. I just try to keep a level head, and I knew we were going to have some fight to us. I didn't know how much fight, but the defense played really, really staunch against the run, which is key against Seattle. They thrive off of that run. And you know, we have our vulnerabilities with the tight end, and JSN is going to do what he did, right? He's an incredible player. But I think we kept a lot of that stuff in check. The defense really showed up for me, you know, and shout out to Blau. He called a hell of a game. That inside screen for Jalen Lane was huge. Shout out to Terry. Aside from his great grab and a touchdown, he was blocking his butt off the whole game. I don't think everybody peeped that, but he was doing his thing. And, you know, and Bill ran hard. Rashad ran hard. It was just, it reminded me of an NFC East game. And I'm not disrespecting anybody from the last 2 years, but this is NFC East football. Even in our losses against our division rivals, who I feel like are very beatable if we get our everything in order, this is NFC East football. Run hard, play hard, hard defense, make big plays. And I think we showed up today, man. It was a great game.
3: Thanks for calling. Yep. Good stuff, JD. Smart of you to come back early for it, by the way.
4: JD understood the mission. Now, the thing was, you are right. Like, it's hard to overcome. That's why I'm glad as players, Jack, we don't listen to sports talk radio. As players, when we're young like that.
3: Oh, there's always somebody in the building that does, though. You know there's always
4: the last channel we turn into is sports talk. We're going to listen to hip-hop. We're going to listen to our playlist. We're going to listen to everything besides old heads tell us what we cannot do, we can and cannot do. We don't want that negativity. We don't want any of it. So that's why sometimes when we're young, you'll see some guy stray away from, like, anybody in the media. But then you got an idiot like me that run head first to everybody in the media, happy to tell y'all why we lost. And that's a different thing. But y'all, like, we don't control the mood in the locker room. They do.
3: That's good stuff. All right, 800-493-1003. If you're on the line, Michael, Joe, Bruce, we're going to get you guys on the other side and anybody else who wants to jump in. Second hour straight ahead, we'll hear from Dan Quinn from the podium. We'll also hear from more of you after Commanders 33-31 win over the Seahawks, their first of the season, snapping Seattle's 12-game win streak. Washington now on to London to take on the Colts. 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
3: Welcome back. 33-31 Commanders victory. 800-493-1003. The official Command Center Post-Game Huddle is presented by American Military University. Savings for the whole family. All right, hour two here. We'll hear from Dan Quinn on the podium a little bit later this hour. We'll get to some of the other big plays from this game. And as Fred said, timely big plays for the Commanders. Ended up being the difference. Like yardage numbers, obviously Seattle had a lot of that and a lot of stuff that you wish you had. But in the end, a victory. And obviously the three turnovers were huge, turning into 21 points. Let's get to some folks leaving the stadium still. Michael is one of them. Michael, you're next up here on the official Command Center post-game huddle. How are you?
17: Hey, happy Victory Sunday, gentlemen. Smoothie, your side of the ball, they definitely showed up. But I got to give credit to David Blau, that entire offensive unit, playing against a very well-coached Seattle defense, extremely talented Seattle defense. I think they showed up and capitalized on some of the opportunities they had on offense. I got to give credit to David Blau on his side of the ball.
3: I'm great.
4: And
3: with
4: I'm
3: you,
4: right
3: man.
4: With you on there, because think about this, though. Not only have Blau took on McDonald, one of the best defensive minds in football. He took on Vic Fangio, the godfather that's basically in the league right now when it comes to defensive coordinators. So if these are his opening challenges, he's only going to get better and things only going to get easier for Blau.
3: All right, Michael left. Thanks for the call. Michael, let's grab Val in Virginia. What's up, Val?
18: I think that's you.
3: Val, go ahead, buddy.
4: Yeah, that's you, Val. Talk
18: yeah,
4: to
18: that's
4: him.
18: You.
19: Hey, Scott. How are you doing, buddy?
3: Hey, what's up, Val?
19: Hey, nothing good. Good to talk to you. And Mr. Smoot, all respect. Loved you when you played. You were a dog. And love you on the radio. My son and I are heading back from the game. Three takeaways. Right. One, you named it. The electricity in the stadium was really, really good. There was a lot of Seahawk fans there, but I guess maybe they had a a sale on T-shirts or something at Dollar General or Family Dollar, and maybe that's how they showed up. The other word is, I would say, not just timely, I would say grit. We played gritty today on the offensive line and the run game and the defense. That's my take.
3: All right. Good stuff, Al.
4: It was gritty, timely plays today. That's what we had, gritty, timely plays today made by a little bit of everybody. That's what I will say. Like, everybody kind of put their imprint on this game. So, yeah, gritty, timely plays. I can dig it.
3: Tell you what, you know, the Sonny Styles had plenty of plays we've already talked about. But the one where he's covering Price on that wheel route, I mean, that was crazy. He's running stride for stride.
4: And that's what the league got to get ready for. It's finally a linebacker besides Fred Warner, all right, that can run with any running back in the league. And then you can ask Saquon Barkley, he can run with

0: news was moving around, talking to the locker room, had, you know, use of his extremities. So we'll just obviously have to wait and see what the prognosis is there. But a scary situation for sure, and glad to see
1: you. Once you hear they moving their arms, their fingers, their legs, their stuff like that, that's something that just signals thumb up, things going to be all right. And I'm glad that they take the extra precautions, because you just never know. Right? Sure. Now, I know it looks a certain way, but I can promise you this wasn't no Caleb Williams situation. This was a situation that needed to be handled the way it was handled.
0: Did you just say this was no Caleb Williams situation?
1: This is with no Caleb Williams. Like, listen, I thought Caleb Williams, I thought his hamstring was toe off the bone. I thought Caleb Williams was going to be in a wheelchair for 12 months.
0: You thought he was Paul piercing it, is what you're saying? Was he Paul piercing it?
1: He Paul pierced it to the T. And guess what? The Iceman going to be back next. I mean, we got to know next week he'll be back.
0: Let's get to Bruce in Rockville. How you doing, Bruce?
2: You know, when Seattle cut it to two, I was just thinking of like that, with that, with that 70s commercial, ABC, the agony of defeat. I'm like, if we lose this game, I mean, how do you get over that 9-point lead with what? Under four left, the way they shredded the defense at the end. Defense was Jekyll and Hyde one series. Oh, they look great the next year. It's just they look like the Maryland Turpins defense. But anyway.
1: Don't do that. Don't do that now. Come on.
2: I went to Maryland, so okay, I can say that. Look, we won. It was a great win, but it was a better version of like a horrible, horrible loss. We got both of those.
1: We just beat the Super Bowl defending champions, and you telling me because we hung on and beat them at the end and we had the lead most of the game, if not all the game, and you telling me this comes off as a better, easier loss? That's what he's saying, Jack? What am I missing?
2: We avoided a horrible loss. Just, okay, Smoot, if our offense gave them back the ball, that's left. Who are you going to bet on? The way Seattle was at the end, the way our defense was, it was. Seattle gets the ball back with like a minute left. Game over.
0: This is why they do this thing where they keep a scoreboard. So when the 60 minutes is up, the team that has more points wins the game. You know, that's what they do.
1: If you can't enjoy winning, man,
0: I can't help you, buddy. I can't help you if you can't enjoy winning.
1: What kind of win do you want?
2: I'm happy. Okay. Yeah, it was a great win. Thank God we avoided the loss. Thank Mariota. How about that run?
0: Yes. 7. Dude, it was huge. All right. Now we're on the same page.
2: All right,
0: Bruce. Bye-bye, man. Have a good one. I don't need that.
1: I don't know if if they think we should win games like they win them in college, Jack, understand in the league, 1 point is all you need. I need to be 1 point better than you, and I need to do that 17 times. Other than that, nothing else matters. Like, we don't do style points in the NFL. Like, it ain't no BCS at the end.
0: There's no playoff committee that's going to pick it. It's your win-loss record, tiebreaker, sometimes factor, correct? It's, yeah.
1: All right, other than that, we don't do style points.
0: Yeah, 800-493-1003. We'll take a timeout. We'll get back to some more of your calls. A 33-31 win over the Seahawks for the Commanders into the Seattle 12-game win streak. They hadn't lost since November of last year, obviously all on the way to the Super Bowl. Today they fall at Northwest Stadium, and the Commanders move on to play the Colts in London next week, trying to even the record at 2-2. Fisher Command Center post-game huddle. Scott Jackson, Fred Smoot. 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
7: 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Mariota slides left, throws one towards McCord. He recovers for it. Touchdown, Washington. What a catch by Scary Terry.
8: Was that Scary Terry or Randy Moss? It doesn't matter. Listen, death, taxes, and eventually Terry McCord is going to beat you. Marcus Mariota, give him a chance. Terry McCord, go up and half point that ball for six.
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10: 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All right, what a play from Terry McLaurin. Of course, that was after the Sonny Styles interception. That drive was a quick strike as Mariota found Terry. And, you know, they did a good job attacking them downfield throughout the game. They missed another couple opportunities, but they were not afraid of that Seattle secondary when the protection held up.
11: Well, when you got a guy like Julian Love, they starting safety missing, the other starting safety missing. Yes, that's if you're going to test anywhere, when 30 came out there, I said, hey, he's the guy that I'm going at today, win, lose, or draw. I know if I go him at enough, I can get a couple of PIs, I can get a couple of big plays, and that's what they did. Like, sometimes when it's a defense like this, most people don't go at them. Like, most people try to methodically move down the field. No, go and take your shots. If it's going to be a 3-and-out, make that 3-and-out on your own terms.
10: Let's get to Dre in PA on the phone lines at 800-493-1003. What's up, Dre?
12: My guys, happy to be with y'all for another week, man. Victory Sunday. Listen, what a game. What a game, man. I felt like I wanted that guy to call back that call last week that said DQ never has his teams ready. Remember that caller?
11: I remember that guy.
12: Listening right now. I will hope he's listening right now, because it's just the thing that I also talked about last week was the enjoyment of being a fan and riding these ups and downs with your team, man. There's nothing like it. And I thought today was absolutely spectacular to watch these guys really compete. Like, I think people, like, I really want people to hone in on that and just look at the ability to compete with the guys that we have, with the guys that AP brought in here, that everybody thinks that AP did this and he missed on this. But look at the product that they're putting on the field. These guys are competing. This same Seahawks team made a mockery of you last year. They wiped you up and down that field last year. This looks totally different. whether we would have lost it or not, just by how they put. I mean, the competition, the way that these guys were fighting was something special to see. I love when young guys get to make their mark in this league. Unfortunately, sometimes it does happen by injury. Prayers up for Leo, and hopefully he comes back, because today he was putting his money out there and showing why he was brought here. So I love when guys get the opportunity to showcase themselves. They lucky that touchdown came off the board with Bill. We've been waiting on that kind of run pop, and it was a beautiful run. The Antonio Williams foot had nothing to do with that play. So, yep. It was fantastic to watch these guys. Marcus really played an out. I mean, have we seen Marcus play a better game in a Washington uniform? I don't think so. That was absolutely fantastic what Marcus was doing. Offensive line that everybody was all on top of. Well, there's no Tunsil. There's no Cosme. You had a new center in there, and you're playing against Seattle, and you put up – everybody that was on the opposite side, today's one of them days to go ahead and just kick back and say, you know what, maybe I should just watch. Maybe I should just stop jumping off the edge every time something happens, because this is how the NFL works. I'm proud of my boys. Can't wait to see them next week. And I pray that we go ahead and we deploy our defense the same way that we did it today. Because Daniel Jones is just I don't like this guy when he plays against us. Yeah. I think everybody sees that too.
11: Luckily, Dre, we playing him off of American soil. Like, he only really right? do it in Washington. Right. He can't do it in London. Like, that's the one thing about it. So if I got to say we got to stop one person next week, I say it'd be Jonathan Taylor. Like, absolutely. I say we got to stop Jonathan Taylor.
10: Yeah, you got to stop that run.
12: No doubt. Thank you guys for taking my call, man. I'll be back next week.
11: All right, Percy. Anytime, brother.
10: All right, let's get to – I'll tell you what, before we get to Percy, hold on a second. Let's pause 10 seconds for station identification. 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
10: Commanders 33-31 win over the Seahawks today at Northwest Stadium. 800-493-1003 if you want to get in here on the official Command Center post-game huddle. 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Let's get to Percy D leaving the stadium. What up, Percy?
13: Scott Jackson, what's going on, man?
10: You are, buddy.
13: And Fred Smoot. Now, I know Fred probably not going to tell you this, but Fred, who told you Sonny Styles 2 turnovers we win in this game early this week?
11: You said it around Wednesday, all right? You did, but don't act
10: Look
11: like
10: that
11: ain't your don't act like that ain't your blurred out day of every week.
13: Hey, I think we're going to win every week most of the time, but I just felt a funny way about this game. And then when I heard that announcer say Fabian Monroe, I knew it was our day.
10: It was like Fred had taken over.
11: You know they have been living their life like me.
13: Hey, when I heard the announcer say Fabian Monroe, I knew it was our day. Hey, Sonny Styles, great player. You know, the rain, the wet field, I think that was like the 12th man for us today, too. Because when you got a Sonny Styles, that's his game. And to see his game and not necessarily see it in the A and B gap as much today, in the backfield, but to see it in the areas where we're not used to seeing our linebackers make plays. You know, offensive coordinators are going to have to look at that the rest of the year and going to have to rearrange some game plans. And the quarterback. And the quarterback, this is a 6'5", 240-pound, 4'3", running monster in the midway. Every play, man, is beautiful, man. I love that. And one thing about, I think you said Mariota was 3-0 against
11: the Seahawks.
13: And yeah. But I think early in the week, we talked about, like, hey, he always do good against West Coast teams or something. It's like he got more family
11: thing.
13: Watching.
11: Yeah, that's his thing. Yeah. West Coast activates him.
13: Yeah, it's like he got more family watching or something, man. And it's like it activates him. And it was just cool to see. Let me tell you something, though. Samuel Steele, when I did see him on the field, you know, he still looked a little confused. Like, I don't know what it is. And this is what I love. I love Medrano coming in and making plays. Like the last caller said, I love Medrano coming in and making plays, and I want to see more young players get thrown in the fire sometime. I don't know when you throw a young NFL player in the fire, but if you throw one or two of them in, they start to make great plays, try a couple more of them. I don't care. Like, put them in. And I tell you what, and JD, who called earlier, he can verify that I said, hey, this was going to be the Mariota game, and we're going to beat these boys. Guys, love the show. I'm going to hang up and listen.
10: Thank you, Percy. Look at that. Percy brought receipts into the show.
11: Yeah, he brought receipts because he know he need them with you, Jack, because you don't trust nobody. Like, when I tell you that I said something during the week, you never trust me. You say, nah, man, whatever. You saying it because we won the game. But no, before the game, I said, Mariota makes plays, and if we get one, two, or three turnovers, the game is ours. And we end up with three turnovers, and the game was ours.
10: All right, for Commanders fans going to London, I just was handed this. Events for fans at the Box Piccadilly Circus Monday through Friday, including live podcast tapings and Command Center Legends meet and greets, all your favorite Command Center shows from London all week long, including the Players Club, which London, of course, hosts in London. How wild is that? London in London. I don't know where there's going to be
11: London
10: a lot.
11: London in London.
10: That's a lot of alliteration there. And there's also going to be a fan rally Saturday at Brew Dog and Waterloo featuring Command Center special taping, as well as the whole crew of on-air legends, London, Santana, B. Mitch, Sean Springs, Logan Paulson, and host Brian Colt and Bram Weinstein, as well as Michael Jenkins. So that's what's going on. If you're going to London, be sure to check all that stuff out, and there will be a lot of events going on this week for the Commanders in London. All right, 800-493-1003. We'll get to Dan Quinn from the podium in a little bit. We'll get the defensive stand of the game as well. Official Command Center postgame huddle. After a 33-30 win over the Seahawks, you're listening to Washington Commanders Radio Network.
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23: Oh, picked off! Kane Medrano racing down the sideline to the 20-15. Can he
0: beat Darnold. Yes, he did. Pick six. Touchdown. Touchdown, Washington.
8: Oh, my goodness. What a timely play by Kay Matrondo. Pick six. Watch back up the band, baby.
9: Back to the Command Center post-game huddle with Fred Smoot and Scott Jackson.
10: Today's defensive stand of the game presented by Keeper Security. Secure it, encrypt it, defend it. Kay Matrondo did all that. It took it to the house, by the way. How about the crossover, too, on Darnold when he was good his way? That was pretty sweet, too.
11: Oh, no, most definitely. And people don't understand, Shaheed never came back in the game after that play.
10: Yeah, that's a great point. He was, I think he pulled something. Yeah, he's an interesting player because there is guy gets a lot of attention, but just they haven't been making as many plays, you know, as the hype. The hype does not match the actual production.
11: I don't think they've been sharing the ball around. It's kind of been the Jackson Smith and Jigma show. Like it's not been like it was. I can't, but also it hurts you when you get in games like this where guys are trying to take him out of the game and these guys ain't had the ball in their hand. Well, like you start to feel the scratch there.
10: Yeah, Barner had his best game. They did a good job with those screens, obviously. Those were killers. But overall, you know, Smith and Jigba, the two TDs over 100 yards, you know, pretty big game. And they had a lot of coverage. I mean, they had coverage, good coverage on him at times. They had, you know, double coverage on him at times. But he made plays, man. He is a stud. There's no question about it.
11: No. Made plays, had a chance to make them. And that's what you, like, when guys get the opportunity, that's what this league is about. Seize the opportunity. They seized the opportunity, and everybody made a play and had a hand in this thing today.
10: All right, 800-493-1003. Let's get Michael, who's leaving the stadium. How you doing, Michael?
2: Hey, how you doing, Scott?
10: We good.
2: So I'm really happy to hear everyone acknowledging Mariota. But, you know, one thing I was worried about before the season, before Tunsil got hurt, was the offensive line. And they've given up three sacks all season. I think they're playing out of their minds. And I really think that that's a huge part of why we won today.
10: Yeah, I mean, look, the run blocking was tough, right? They didn't run it great, but I think you're right. I think overall the protection's been good. Look, the protection in all three games has been good enough for them to win, all three of them.
11: All three of them, and that says coaching right there, especially when I have played with 10 guys in three games, and the drop-off just not there. That's a lot to be appreciated when it comes to coaching.
2: Well, I'm looking forward to going to London, so thanks again for taking my call.
10: You got it, buddy. Let's talk to Connor in Richmond next. Hey, do you want Connor? Do we have Connor? Is Connor there? We're saying no, Connor. Let's go to Chris in Springfield instead.
3: But I think you're right. I think overall the protection.
10: Chris, go ahead. Turn your radio down, please.
3: In all three games.
23: Yeah.
10: Go ahead. You're on the air, Chris.
23: Hey, how you guys doing?
10: We're good, buddy. How are you?
11: Doing good.
23: Oh, great. Thank you. Hey, listen. So I've been a Redskins fan all my life. Today was a great game. I thought the weather was going to affect us because, you know, in Seattle they get rain all the time, right? And so I thought they'd be kind of.
11: Come on. I thought it was going to be a good call. Yeah, I've been saying, I thought it was going to be a good call right here. You know, sometimes you can just feel it. You can feel when it's a good call.
10: You had a feeling. But you know what? Mariota's used to the rain, too, man. Played at Oregon. You know, he's a duck. You know,
11: yes.
10: Ducks are good in the rain.
11: Didn't think of that. Yes, he's what I call rain-oriented. He understands the rain. Let's be honest. When he came out, and to this day, he was always one of the best RPO ball handlers of all time.
10: One of the greats.
11: Always. Yeah.
10: He's hard. He's so deceptive with it. It's hard to see, even, you know, if you get your eyes on him in the press box. It's wild. And you know what else? It was pretty cool. You know, he hooks up with Burks. It's like the Titans reunion, right? The two former Titan first-round picks.
11: Yeah.
10: With him and Burks.
11: Most definitely.
10: It's good to see Burks get involved today, too.
11: Oh, no, good to see everybody get involved today. Like, that was the key. This was an everybody win. I wish I could stamp one guy and say it was about one guy. But we didn't have a ton of rushing yards, but we had timely runs. We didn't have a ton of passing yards, but we had some timely passes. And that's what you need. Sometimes just go make enough plays to win the game. I don't need it to be cute. I don't need it to be beautiful. Go win the game.
10: All right, let's grab Jim in Salisbury next. How you doing, Jim?
24: Hey, how y'all doing today? What a great win.
10: Yes, sir.
11: Hey, I feel you on that one now. Talk to it.
24: I'm just, you know, I mean, there's no preseason. I thought the boys looked like they were coming together against Philadelphia. Dallas, you know, man got hurt. Everything kind of took the wind out of our sails. But today, I mean, am I wrong, or do you think they're really starting to buy into these new coordinators and what they're doing? And, I mean, defensively, I just think they look like they're getting better. I mean, they're, like, getting after it. Like the caller said earlier, you know, they're really getting after it, man, on defense. And offensively, I mean, Marcus Mariota, he's the epitome of consistency, I think.
11: Yeah, they are just getting out there. They're just in the hand. Yeah, he's trustworthy. I can say that about Marcus. He's very, very trustworthy.
10: Yeah, I mean, he's ready. Sudden change, or if you got him to start the next week, he's been very trustworthy.
11: Best stepdad in the DMV?
10: I'm not sure I like that analogy.
11: I'm just saying that.
10: Go ahead, Jim. I'm sorry. Go ahead.
24: Defensively, do you think they're starting to get the scheme a little bit better?
11: Yeah, they only played it 12 quarters. They only played 12 quarters in this defense. That's for the first game, for the second game, for today. They're only going to get better. The more we rep something, the more I'm in situations, the more I understand what you want me to do in this defense. So, yeah, they're going to get better game in and game out.
10: All right, thanks for the call. You know, Seattle was just 3 of 9 on third down today. So they did a good job getting them off the field on multiple occasions. Obviously, 3 turnovers are huge. But, yeah, I mean, they always want to get better. I mean, right, you don't probably like some of the passing numbers and the total yardage numbers, but at the end of the day, you get a 2-point win. And you were part of the
11: story. Let me ask you this, Gene. Let me ask you this, Jax.
10: Yeah.
11: If they could do it again, do you think Seattle would start Drew Lock instead of Sam Darnold?
10: Yeah, I don't know about that. I think Darnold played pretty well. I mean, he had a couple interceptions.
11: Oh, no, he bowed out.
10: Yeah, I mean, with 4 TDs. No, I think you got to get your best guy out there and get him. If he's ready to come back, you got to get him back. And I think that's what this team's going to do when the time is right, when Jaden's ready to come back. So, I mean, I think that's what you have to do. I mean, it's a long season ahead. They want to get rolling with their best guy. Let's get to Connor next. Connor, let's try this again. How you doing? You're in Richmond.
4: I'm good. How are y'all doing on this beautiful Sunday?
10: Yeah, man. Victory Sunday.
11: Yep.
4: So I was driving home with my mom in the car, and I'm sitting here. I'm hyped because we didn't expect to win this game. And my mom's like, I don't know why you're excited. We lost 0-2 in our divisional games away. And I was like, Mom, it don't matter. And this is for everybody that's a little down right now because of those 0-2. It doesn't mean you're not expected to lose on the road, but, like, winning on the road at a divisional opponent, it's kind of like, we'll give that one away. So, like, sitting here in the car, and I'm like, we lost the divisional ones. It's okay. It's okay to lose the divisional opponents on the road. It's fine. We're 1-2 right now. Sure, it sucks, but it's okay. Don't get down because of that. And I had a question for Smoot because I saw Mikey wasn't on the field much today. So I'm asking from a DB perspective, does him not playing as many snaps, could that, like, boost him to potentially becoming better because he's not on the field so much, getting burnt left and right?
11: Yeah, it could help him figure out his woes. Like, we all go through these down points as a defensive back where, like, nothing we doing is working. And when nothing we doing is working, we start to lean on the stuff that did work. Or sometimes we just start to get outside our technique. And what Mikey going to have to understand, when things get hard at the cornerback, you got to have certain techniques that you can fall back on. And, like, my thing, if I feel like this game was getting you away from me, I'm finna go press this wide receiver, and he going to have to fight me because I'm finna be all over him. So, I think Mikey got to say, he got to figure out what's in his bag and what's not. And that's personally, he going to have to figure that out.
4: I don't know how much Mikey can fight, though. He's a little small compared to all these receivers.
11: But he a pit bull. He a pit bull. He can fight. I wasn't the biggest. I was at 180.
4: Oh, that's true. That makes sense. All right. Thank you, guys.
10: Hey, thanks for the call, Connor.
11: All right, thanks, brother.
10: Way to keep your mom positive. I like that. All right, 800-493-1003, 33-31 Commanders over the Seahawks. We're going to take a timeout. We'll get the big money play of the game on the other side. We'll also hear from Dan Quinn later this hour from his podium after the victory. The official Command Center postgame huddle, Sky Jackson and Fred Smoot. 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
22: Mariota in the gun. Three wide receivers to the left. Here's the snap. He keeps it on the right. To the 40. Gets a block. Dives to the 35-yard line. Marcus Mariota with his legs is going to bring Washington its first win of the season.
29: Great play call. The zone read is still alive here in DC. Marcus Mariota ran this play to perfection. Got the defensive end of the Seattle Seahawks to bite down, and he hit him with a little Houdini. Now you see it, now you don't, baby. First down, Washington!
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10: 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All right, the big money play for Marcus Mariota. Iced the Commanders win 33-31 over the Seahawks. Ended their 12-game win streak. Commanders' first win of the young season. And now head to London to take on the Colts next Sunday in that 9:30 Eastern kickoff. All right, let's get back to phones at 800-493-1003. We'll talk to, or hear from, I should say, Dan Quinn's podium on the in the next segment. But right now, let's hear from Brian in West Virginia. How you doing, Brian? Nope, we don't have Brian. How about Mike in Norfolk? Let's go with Mike.
30: Hey, what's up, guys? How y'all doing?
10: Good. How you doing, Mike?
31: Doing good, man. How about yourself?
30: Man, I was just chilling last night listening to the JMU U game on the radio. What do you think about that game, Smoot?
31: Which game, you say?
30: JMU and what ODU.
31: ODU, James
30: University.
31: No, I like James Madison, but you know the Jackson is the ODU guy. He's the ODU guy that, you know, really got a dog in the fight right there. I'm more of a Gary Clark guy.
30: Gary Clark. I have one too many Miller Lights, and I couldn't remember where you played college ball at. Where'd you play college ball?
31: We can hear the Miller Lights coming out of you, but I did play at the great Mississippi State that's undefeated right now. We have a Heisman Trophy candidate at quarterback.
10: And by the way, their quarterback, Nick Saban's trying to get in the transfer portal. Did you see that yesterday on College Game Day?
31: But you know, he already said he's not going anywhere. His uncle played quarterback there. His brother is
10: That's
31: on the
10: so
31: team
10: cool.
31: there.
10: Well,
31: his
10: good.
31: Mother,
10: I hope he doesn't.
31: His mother lives 30 minutes away from
10: That's
31: there.
10: Wonderful.
31: He already said, I'm going to start my career here, and I'm going to end my career here.
10: Well, they should give him the entire state. All right, thanks for the call, Mike. Let's get to Thomas in Leesburg. I definitely don't want to talk about ODU JMU. Thomas in Leesburg, how are you doing?
0: I'm doing great. How are you?
10: Very good, man.
0: Long-time listener, first-time caller. I'm here with my buddy Tyler. We're driving back from the stadium right now. We just went to the game.
31: Tell us about the energy in the place since you was in the crowd.
0: So we were in section 336. So we were in a club level. Place was packed. A little more Seahawks fans than I would have liked to have seen. But the atmosphere was great, and morale never got low. Like, we were competitive the whole game. And when that pick six happened, I think it was all in slow motion. Like, everything was going electric. It was like in Sopranos when AJ picked up the fumble, and everybody, all the mafia guys were laughing and, like, hugging each other and stuff like that.
10: That's awesome.
31: I feel you. That's one thing I do love about sports. It brings people together. It brings us all together under one ballot to cheer for one team and have one soul. And today, we watched a good football. We beat a good football team. Like, this wasn't just a regular victory. We beat the defending Super Bowl champions who hadn't lost a game in probably over 10, 12 months. That's how good this team was. And we beat them fully intact.
0: Darnold had a good game. He was throwing the ball well. You know, they made big plays. I think people that really stood out to us was Robertson. He was a beast today. He was awesome.
10: Yeah, he was good.
31: The other team get paid, too. The other team get paid to play football, too. So they always going to bring their A game.
10: All right, thanks for the call. All right, 800-493-1003. We'll take a break. Dan Quinn's podium coming up on the other side, as well as a look at moving the chains. Some of the numbers from the Commanders' 33-31 win over the Seattle Seahawks today. Fisher Command Center postgame huddle. Scott Jackson, Fred Smoot with you. 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
10: 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Marcus Mariota, 19-31, three touchdown passes to lead the way. Terry McLaurin, six receptions, 77 yards, and a touchdown. Of course, a touchdown from Treylon Burks and Rashad White on the receiving end of one as well today. Offense, just 258 total yards, but some timely plays, as Fred Smoot has pointed out. Two or three in the red zone, one for one on fourth down today. A really nice throw from McLaurin to... from Mariota to McLaurin to keep the chains moving as well. So those are the numbers. Commanders winners today. And next up, the Colts in London. All right, 800-493-1003. We'll get back to calls in a little bit. Let's hear from the head coach, Dan Quinn, from his podium after the win. 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
11: All right, what's up, everybody? First, let's start with an update on Leo. He's at the hospital. He does have feeling in his extremities, undergoing further testing as we go through tonight. But we're definitely thinking of him. He's a great teammate. We love him. So, you know, anytime a guy gets banged up like that, man, you're just thinking of him and, you know, pulling for him as much as you can. So additionally, Percy Butler is in the concussion protocol. So I'll give you updates once I know more on that. As we get started about the game, just first I thought this is a day to give a shout out to the fans. I felt their energy. Home opener to feel all of that. And then like as a tribute for the families of Sonny and for Monty, and us to be a part of that win for them. I hope their families feel that for all they've done for the organization. So it meant a lot to get a win for them. So why don't we open up to you guys and we can get started on the game.
16: Dan, what is the significance of this win in your mind, you know, after two losses, just with the way the defense played, the injuries you guys have dealt with, just how important was this to you guys?
11: Yeah, I think it was important. Like, I don't want to, like, cut that. Like, when you're in a hole and you want to fight back to go, I liked the practice that the team put together, but it was going to take some resiliency. We knew this was going to be a slugfest, and we felt that going into it. But for quite a while, we've got a wall, big wall outside my office, you know, for takeaways. And so for 2 weeks, it has been empty and devastatingly empty. And so to have some that get filled up onto that was a big deal. And, you know, with the Leo injury and Kane stepping into that space and having an interception, like, that was a big deal when you step up and deliver for the guys. And so at the end of it, I thought when it came time to, like, the winning time spaces for Kane and for Marcus, we gave both of them a game ball tonight just for that performance and knowing, man, this is the time we got to deliver for the guys. But honestly, I felt energy from the captains first, you know, from Terry and Revo and others into the game. And I think that was a big piece of it too, Nikki. Like, they've got some really excellent leaders here.
16: And you guys made a personnel change at corner with, you know, Brazil starting, Fabian getting some time at corner. How did you think that unit overall, the defense as a whole, play tonight?
11: Yeah, I like the fact that we got some takeaways, and again, I felt strong in the run game into that spot. We've got plenty to clean up on in that space. I will have like a better assessment on that tomorrow, but going into it, I thought that was the right play of how to go. I thought Darnold made, honestly, some good throws outside the pocket. If we get him off the spot, we'd get him. I thought, man, he played a really good game, too. So I've got to tip my hat to them for a guy who hadn't been in a couple weeks, to him to hit some throws on the run. Like, I thought, I can live with the, and you've heard me say this before, the good throw, the good coverage, and he puts it in the right spot. Like, the one to JSN for the touchdown, like, low inside, like, that's a hard play to defend. So we'll continue to tweak anything that we have to. We did have some injuries tonight, and so we'll get a better assessment on that. But I like, you know, like early on, especially on third down, I thought what we had and how it would go would be big.
1: Yeah. What did you think of Kane's play? I guess, what did you see in real time?
11: Yeah, I didn't have, like, a great space other than, like, I felt the catch. And, like, that part, he's got great hands. Like, he's got background as, like, receiver, DB in that spot. So he's always somebody that we thought is, you know, on the ball, and then when he can deliver for the guys, that's a big deal. So he had actually punched one out earlier this week in practice, and we were kind of like making a big deal about him and the ball. But to deliver on that one, that was what we needed, and I felt like the fourth down stop in the first half, you know, for points, and then that one obviously for points, that's probably the biggest differences in the game.
1: And then what did you think of Davis' play call with Mariota keeping it on that third down?
11: I thought both of them, the run to Rashad, I thought was a big one. And then at the end, the one with Marcus keeping, I thought there was very little chance Marcus was giving that one off. He has been one of the very best that's ever done it in that space. And so we're all pumped for him. Like, he's a rare teammate. And so that doesn't mean it all goes perfect. There was plenty of stuff for us to clean up. We had false starts and, you know, procedure issues that we have to get better at. But for him, having the ball at the end, that's the, you know, him and Jay, like, if you're going to put the ball in their hands, like, as a coach, that's what you think.
6: Dan, you guys faced these scenarios last year with all these injuries going on and having to replace guys. Why did this group not, why were they able to emerge despite all that?
11: Yeah, that's a good question, John. I would say probably, you know, like the resilience part of like putting them into those spaces earlier and knowing to test them to see where we're at to go. Kane's always been somebody that's had speed and range. And so going into it, because he's been in the system for a few years, like there was a lot of confidence that he would be able to deliver into that spot. And then, like I said, at O-line, we shifted around. Corner, we shifted around. I think it just kind of speaks to, like, man, we're going to dig in as hard as we can to put the best group out there. Like, O-line, same thing. Like, how do we get our best five going?
6: And how do you make sure you build on this and not make it a one-week deal?
11: Yeah, I think I've liked the work that we've had. We were close, I thought, certainly in the first game and took some lessons there to, like, that are hard, and you wanted to be able to apply them. But as we're going, I think that was the sentiment in the locker room, John. There's so many things to clean up and build upon, and we certainly plan on doing that. Another home game, but a home game that you have to fly 7 hours away feels not as much, but we're very excited to, like, go play and compete again, knowing, and for a long time I've known what we are capable of, and even though it didn't feel great over the first 2 weeks in terms of the result, I knew the process of this week was right. And like, as you guys know, like, when that part happens right, you give yourself the best chance to go do that.
10: All right, Dan Quinn, after the W today, and yeah, it was really, you know, nice to see the salute to Sonny Jurgensen and Monty Coleman as part of this game today, too, Fred.
31: Yeah, you know what? I think it goes deep, especially when you bring back the veterans that they brought back today that's been so part of the fabric. You had Joy T here. You had a lot of, like, we was in the suite, Rico, and it was like, yeah, man, you're talking about some of the greatest to ever put on this jersey. So, yeah, it meant something to the younger players to if we're trying to prove something to the older players in the locker room, you know we're trying to prove something to the older players that's watching us.
10: All right, we're going to take a timeout. We'll come back. We'll get the rest of the NFL scoreboard out to you. Then we'll get in the third hour. We'll get to Smoot's pick six coming up in a little bit as well. So stick with us. We've got about another hour to go here. Official Command Center postgame huddle, 33-31 over the Seahawks. 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
31: That's what stepdaddies do. They step up when the real daddy not there, and they become the real daddy, because guess what? Just because you didn't father the child don't mean you ain't the father.
9: Back to the Command Center post-game huddle with Fred Smoot and Scott Jackson.
10: I don't know. I kind of like grandma's cooking better analogy, but I don't know the stepdaddy thing. It might have legs. 33-31, Commanders over the Seahawks. 800-493-1003. Commanders 1-2 go to Indy. We'll take on Indy in London next week. Of course, it's a home game. 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All right, again, Commanders 33, Seahawks 31. Marcus Mariota, 3 touchdown passes in the win. Came Medrano a pick 6 to put it out of way for the Commanders. The Jaguars over the Patriots, they 35-6. The long-haired quarterback, that guy, you know who he is, Trevor Lawrence. He had 3 touchdown passes in the win. 49ers currently lead the Cardinals 29-20. That is midway through the fourth quarter play. Brock Purdy, 3 touchdown passes there. Buccaneers and the Vikings in Tampa. It is Minnesota 17-13 as they are in the early part of the fourth quarter of play. Jordan Addison, 3 catches, 75 yards and a TD today to lead Minnesota. Ravens in Brazil lead the Cowboys 24-21. A couple touchdown runs from the King, Derrick Henry. Dak Prescott's got a touchdown pass. Javonte Williams is a touchdown run for the Cowboys. Saints 27-22 over the Raiders. Kirk Cousins with the TD pass. Also, Brock Bowers healthy, 9 catches, 112 yards for the Raiders, who are with the football, trailing with 2 minutes to go in the third quarter. Earlier today, the Bills beat the Chargers 24-16 in a game where James Cook went for 154 yards and a touchdown. Browns are now 2-1. They beat the Panthers 21-18. Deshaun Watson with a couple touchdown passes there. Lions 31-24 over the Jets. Jets made it close, but too much. Jahmyr Gibbs, 99 yards and two scores for him. The Colts, who the Commanders will play next week, 19-17 over the Texans to get their first win. Danny Dimes, 235 in the air, a touchdown pass. Jonathan Taylor, 68 yards on the ground. Chiefs, 24-10 over the Dolphins. Patrick Mahomes, two touchdown passes. Kenneth Walker also had a couple touchdowns. Giants with a win today at home behind Jameis Winston, 12-7 over the Titans. Steelers in a shootout beat the Bengals 30-27. Aaron Rodgers, three touchdown passes and a turn back the clock on a day. Jalen Warren also 127 yards on the ground. All right, let's get to Smoot's pick six coming up. Fred, are you ready to give the folks the pick six? That's the real question.
31: I mean, it's a victory, Jack. Ain't that the easiest pick six you can ever give?
10: All right. When people are going to have to wait for them. I'm good. Good. Okay. Glad to make sure. Just want to make sure. All right. Yeah. We'll get to those on the other side. If you want to get some more calls in the final hour, 800-493-1003. Commanders 33-31 over the Seattle Seahawks today. The Commanders now, again, take on the Colts internationally next week in London. 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
10: Coming down home stretch, final hour here. We are coming off a 33-31 Commanders win over the Seahawks. Welcome to the official Command Center postgame huddle presented by American Military University. Savings for the whole family. And this is the type of time of the show we like to do a thing called Smoot's Pick Six Takeaways on a day where he had actual pick six for the Commanders. So, Fred Smoot, I'll give you the floor, my friend.
31: Why, thank you. I would start this thing off with one. And that would be one stepdaddy, stepfather of the year, Marcus Mariota. You are the best backup in the league. To me, you're the 30th best quarterback in the league.

0: came up here and had a winning performance against the Seattle Seahawks. Three. Mr. Styles. Mr. Styles, you are finding your way. The game is starting to slow down for you mentally, and now you're using all of your physical traits. We've seen everything today. We've seen a tackle for loss. We've seen a forced fumble. We've seen a PBU as you run the wheel route up the sideline for the running back, not giving him a chance because of that almost 7-foot reach that you have. And we also saw you get a pick. You are one of the most well-rounded linebackers in the game. And boy, boy, boy, wait till they get a load of you. 4. I want to give props to this defensive front. As a group, I'm giving out a lot of group trophies today. As a group, I thought they played stout. I thought they played reckless. I thought they played physical. I thought they matched the offense of Seattle. Whatever you want to do, whatever alley you want to go in, we will go in that alley for you, and we will be there waiting for you to play. 5, I tell people all the time, anytime this guy get quiet, anytime people say he ain't this, he ain't a number one receiver, he ain't this, he can't do this, he can't do this, Terry McLaurin shows you against one of the best, if not the best defense in the league, that I can go up there and I can make plays on anybody. So Terry McLaurin, for you being a example on how a pro wide receiver should be, believe in myself at all time, make no noise, when my number's called, be ready. And 6, Cade Medrano. Finally, to end pick 6, we got a pick 6. And if you watched him any time while he was in college, he did this a lot. This is a guy that used to play wide receiver. He played a little running back. He used to running with the ball in his hand. But to make a play against the Super Bowl champions like he did today, at the time, what did we talk about earlier, Jack?
1: Timely
0: play. He made the play when we needed it. It set Northwest Stadium on fire. So for my pick 6, it's ended with a pick 6 from Cade Medrano. Set Northwest Stadium on fire and the rest of the DMV. Blaze, my son. Blaze.
1: I love it. All right, 33-31 Commanders over the Seahawks. We're going to come back into some more phone calls in this final hour. We'll also tell you about some cool things going on for those of you making the trip to London this week as well. 800-493-1003, 800-493-1003. Official Command Center post-game huddle. 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
5: All right, welcome back. We've got a little bit more time with you. 800-493-1003. We'll get some more calls in. Commanders 33-31 win over the Seahawks. We'll be in London next week against the Colts in the home game for the Commanders on across the pond, as they say. By the way, if you're going over there, there's some cool things you could do, Commander-related events for fans. The Box and Piccadilly Circus, Monday through Friday, including live podcast tapings and Command Center Legends meet and greets. They'll also have Command Center shows live from London all week long, including the Players Club, which London will host in London. Fan rally on Saturday at the Brew Dog in Waterloo featuring Command Center special taping. The whole crew of on-air legends, London, Santana, Brian Mitchell, Sean Sprangs, Logan Polson, and host Brian Colbert Jr., as well as Bram Weinstein and Michael Jenkins. So if you are headed to London, plenty to do with fellow Commander fans. All right, Fred, let's go back on the streets and talk to some folks after a W.
6: See what we got.
5: Let's go to David in Virginia Beach. What's up, David?
7: Hey, Scott. Hey, Fred. Fred! World's infamous bulldog, mouth of the South, Smoove. How does somebody not know what school you went to? That's crazy.
6: He said he was already like five Miller Lights to
5: the
6: good. He did
5: Miller
6: warn us.
5: Light induced issue. Yeah,
6: yeah. He warned us.
7: I'm calling from Crane Highway on my way back to the beach. Try to go to every home game. I haven't missed one in 3 years, and this was one of the better ones. Just a wonderful game to be at.
5: Absolutely, man. You're going to make that drive up there. You want to see a W, baby.
6: Yeah, you want to see a W, and you want to see against a quality team. I think that's what made it hit.
7: Well, you stopped a team that hadn't lost in 12 games, so what's that tell you? Right? Defending world champions? I'm really calling to say that I thought it was one of those games, and Dan Quinn talks about this a lot, but I've heard you, Fred, and you, Scott, talk about it. You got to win in all three phases, and we won in all four phases today. God brought us a little bit of rain. I think that helped. And then you came back with special teams that played lights out. Defense had shut down the run game. My goodness. And an offense led by Mariota, who, yes, has got to be the best backup in the league after today.
6: And you're right about that. And guess what? Winning games always got luck sprinkled on them. I don't know why people don't think that's a part of winning. If that's the case, one team will win the Super Bowl 10 years in a row. It's never going to happen because you need luck. And it, like this, I'm going to tell you how football luck resonates with people. Every time somebody have a record-breaking year, what happens the next year?
5: What
6: happened? They drop off. Miles Garrett just broke the sack record. He ain't played a down this year. Saquon started off slow last year. Like he had just broke a record. Like, it's one of these things where the football gods, if your name ain't Jerry Rice, he might not let you go back-to-back greatness.
5: All right, thanks for the call, David. Good stuff. Safe travels back to the beach. Let's talk to Fred in Bristol. How you doing, Fred?
8: Hey, doing good. Thanks for taking my call, guys.
5: You got it.
8: I'll tell you, I'm so happy to see that win today. And hopefully it's going to shut up all the damn naysayers out there that want to fire Dan Quinn and tank the rest of the season. I mean, my God, it's only the third game that we're playing. So I thought that the Skins, or I should say Commanders, had the potential within them just from the way they played the last two games and that they've been in each of them. And they showed it today, and they're only going to get better because despite the referees and the dumb plays and defensive miscues, they came back and won the game, and they did it in just a fantastic fashion. So I'm real hopeful for the season and where we're headed, and we're really fortunate to have Marcus. I agree with all six of your picks, because I had written them down myself, and I'd actually picked every one of those that you did, Fred. So, go Commanders.
5: Fred and Bristow, and Fred in Landover right now. Look at that.
6: Great Freds, think alike, and he understood the assignment, but he also, I like what he said, I never jumped off the wagon. That's what he said. He's like, I never jumped off the wagon with everybody else because I understood it was the second game or third game of the year. But yes, we did have tons of people. I listened to Sports Talk Radio during the week. We had tons of people agreeing with the Junkies. We had tons of people agreeing with Grant and Danny. We had tons of people making sure they made their presence felt about how much they ain't like the O-line, how much they ain't like Coach Quinn, and we ain't had a chance to win their game. And I'm like, in my head, like, how could that even be possible when this we ain't even gave this team a chance to show us who they are?
5: It's a knee-jerk society. You know that. Jimmy in Norfolk. How you doing, buddy?
6: I know it.
5: Hey, Jimmy, how you?
9: Hey, Scott, Fred, man. I love listening to you guys. But you were talking about Monty Coleman.
5: Yeah.
9: And I want to tell you a little story. I'm an old man. I've been a Redskins fan all my life. But my sister, my dad, and my son went to RFK Stadium back in, I'll tell you, it was the Dexter Manley game when a little spit went on against New Orleans.
5: Yes,
9: I don't know if you remember that game.
5: Yeah, and the guy had to be backed up and they missed a field goal.
9: Yes. Okay. So we went in the parking lot where the players park, and my son's going and getting autographs. And the Madden Cruiser was there, and Monty Coleman pulls, he had already got a bunch of autographs, but Monty Coleman pulls up and he runs up to him. And I almost have tears come to my eyes because Monty put his arm around Jamie and took him down in the tunnel. And so when he come running back, my son, he was like 8 or 9 at the time, come running back out of the tunnel. I said, what was he saying? He said, I'm running late. Come on down in here and let me sign your autograph because I don't have time to sign anymore. And it was like that commercial with Mean Joe Green with the Coke commercial. It was awesome.
5: That's so cool. Class dude, man. Yeah. Class guy, Monty Coleman. Great player, too. Thanks for the call. That's good stuff, Jimmy.
6: And I think Monty played, what, 16 years here?
5: He was a Iron Man, yeah. He was a terrific, terrific cover linebacker. I mean, you know, and a great blitzer, too. Just all around player.
6: Yeah, I would say I had a long conversation on the pregame show with Daryl Green. He started telling me stories of Monty Coleman, and he told me a couple of things that I don't think I know. I'm going to check and see that you know. He said that Monty, for 16 years, don't matter if he was young or if he was old, never played first down. He only played second and third down almost his entire career.
5: That's probably
6: crazy. Ever heard anything.
5: Crazy, isn't it?
6: Yeah, this especially to play 16 years. That means you're a specialist.
5: They had a lot of guys like that back in those days. Kurt Cavan was kind of like that too. I mean, they had players like that on those defenses. Yeah. Richie Pettibone, you know, he kind of had guys. He had special packages. You know, I don't know if it was as big a deal back then as it is now, but yeah, I mean, Pettibone was, you know, he was a pretty innovative guy. I mean, with the way he ran defenses.
6: And we had fun with the older guys. Mark Mosley, we're here today. We all chopped it up and had fun. Not just Mark Mosley. We done and won. Like, I could go down the name. Joe Jacoby. Like, everybody was here today. Like, it wasn't a guy that, you know, everybody that was in the Ring of Fame that's still here on this earth was here today. The only person that was on the field that should not have been on the field because he ain't in the Ring of Fame today was me. But I make it clear to the players that play with me, anytime the veterans come back, anytime they have generational players come back, they'll tell you, Smoot only kick it with the guys that played in the 90s. That's Daryl Green, that's B. Mitch, that's winners. Gary Clark, that's who I chill with. I let the guys in the 2000s, I let Santana and them stay over there at their table. I chill with winners.
5: I love it. Bobby in Damascus, how you doing, buddy?
10: Hey, thank you for taking my call. I got a little thing. I'm going to ask you a grade of the offense, defense, special teams, and coaching. What kind of grade would you give them today?
6: I will give special teams a. I will give defense a. Actually, I would probably give them a B plus, because although they did a lot of good things, they still gave up, 380 passing?
5: Yeah, 380.
6: But they did shut down the run, so I give them a B plus. And I would give the offense for sustaining drives and for making play. The takeaways, they can get you scooted up to an A. But I would most definitely give the offense right at a B plus, a nipping at an A, because I feel like ball control helped us. Even though we ain't getting a lot of yards rushing, they did what needed to be did in this nasty weather. Mother Nature put her fingerprints all over this game today.
10: I got you, but how about the coaching? Would you give the coaching?
6: Yes, I will give Blau, because I felt like Blau, with him going against Vic Fangio, with him going against the Dallas defense, and now him going against the best defense in football, and him putting up points on each and every last one of them. As a coordinator today, for taking on that physical challenge of taking on the Super Bowl champs, I give Blau an A. Yes, I do. Then I give Durante Jones a B plus to an A that can be round up to an A because of those three turnovers. Matter of fact, it is an A. Both coaches get A's today.
5: Boom. There you go.
10: I got a little take on this. Yeah, I got a little different spin on it and whatnot. I mean, your offense, defense, and everything, I don't have a problem with them. Special teams played really good, but I'm talking about 2 weeks in a row. You know, I'm saying the field goal, last week and this week, you're trying to kill the clock and you're going to throw the ball. And, it's luckily it worked out for us, but you're going to throw the ball when you're trying to kill clock at the end of the game, that you're only up by a certain amount of points. The team comes down there and scores a touchdown within minutes and everything like that. Come on, we got to do better than that.
6: Come on, first of all, the kicker is only three games old. He's a rookie. He's a young guy with a very strong arm.
5: He did hit a 57-yarder before halftime, by the way, to get you, and they gave their field goal, by the way. I mean, kind of important.
6: Yeah, I'm just saying, just the fact that we don't even hesitate to take 50-plus yard field goals, now tell me everything I need to know about that youngster. It tell me now all this youngster need to do is mature, because he got the power in his leg, he got the accuracy. All he need to do is get better in game, and you can only get better in a game by playing in a game. So just because we are attempting 55, 57, 60 yards sometimes, they tell you that they believe in him, and if he keeps growing, the one thing you would hate to do is let a kicker go before he matures, and he end up being the franchise kicker for another franchise. That will really hurt you.
5: Didn't they kill the clock at the end of the game? Was I watching a different game, or did I change the channel by accident? I'm pretty sure they killed the final 250. With the offense and the field running the ball. Yeah, I'm pretty sure.
6: Yeah. Yes. Okay. Yeah, they did. While the other team still had three timeouts, by the way.
5: That's what I thought. Okay. So that might be pretty smart. All right, 800-493-1003. We'll take a timeout. We'll come back, get a few more calls in. We'll look ahead at the Colts, too. Colts got a big win of their own today over the Houston Texans to get their first win of the season. Official Command Center postgame huddle. 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
5: Commanders 33-31 win over the Seahawks, headed overseas next for the Colts. 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Our game still in progress. 49ers in a tight one with the Cardinals, but they do have the football with just 34 seconds to go. 36-30 San Francisco on top there. Brock Purdy, 4 touchdowns in the day. Minnesota just picked off Baker Mayfield 20-16 with just 1:22 to go in the fourth in Tampa. Vikings look like they're on their way to 3-0. Ravens trailing the Cowboys 28-24, but they do have the ball on the Dallas 30-yard line with 3:11 to go in the game over in Brazil. Raiders just picked off Tyler Shook and have a third and goal coming up at the 4-yard line with 6:27 to go, leading 28-27. So those are all the games going on right now. Tonight it is the Rams and the Broncos from Denver in the 8 o'clock window there in the Sunday night football, I should say. All right, let's get a few more calls in here, Fred, before we
6: Jack.
5: Yes, sir.
6: Let me ask you this, Jack. Yeah. Who do you think? Because I like to make these guesses when they these foreign games.
5: Yes, yes.
6: Which fan base do you think has the stronger presence in South America? Is it the Baltimore Ravens, who are on the Northeast, or is it the Dallas Cowboys, who are more of a South American team? Right.
5: I would think Dallas is.
6: Yeah, I would say Dallas.
5: I would think Dallas probably does. Yeah, I would think Dallas does. I mean, again, they're a much older franchise. The Ravens, remember. Much younger.
6: I freshly new.
5: Yeah, yep. Roughly, in terms of the NFL history, much newer. Yeah, I would think there would probably more of a Dallas crowd. And it was their home game, too, right? Dallas, that was their home game.
6: Yeah, it was Dallas' home game.
5: Yeah.
6: And I think also it would kind of be that way for us dealing in London. I think so. Because of just simply the military. Just simply the military. I think we will have more of a presence there than the Indianapolis Colts, who is another small market team that I don't look at it like the Green Bay Packers, where they like got nationwide fans. I would think we would lead in that territory.
5: I would think so, too. Yeah, I would be surprised if we didn't. We did very well last time we played in London, remember, with the fans in the Bengals game, and Spain had a lot of people.
6: Cincinnati, yeah.
5: Yeah, always had a good international presence. Let's get to Nate in Hinesville. How you doing, Nate?
17: What's going on? Victory Sunday, man. So right, tomorrow's Victory Monday. That has a good tone to it. What's going on with y'all, man? How y'all doing?
5: We're great. How you?
6: Man, feeling good, man. Hey, this Sunday makes us feel a lot better, brother.
17: Yes, it do, man, especially on this rainy day, man. But real quick, I ain't going to hold you guys. I want to give a quick little game boss, David Blough for getting his first win, and Devontae Jones for getting their first win, man. They really showed the guts, you know what I'm saying, and the fortitude, man, to keep them drives, you know, alive, and also having the players in the right position, man, to make the plays, man. Because, you know, throughout the whole week, man, we was already counted out. You know what I mean? A lot of commentators, you know, talk shows, man, they didn't have us going up against Goliath like that. So, all in all, man, it's a good victory win, man. Keep on rolling. All right, fellas, later.
5: All right, buddy, good stuff. Let's talk to George of Virginia Beach. How you doing, George?
20: Hey, buddy, how's it going? Can you hear me all right?
6: Yep, we got you.
20: Yeah. All right, man. Hey, Fred, how you been?
6: I'm doing good. How about yourself?
20: I'm hanging in there. I listened to part of the second half on the radio, which sometimes I do that when they're struggling a little bit. But it worked out, and I was watching some of the comments online and how, you know, people are like, you know, send Jaden out as soon as he can put on a brace and crawl out there. And I remember a story. I'm going to tell a quick story. It's Doug Williams. And I was on the sideline covering a team for a radio station, I mean, a TV station in Norfolk. And we were interviewing people. He was sitting on the corner, third string, didn't have a shirt on. He had a huge scar on his shoulder. I had never heard anything about his injury anywhere. But the next year, he came out off the bench, and he took him to the Super Bowl and won. So I'm just saying that a wily veteran that's got a hot hand is a case for, you know, unless you really need the injured player that's the starter, let him rest. You know, and then if the time comes, he can earn his way back on the field. I'm just not that thing of just shove him back in because he's a starter, and I'll take your comments.
6: You don't shove him back in because he's a starter. You put him back in because he's a future. Right. It's a difference. Like a hot hand is a thing. You can get a hot hand in a dice game. They don't mean I need to take you to the MGM with me. Like the thing is, like it's a bigger view than next Sunday with us. Like, and I think we as a franchise and the fan base, we just so not used to handling a franchise quarterback. That means we don't know how to handle fragile things. We're not used to that. We're not the Green Bay Packers who's had what, 45 years of Pro Bowl quarterbacking? By the way, they only got two rings, by the way.
5: Right.
6: But everybody don't look up like that.
5: No question. Yeah, listen, they're usually very careful with their injured players. And I don't know what more evidence you need, but I think they've had a track record, this group, of being very careful with their injured guys. And you know, he there's going to be some risk when he plays again. I mean, there's just no other way to deal with it. I mean,
6: football is risky.
5: Right. It's not going to be perfect. Risky. You know, he's pushing off surgery. He talked to a lot of doctors. We didn't. He did. It's his elbow, not mine. And he wants to play. So when he's ready to go, he's going to go. He was fantastic last week and in the second half against the Eagles too. So I'm excited to see him gets back on the field.
6: Very Kobe-esque in the way he goes out there and make things look easy.
5: Definitely did. All right, let's get Mimi in Triangle before we get to the timeout. Here you go, Mimi.
21: What's good, fellas? Thanks for having me. Thanks for taking my call. Let me tell you something. Hey, Freddie Spaghetti, they took me back to the Schottenheimer days. They took me back to Turner. They took me all the way back, and they just had me hyped today now. So I just wanted to shout out the team. This was a beautiful win. We beat the world champions. It don't get no better than that. You know what I'm saying? It gets no better than that. And I'm going to tell you one thing right now. 49ers, Giants, Colts, all of them can get it. Let's go. Go Commanders.
6: Look at that. That's what today showed you, that we can beat anybody.
5: Fired up.
6: That's what today showed Mimi, that we can beat anybody. Like, once you beat the Super Bowl champion, everybody eligible for a belt. Like, that's what it is. Like, at the end of the day, that lets you know is, if this team focus and just get some of the sums of his parts, it ain't no team we can't play against.
5: All right, 800-493-1003 if you want to reach us, 800-493-1003. We'll come back, talk more about this win, start to look ahead as well, and we'll also hear from Dan Quinn one final time from his conversation earlier with Bram in London. Official Command Center postgame huddle after a 33-31 win over the Seahawks. 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
5: Hit me on the home stretch here. Got a few more segments with you. We'll hear from Dan Quinn in the next segment, and we'll break down the Colts before we get out of here as well. Commanders 33-31 winners today over the Seattle Seahawks. Wild game. A lot of timely big plays, as Fred coined it earlier. Very, very well put. That Mississippi State education working overtime here tonight for us. Marcus Mariota, three touchdown passes. I mean, Commanders kill the clock with 2:50 left with that two-point lead. Seattle was sitting on three timeouts and the two-minute warning. That was a thing of beauty. I mean, really, that drive that resulted in two first downs. They're looking at third and long twice, and able to run it on Seattle. And again, this was, you know, Marcus Mariota at his best with the read options, you know, giving it to Rashad White for 19 and then keeping it himself on that other third down to kill the clock. That was big time stuff.
6: you needed a veteran for that. Like, this the veteran tricks in the bag right there. This him understanding situational football, been there before, done that. You know how many times he's probably failed at that last drive, completing it to the point now where it doesn't bother him? He understands it's second nature to him right there. And that's winning football in the NFL. Which team can close out? That's why most of the time they always say passing teams can't win a Super Bowl, because when we get in the playoffs, it's about ending the game. How do you end the game? You end the game by running the ball and smothering the ball.
5: Well, what was interesting was hearing Marcus with Bram in London earlier say he was happy that Blau put that in, that wrinkle in at the end of the game. They hadn't done any of that prior in the whole entire game, which is incredible that they pull it out
6: smart.
5: There. Yeah, they pull it out there because you know that's his comfort zone, right? Like, you know he can get those tough yards out of that and that's end of the field out of those plays. And, man, that was big time.
6: But also, Mac McDonald knows that's his wheel well. He understands him. And guess what? If I go four quarters of close football and I ain't called down one of them, that ain't in the play call. That ain't in your playbook today.
5: Right.
6: And that's smart for the – we're just not going to do it, because why wouldn't they think we'll do it, Jack? Because we lost one quarterback. They probably looking at us like saying to ourselves, we can't lose another one. We can't lose this one.
5: Right. We can't let our rookie play today. Yeah, absolutely. And then and remember, Marcus, too, missed some of preseason with an injury. So they're, with a knee injury. So you're like, ah, okay, maybe he's not going to run today. And then pull it out there. Man, the wheels he showed on that third down, that last play as he dove forward, he was not going to be caught as he turned the corner. That was huge. So big-time plays, and again, big-time calls. Speaking of which, big-time calls, Baltimore, a third and goal with a 1:30 left. A very familiar target, Mark Andrews from that's Matt Hibner. Not a familiar target from Lamar Jackson to take the lead with a 1:30 left. Ravens up 30-28, PAT pending over the Cowboys right now. But still a lot of time.
6: I got to go with the cousins down the street. I was talking to somebody the other day, and I was like, you know what? Raven fans and Commanders fans don't hate each other like a fan base that close to each other should. It's more of a cousin vibe when it comes to dealing with them. And we have to pull for the Ravens against the Cowboys.
5: Listen, you would pull for anybody against the Cowboys.
6: Yeah, I'm just saying, but when it comes to the Ravens, like I said, that's the cousin.
5: You pull for your ex-wife against the Cowboys. Come on, let's be real. I mean,
6: I would. You know how I feel about the Falcons. You know how I feel about
5: the Falcons. All right, coming up, we'll hear from Dan Quinn with London and Bram right after this win tonight, and we'll look ahead to the Colts. Visual Command Center postgame huddle, Scott Jackson, Fred Smoot. 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
5: Commanders 33-31 winners today over the Seahawks, heading overseas this week to take on the Indianapolis Colts. And the old nemesis, Danny Dimes, back in the Giants days. We have not seen Danny Dimes Colts days, though, to see if that's still the case. Don't forget, if you're going to London, events there include the Box Piccadilly Circus Monday through Friday, including live podcast tapings, Command Center legends, meet and greets going on, your favorite Command Center shows from London all week long, including the Players Club with London, hosting from London. Fan rally Saturday at Brew Dog Waterloo featuring Command Center special tapings and the whole crew of Air Legends, London, Santana, B. Mitch, Springs, Logan Paulson, and, of course, Brian Colbert Jr., as well as Bram Weinstein and Michael Jenkins there. So headed to London, plenty to do for Commanders fans. All right, let's hear from the victorious coach one last time. It is Dan Quinn right after the win with Bram and London.
11: Coach Dan Quinn, everyone's talking about the week of practice that you guys had. This is a formidable opponent. Everybody knows the adversities the team has gone through. This really feels like a big win today.
12: It does. And shout out to the fans. Like, that was very cool to feel their energy. And also, like, for the families, like, of Monty and Sonny, like, what a great tribute, you know? So getting the chance to, like, make their day and knowing that, like, that was their win, you know, like, that's pretty cool. Like, those guys absolutely bust their ass for the organization, so I thought that was a big deal. And then after that, you're right, we did throw a good week, and that speaks to, like, the leadership of the group and knowing that outside, whatever, like, inside, we know what we're capable of and how we got to go about it. And so we knew this was going to be a slugfest. You know, they got excellent weapons and played good D, and so we knew there was going to be times we'd take five across the eyes, and then we'd be willing to throw three back. And that was the kind of game it was going
13: to
12: be.
13: Yeah, I saw you in the tunnel before you were going out to do your warm-ups and stuff like that, and the number one thing you said was, we're going to get some turnovers today. So we're going to get some takeaways. Yep. I've talked to you plenty of times before, but you just seem your confidence in, like, we're getting turnovers. What made you feel like you're going to get some takeaways today?
12: The practice was even more intentional on it, mm-hmm. punching it out to go, and so, like, to see Sonny punch him, get one, like, that was the space. But I was not surprised based on, like, the intentionality of it, and we knew that was going to be a factor. This was not going to be a game that we could have none and expect to play well. So I like that they responded in that way.
11: The calls at the end of the game, 3rd and 9 to go Rashad White,
12: yep.
11: works. Marcus finishes it, call it his own number there. Can you take us through the end of the game?
12: Really, Marcus and David, you know, like, having opportunities to go. So Marcus put on the play to Rashad, mm-hmm. and then having a chance. Like, there was no chance he was handing that one off at right, the end. Right. Like, he's one of the very best that's ever done it in that play specifically. But I think it does speak to the competitor and the football acumen. So definitely a team win, but Marcus and Kane getting the ball, both them game balls tonight, just because when it came time to, like, go make the plays at the end, I felt like, man, they really delivered.
13: When you look at a situation, you talk about Marcus, and you mentioned how the other captains came to you and wanted to make him the game day captain,
12: yep.
13: and he goes out and has a performance like that. How does that make you feel?
12: Yeah, he's a rare person, London, in that way of, like, on and off the field. So his support of everyone else when he's not playing, you feel it. But, like, the way he practices, the way he goes about his business, like, you feel his support. And so there was no doubt that, like, people wanted to fight for him. I think there was probably one incompletion on Friday, you know, mm-hmm. at practice. Like, this was a guy that was dialed in, and we knew this is a defense that's tough. And plays it well. So, like, for him to us to have the ball at the end of the game, that was a big deal for us.
11: Can you talk about the depth and resilience of the team? I mean, you had a new center today. Obviously, there was another injury at linebacker, so you got thin, but the linebackers are making plays like Medrado, Sonny did today. There was really a lot of resilience shown today.
12: Yeah, it was. And, you know, fortunately, Leo is at the hospital. He's got feeling in extremities, but a lot of testing still to go. But we're definitely thinking of him. Like, just, you know, once one of the guys go down, man, you're just heart-wrenching. And you can feel, you know, everybody just breathing and talking to him when he was leaving the field. And so we'll know more as we go through the tests. But, yeah, that was a big deal.
11: Congratulations on the big win. I know you did this a year ago. What's important this week as you play overseas?
12: Yeah, I think we got a lot to clean up. We had some self-inflicted penalties, illegal shift, and a false start. And so those are ones that I believe one of them might have been a touchdown or a long run on one. And so
14: it was a touchdown. It was legal formation.
12: Yeah, and so those are the ones, man, like, let's clean those up. The game's hard, and so let's make sure, like, our details, if you get caught with a penalty, it's grabbing or something or a face mask, like, we can live with those, but not the ones that are prior to the snap.
11: Congratulations. Look forward to seeing you guys in London.
12: All right. Thanks, guys.
11: That's head coach Dan Quinn as we send it back to Scott and Fred.
5: There you go. Dan Quinn after the 33-31 win today for the Commanders. And again, next up, the Colts in London, as you heard from Bram and the guys there. All right, we'll come back. We'll talk about that Colts team before we call it a night. Commanders 33-31 winners. 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
0: This is the Command Center Postgame Huddle. 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
5: Final segment here, Fred. Commanders 33-31 winners over the Seahawks headed to London. And the Indianapolis Colts, who were winners today, 19-17 behind Daniel Jones, 235 yards in the air and a touchdown. Jonathan Taylor, 68 yards on the ground today against that Texans defense. Josh Downs was their leading receiver. Keenan Allen had a touchdown today, the ageless one. Obviously, they don't have Alec Pierce. He's been hurt. Jones hasn't been running like he did, obviously, prior to the Achilles injury, but he is still a threat with his legs. He's still, somebody you're going to probably have to count for there. But I think in the first three games, you haven't seen much of it. But as we know from history, with it, against this team, this franchise, man, this guy used to be, I think you called him White Vic. White Vic, is that what you called him? You did. Don't act like you did.
6: No, that's who he was.
5: He was.
6: To us.
5: Yes, against the Commanders.
6: He dogged us all the time. Yep. Like it's like his eyes got big when he saw our jersey. Like he just was comfortable playing here. Another fun fact for you. It's been 2,500 days since Jameis Winston, the number one pick, and Marcus Mariota, the number two pick, started the same day.
5: And won this. And there's another stat about the last time they won on the same day, too. I saw that earlier.
6: Yeah.
5: They both
6: they won on the same day. And it's so funny how the two guys from 3 years ago draft, Caleb Williams and Jaden Daniels, are not playing. But the other number one, the older one and two are.
5: I think Drake May wishes he wasn't playing today after watching some of those lowlights. My goodness, that was rough.
6: Drake has had a lab since the playoffs last year.
5: Yeah.
6: It's been up and down with Drake May, but because of the Super Bowl, it cleared some of that stench off.
5: True that. Well, what do you look at the Colts? I mean, with the Commanders, what's going to be the keys for the Commanders in London?
6: You're going to have to make them one dimensional. Now, you heard me say, I do not want to say this because every time I ask this man to have to beat us, he does.
5: Yeah.
6: So I don't want to say make Daniel Jones beat us, Indiana Joe. All I'm saying is eliminate the big plays and turn the ball over. And by the way, the Ravens just beat the Cowboys 34-31. In Brazil,
5: Gosh, you hate to see it. You really hate to see it. Well, no, what's the opposite of that? Good for the good win for the Ravens over there today. And Dallas, they had a chance to score a touchdown late. I don't really understand.
6: They was at the 1 yard line and couldn't get it in. They had three tries. Yeah,
5: pretty crazy. Mm-hmm. Wow. Well, double victory Monday for Commanders fans. 33-31 win over the Seahawks. And again, London next week. We'll be with you early. It'll be like early like brunch post game show almost at that point. So looking forward to that.
6: I'm wondering, do I got to do my pregame show? Because if it's going to be that early for us postgame show, is nobody possibly going to be up to hear me at 3, 4 in the morning?
5: Oh, absolutely. I think you've got to be up to do that. I think that's
6: No, that's what you want. That's what you want.
5: Well, it's not 3 in the morning. It's like it's 6:30, right? It would be 6:30. Because kickoff's at 9:30. It would be 6:30 for you. That's all. You'll be fine.
6: Who's up? Who's going to be up listening to me at that time?
5: I'll make a point of getting up. I'm sure I'll have to get up and go to the bathroom at that point.
6: I'll make sure I have a good cup of Earl Grey.
5: I
6: start off right.
5: All right. Thanks to everybody who makes this broadcast possible. Chris Johnson, our executive producer. Nick Lianos in the Rockville studios. Ian Weinstone, AB, and Brian Rivera. For Fred Smoot, Scott Jackson, everybody enjoy your victory Monday and get ready for London next week in the early start. We'll be with you afterwards for a little brunch with you, brunch post-game show. Commanders 33, Seahawks 31. Thanks for joining us, and everybody have a great week. 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Good night.
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